0: This is Weatherology. I'm meteorologist Alora Lockwood with the Alexandria Lakes Area Forecast. Clear skies tonight, lows around 60. Northwesterly winds, 8 to 15 miles per hour. Partly cloudy tomorrow, highs around 78. Clear skies tomorrow night, lows around 55. Bright sunshine expected Thursday, clouds on the increase by Friday, highs in the upper 70s. For KXRA, I'm meteorologist Alora Lockwood. Currently, it's 75 degrees.
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16: Hey, welcome back to the Lars Larson Show. It's a pleasure to be with you on a Tuesday. Always glad to get your phone calls and emails. A California Democrat rehired a man in his own district once fired for preying on students. Should Randy Villegas be sitting in Congress or answering for this? Randy Villegas is a Democrat on the Visalia Unified School District Board. He voted aye on October 11th, 2022, to approve the hiring of Dijon Jones as the campus supervisor at Mount Whitney High School. The records show this. Jones, 40, had been terminated by Visalia Unified in 2013, a decade earlier, from his position as the girls' track coach at the very same high school after police investigated him for sending inappropriate text messages to one of his student-athletes. Now Villegas is running as a Democrat nominee in a crucial Republican-held seat that his party may need to take control of the House. Villegas was previously in hot water for what many call a cover-up of the district's sexual abuse scandals, voting to allocate almost $14 million in payouts to five victims in closed school board sessions. 6 months after that vote, police arrested Jones for molesting a 15-year-old student inappropriately and receiving explicit content from an underage victim. Jones pleaded guilty to all 11 felony counts and was sentenced to 5 years in prison, according to the Tulare County DA's office. All of this from the Daily Wire. The attorney representing the two victims called Jones a textbook predator, adding he should not have been hired again, but he was. And I guess this raises the issue that comes up on this show from time to time, and that is, if you have people in positions of responsibility who don't actually commit the crimes themselves, but they facilitate the people who do commit the crimes, should they also be held responsible for what has happened? I believe the answer to that, in some cases at least, should be absolutely yes. Our question of the day, and this is suggested by Brent, who writes in, Lars, should the U.S. Forest Service return to an aggressive suppression policy on wildfires, similar to the old 10 a.m. rule, where the objective was to control a wildfire by 10 o'clock in the morning, the day after the fire was reported? Or should the Forest Service continue using managed wildfire as a land management tool? I believe they ought to be on the 10 a.m. rule. If the fire gets started in America's forests, we have an abundance of forests in this country, and they are mostly owned by the American people. They are managed, I think, badly by the United States Forest Service and to some extent by the Bureau of Land Management. But if you're going to have the government own all this property, it actually should be owned by private individuals and private companies. If you look at how private forest lands are managed in the United States of America, you look at big companies like Sierra Pacific, you look at big companies like Weyerhaeuser, they don't let their forests catch fire and burn down. But the United States Forest Service does do that routinely and regularly. So Brent writes in, when a fire starts as an emergency, but then is deliberately managed rather than immediately suppressed, what does that decision ultimately cost taxpayers in extended firefighting, damaged infrastructure, rehabilitation, and other downstream expenses? More importantly, are we actually saving money and improving forest health by managing these fires, or would aggressive early suppression combined with planned fuels reduction be safer and more fiscally responsible? With a $10.8 billion deferred maintenance issue, I'd be interested to see what Lars and his listeners think. Thank you, signed Brent. Well, I think Brent's right. I think the U.S. Forest Service ought to be managed so that if you're going to put hundreds of millions of acres of trees that belong to the American people and put them in the hands of the U.S. Forest Service and the Bureau of Land Management, They should be expected to put the fires out the minute they spot the fires. The minute that you can see that a fire is burning on public lands, those fires should be put out. We should use the same kind of model that the private sector companies do for their lands. And if you don't do the same for the taxpayers, give me an explanation as to why we wouldn't expect the same kind of management of public forest lands that we get with private forest lands. Oh, and then this email of the day from Rodney in Georgia. Lars, yesterday, a caller by the name of John admitted on your show to committing voter fraud himself. But didn't he also admit that he was so doing so with the blessing and encouragement of Democrat officials? Yes, Rodney, I believe he was. He actually called the show, this guy named John, and he said, well, I vote illegally, and I vote illegally knowingly. And he admitted that that's exactly what he did. And it's especially appropriate to talk about it now, because we just had the decision yesterday by the United States Supreme Court to allow Donald Trump's order to the U.S. Postal Service and his executive order to actually go out and clean up the voter rolls and indicate to those states that have illegal aliens on the voter rolls, non-citizens on the voter rolls, people not qualified to cast a ballot, put them on notice. And then Donald Trump's already announced, if there are state officials out there that are allowing people to get a ballot and vote in elections who should not be voting, and those state officials are aware of it, then those state officials are going to face punishment. They're going to face prosecution from the United States government. I think it is absolutely appropriate that that happen. Oh, and by the way, just before classes start, officials have released a man charged with threatening to shoot up five schools. This is in the Charlotte-Mecklenburg schools, the public school district in Charlotte, North Carolina. Students headed back to the classroom, but Channel 9 learned that the man accused of threatening to kill students at five schools is now out of jail again. Investigators say Drew Owens laid out mass shooting plans for elementary, middle, and high schools. He was arrested, and the community was outraged that he was only held on $10,000 bond, so the judge raised it to $200,000, but then the judge reduced the amount to $75,000, low enough that Owens could actually pay the bondsman fee. He's clearly a public safety threat. So what? They took the threat level down? That's not an answer to that question in the court paperwork, but that's how we're handling criminals these days, unfortunately, in the United States of America. I will tell you this. If I'm taking a supplement every single day, I don't want to just have better numbers on a lab test once a year. I want to actually feel the difference. So that's why I stopped wasting my money on ordinary fish oil. I kept hearing that omega-3s were good for me, but I never noticed having more energy or less stiffness or real relief. So I dug a lot deeper, and I found Native Path Antarctic Krill Oil. 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It's a pleasure to be with you on a Tuesday. Always glad to take your phone calls and emails. Coming up in a moment, New York is spending $8.5 million to help small business, but much of that goes to so-called merchant groups. Are the businesses getting help or just the middlemen?

0: This is Weatherology. I'm meteorologist Laura Lockwood with the Alexandria Lakes Area Forecast. Lulls level off around 61 tonight under mainly clear skies, northwest winds 8 to 15 miles per hour. Daytime highs approaching 78 tomorrow, sunshine mixed with clouds at times. Clear skies tomorrow night, lulls level off around 54. Bright sunshine Thursday with highs around 78, 81 Friday. For KXRA, I'm meteorologist Laura Lockwood. Right now, it's 73 degrees.
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13: Hey, welcome back to the program. It's a pleasure to be with you, and I'm glad to get to your phone calls and emails. You know, yesterday, the Supreme Court cleared the way for President Trump to move ahead with new restrictions on mail-in voting. Democrats call it voter suppression, but should states have to verify who's getting a ballot, and should we have the U.S. Postal Service play a role in that, as the president's executive order suggested? I thought we'd talk to a real election expert, and that's Hans von Spakovsky, senior legal fellow at Advancing American Freedom and a former Federal Election Commission commissioner and former U.S. Department of Justice attorney. Hans, welcome back.
14: Well, Lars, thanks for having me back. Although one thing I kind of want to correct, you know, everybody is categorizing the president's order as somehow restricting mail-in balloting. No, that's wrong. What it does is try to make it more effective and accurate. And I got to tell you, the lawsuit that was filed by the 23 states, by the way, including Oregon, was just, I think, actually absurd in many instances. And that's kind of why the Supreme Court lifted the lower court injunction. And let me give you an example of that.
13: Sure.
14: One of the things they complained about was that the president's executive order told the Department of Homeland Security, I want you to prepare a citizenship list for every state that lists everyone in the state who's 18 years or older and is a citizen, and send it to the states. It didn't say that the states have to use it, but it basically told DHS, make that list available to states so they can use it to check their voter list and make sure everybody on it is a citizen. And yet, Oregon, California, all these states went to court and said, we want an injunction to prevent the Department of Homeland Security from sending us a list, that list. Now, why would they do that except that they don't want to know that aliens are registering to vote? I'll give you another one. There was the injunction said that the president's order couldn't be carried out, which told the Department of Justice, I want you to prioritize the prosecution of state and local officials who provide ballots to ineligible voters. In other words, the states and the lower court judges were telling the Justice Department, you are not allowed to enforce the law. So that if a local official knows, absolutely knows, that somebody who's registering to vote is not a U.S. citizen, and they hand them a ballot anyway, that's a violation of federal law. And yet, the lower court was saying, you can't criminally prosecute them for breaking federal law. That's the kind of stuff that was in this lawsuit.
13: I mean, because what the states were doing was saying, we don't want the list, because if you give us the list, then we're on notice. And we know that we're going to be sending ballots out to people who are not eligible, because all we have to do is look at the list and say, we can't send ballots to those people. They're not citizens. We don't want to be put on notice. That's what they were saying.
14: That's exactly right. Now, the president also directed the U.S. Postal Service to take a number of steps. Here's one of them that the states objected to. And again, the judge issued an injunction saying, you can't even start to come up with a new rule. The president said, create a system so that any envelope containing a ballot has a barcode on the outside so that it can be tracked. Now, Lars, you and I both know, when you order stuff from Amazon, whether they send it by UPS or Federal Express, they send you a notice that allows you to track it.
13: Yep.
14: Why would states not want to be able to track their absentee ballots? Well, I can tell you why. Because that would allow them That would provide information on how many of the ballots are delayed, get delivered to the wrong place, end up sitting in post offices, and so that their stories about how wonderful mail-in voting is would be sharply infringed by doing that.
13: So now the fact that the U.S. Supreme Court has said the president can go ahead with this, the state's lawsuits were not well-timed because they hadn't actually suffered any damage. So what do you expect effectively is going to happen? Will the states get those lists and then have to make the choice, do we actually pay attention to the list and compare it to our voters or not?
14: Yeah, no, that's what's going to happen. Now, if and when the Postal Service issues a final rule on how it's going to handle election-related mail, yeah, then they may file suit again and claim they're somehow damaged by it. But I just don't see how they can claim damages over the fact that the Justice Department is going to violate violations of federal law, or that DHS is going to simply send them a list, which they have the option of not using.
13: Well, and what drives me nuts, Hans, is, as you point out, Oregon's one of those. I know the state well. They came out today and said, we have an honest and secure system. Now, this is the same system that within the last 24 months has found thousands of foreign nationals registered to vote. They've found some of them have actually cast ballots. They've been forced by Judicial Watch to cut 800,000 registrations out, which is almost a quarter of all the voters in the state. And they're having to get those off the list. And yet they describe that system as honest and secure and valid.
14: Yeah, but that's the myth they've been pushing for a long time. And they don't want any data coming out that shows that they are wrong about that. And that's one of the reasons they've opposed all these efforts by the president to provide really more information to the states so they can do a better job of verifying their voter lists and taking care of other issues in elections. The governors and secretaries of state of every one of these states that sued ought to be embarrassed over the fact that they're trying to stop things like being able to track the envelopes containing mail ballots.
13: Because if they had to track them, they'd have to stop them. And if they're going to be good, loyal Democrat soldiers and do their job as not as officials, but as members of the Democrat Party, they're going to have to ignore all that information because they want all those phony votes. That is Hans von Spakovsky, who's a senior legal fellow at Advancing American Freedom and a former federal election commissioner. 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
3: With SRN News, I'm Jason Walker. The world is mourning the death of Dolly Parton. Born in humble beginnings, Dolly was a philanthropist. Finding the Imagination Library to promote children's literacy. She gave away literally millions of dollars in her life. Dolly Parton was 80. No surprise here, Canada imposing tariffs up to 50% on some $20 billion of U.S. imports, aiming to match the Trump administration's import duties on Canadian imports. Darlene Graham capturing the Republican nomination for U.S. Senate in South Carolina, that in a special primary election Tuesday, defeating Ralph Norman. Long lines forming outside gas stations in Tehran as people rush to fill their tanks. Ongoing fuel shortages there. SRN News.
4: This is weatherology. I'm meteorologist Laura Lockwood with the Alexandria Lakes Area Forecast. Lows level off around 61 tonight under mainly clear skies. Northwest winds 8 to 15 miles per hour. Daytime highs approaching 78 tomorrow. Sunshine mixed with clouds at times. Clear skies tomorrow night. Lows level off around 54. Bright sunshine Thursday with highs around 78. 81 Friday. For KXRA, I'm meteorologist Laura Lockwood. Right now, 70.
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12: Let's take a stroll through the park on America at Night with McGraw-Millhaven.
13: You betcha. It's the Rosie the Riveter, World War II Homefront National Historical Park. It was commissioned in 2000 to pay homage to the World War II Homefront movement and Rosie the Riveter. Our guest this hour is Sarah Pritchard, who was in charge of the trust. That's the Friends Group to the park. Sarah, you mentioned earlier that it's in the bay in San Francisco, in Richmond, California, because one of the reasons is that site, they built 747 ships. Tell me that story. That seems like an extraordinary number of ships in 4 years.
14: Yeah, it was really quite incredible. This was actually, they were called the Kaiser Shipyards, and FDR came and asked him to support the industry by building ships, which is something that he had not done before, or not to this scale. And the way it was done is they created the parts in different sites, and then they used a whirly crane that could lift millions of tons, and they put it together kind of like a puzzle. And they were able to build them incredibly fast. And the record is just over 4.5 days for creating one from start to finish and then sending it down the ways.
13: What kind of ships were they?
14: They were Liberty and Victory ships.
13: Wow. And
14: yeah, so mostly for cargo.
13: Right. Because you had to get the things to where they needed to be. You needed to get the...
14: Absolutely.
13: Yeah. And the women were the ones on the front line doing the dangerous jobs, working the cranes, putting the nuts and bolts in.
14: Yeah, it was totally mixed.

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0: 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And Monday night, Broncos, Chiefs, NFL kickoff, presented by YouTube TV. 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
14: All right, the text line is alive and well, 1-844-2-McGraw. One of the correspondents on TV today who looked about 40 said Dolly was the only entertainer in his lifetime that always led with love. Such a lovely tribute and so true. Yeah, absolutely. Scott, banned Scott no more. Medicare has been the number one cause of the deficit. Gil in San Antonio. Yes, Gil, Tommy Lee Jones. Yeah, Tommy Lee Jones and Sissy Spacek in the Loretta Lynn biopic, Coal Miner's Daughter. That was a great, great movie. Yeah. Let's see here. Your voice is still so annoying, and I heard you crying because Graham won her Senate race. This guy's hilarious. This guy's in Alabama. He doesn't like my voice, but the text line we have

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6: News this hour from Town Hall. I'm Jason Walker. Arrest by ICE agents up in July. Here's Lisa Dwyer.
7: New figures from the Deportation Data Project based at UC Berkeley and UCLA show that U.S. Immigration and Customs Enforcement arrested nearly 50,000 people in July, the highest single monthly arrest total during President Donald Trump's second term. Texas and Florida account for nearly 20,000 of the July arrests. In the aftermath of two fatal shootings in Minnesota in January that sparked protests and an uproar from Democratic lawmakers, arrests began to fall in February. After remaining stagnant for months, the number surged in June and then again in July. I'm Lisa Dwyer.
6: Cancer claiming the life of one of the most beloved people in American history, Dolly Parton. Was 80.
8: Her career spanned decades with hits like Jolene, I Will Always Love You, and 9 to 5. Born in Tennessee, she rose from humble beginnings, which she spoke with the AP about.
9: I'm just working, girl. I always say, and it's the truth, that I am a workhorse that looks like a show horse.
8: She wrote hundreds of songs, totaling more than 100 million worldwide sales, more than a billion streams, winning 10 Grammys with 55 nominations and 2 Oscar nominations for her music. In the end, she had it all, talent, beauty inside and out, and the adoration of fans worldwide. I'm Julie Walker.
6: Extremely long lines forming outside gasoline stations in Iran's capital as folks rush to fill up the tanks amid fuel shortages, fears of higher prices, and the always chance of more U.S. sanctions. Drivers have reported waits in some cases 2 to 2.5 hours. Washington is increasing economic pressure, that in hopes of forcing Iran to make concessions to end the war. More on these stories, townhall.com.
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6: Arkansas GOP Senator Tom Cotton telling the Salem Radio Network Operation Economic Outcast should have an impact on countries thinking of doing business with Iran.
11: And honestly, why would any legitimate, honest company want to do business with Iran? I mean, it's got an economy barely the size of some of the smallest U.S. states. There's plenty of other opportunities around the world. If you face the threat of Uncle Sam coming down on you a ton of bricks, no matter where you are in the world, it seems to me like you'd want to play ball and not start trucking with the Revolutionary Guard Corps in Iran.
6: San Diego Padres say a coaching coordinator in their minor league system back with his family after being detained by the feds in Texas. The team says Oswaldo Perella had been released on bond. He was detained by immigration enforcement at the El Paso International Airport during a work trip for the team last week. Breaking news and analysis, townhall.com. Human beings always seem to complain about the heat every summer. And then there are those creatures who may be hot, but they sure don't complain about it. Here's Ben Thomas with that story.
12: In Britain, this summer's heat and drought have put increasing pressure on native wildlife, like the hedgehog.
13: We're getting single hedgehogs in rather than a family.
12: Yvonne Cox is the founder of the Hedgehog Rescue Sanctuary.
13: Little single hoglets coming in who are much smaller for their development. So it's like they haven't had enough food, whether mum hasn't been able to feed them because she hasn't had enough food, hasn't produced the milk.
12: Drought has been declared in almost three quarters of England.
13: The puddles and the ponds dry up, so water starts to become difficult for them to source. Also, the ground begins to get baked.
12: Further trouble.
13: We can't dig the soil to get the worms and the grubs and etc.
12: I'm Ben Thomas.
6: More on these stories at townhall.com.

0: We are Red Eye Radio. He is Eric Carly, and I'm Gary McNamara. You know, you just know. I remember when Robin Williams died. I was at a baseball game, a minor league baseball game in Buffalo, and they got a great stadium. There's probably 15,000 people in there, and I remember seeing it on my phone. I went, "Oh no, wow, Robin Williams died," and everybody at that point were you could see it move through the stadium. Yeah. You could actually see like a roll, everybody turning their head and talk. You could see that movement like within 30 seconds it happening. I thought the same thing on social media yesterday. It just exploded.
1: Well, I'll remember it. Yeah,
0: she was loved.
1: I just got in my car to run some errands, my truck, and I was sitting there and I looked down at my phone. I just started my truck. I sat out there for
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3: With SRN News, I'm Jason Walker. Supreme Court decision clearing one obstacle to the enactment of President Trump's order on mail voting may be meaning the order ultimately takes effect before November's elections. Now, that decision could kick off a legal battle over the constitutionality of the order. In South Carolina, new Senator Darlene Graham urging voters there to reject a leftist movement within the Democratic Party. She has won the GOP nomination to replace her late brother in South Carolina's general election ballot. She defeated Ralph Norman in Tuesday's special GOP runoff. Families who lost loved ones when a suitcase bomb detonated on Pan Am Flight 103 in 1988 had been preparing to go to trial and watch the trial, but a judge has suspended it temporarily. SRN News.
4: This is weatherology. I'm meteorologist Laura Lockwood with the Alexandria Lakes Area Forecast. Lows level off around 61 overnight under clear skies. Winds out of the northwest, 8 to 15 miles per hour. Sunshine mixed with clouds at times. Wednesday, daytime highs approaching 78. Clear skies. Wednesday night, lows level off around 54. High of 78. Thursday, under sunny skies. 81 Friday. For KXRA, I'm meteorologist Laura Lockwood. Right now, 66.
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0: We're at iRadio. He's Eric Cronin. I'm Gary McNamara. Yeah, looking at the actual chart from the Federal Reserve, the 2026 manufacturing surge arrived as the effective tariff rates fell. And they go, the initial rate was 12.1%. And then he started putting in all the, remember, the exception here, the exception here. Mm-hmm. And then you can see when he's putting in the exceptions, as it starts lowering, the manufacturing starts going up, the industrial production. Then when the Supreme Court finds it unconstitutional, it skyrockets as the effective tariff rate goes down to 7%. Industrial production, it's completely the opposite, goes right up.
1: Yeah,
0: you can see it in the graph.
1: Yeah.
0: Why? Economics.
1: Yep. And you can't change that.
0: Can't change economics.
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3: With SRN News, I'm Jason Walker. Senator Darlene Graham urging voters in her native South Carolina to reject a leftist movement within the Democratic Party. Graham winning the Republican nomination Tuesday to replace her late brother in that state's general election ballot, notching another win for President Trump after he threw his support behind the political novice. Fire in a hospital nursery in Pakistan claiming the lives of 14 infants. One baby was safely rescued. When she was just 13, she appeared for the first time in the Grand Ole Opry, where Johnny Cash introduced her as a little girl from up in East Tennessee. The legendary Dolly Parton is dead. She was 80 and had been battling cancer. SRN News.
4: This is weatherology. I'm meteorologist Allura Lockwood with the Alexandria Lakes Area Forecast. Lows dip down to about 61 overnight under mainly clear skies. Winds out of the northwest, 8 to 15 miles per hour. Sunshine mixed with clouds at times. Wednesday, daytime highs approaching 78. Clear skies. Wednesday night, lows level off around 54. Clear skies. Thursday, with highs around 78. 81 Friday. For KXRA, I'm meteorologist Laura Lockwood. Right now, it's 64 degrees.
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0: Radio. He is Eric Carly, and I'm Gary McNamara. You know, you just know. I remember when Robin Williams died. I was at a baseball game, a minor league baseball game in Buffalo, and they got a great stadium. There's probably 15,000 people in there. And I remember seeing it on my phone. I went, "Oh no! Wow, Robin Williams died." And everybody at that point were they all you could see it move through the stadium. Yeah. You could actually see like a row, everybody turning their head and talk. You could see that movement like within 30 seconds it happening. I thought the same thing on social media yesterday. It just exploded.
1: Well, I'll remember it.
0: She was loved.
1: I just got in my car to run some errands, my truck, and I was sitting there and I looked down at my phone. I just started my truck. I sat out there for probably 25 minutes before I left.
0: Yeah, she was loved. Is loved.
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3: With SRN News, I'm Jason Walker. Well, the families who lost loved ones when a suitcase bomb detonated aboard Pan Am Flight 103 in 1988 had been preparing to attend a terrorism trial of the accused bomb maker. But now, a federal judge in Washington postponing the start of the case because of newly discovered evidence. United States and Canada ramping up the trade war, hitting each other with steep new tariffs. Despite that, many analysts predict the allies will eventually strike a deal and the conflict. In Montana, authorities say a man who allegedly shot and killed eight of his relatives as they sat down for Sunday dinner last weekend had been asked to move out of the residence several weeks earlier. The suspect later took his own life. This is SRN News.
4: This is weatherology. I'm meteorologist Laura Lockwood with the Alexandria Lakes area forecast. Lows around 60 overnight under mainly clear skies, northwesterly winds 8 to 15 miles per hour. Sunshine mixed with clouds at times. Wednesday, daytime highs approaching 80. Wednesday night, 53. Bright sunshine expected. Thursday, with daytime highs approaching 78. 81 Friday. For KXRA, I'm meteorologist Laura Lockwood. Currently, 63.
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0: We are Redeye Radio. He is Eric Cronin. I'm Gary McNamara. Yeah, looking at the actual chart from the Federal Reserve, the 2026 manufacturing surge arrived as the effective tariff rates fell. And they go, the initial rate was 12.1%. And then he started putting in all the, remember, the exception here, the exception here. Mm-hmm. And then you can see when he's putting in the exceptions, as it starts lowering, the manufacturing starts going up, the industrial production. Then when the Supreme Court finds it unconstitutional, it skyrockets as the effective tariff rate goes down to 7%. Industrial production, it's completely the opposite, goes right up.
1: Yeah.
0: You can see it in the graph.
1: Yeah.
0: Why? Economics.
1: Yep. And you can't change that.
0: Can't change economics.
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3: With SRN News, I'm Jason Walker. The Secret Service says a video in Iranian state media appears to contain material that threatens the life of President Trump's youngest son, Barron. Spokesman says they take this matter very seriously. Senator Darlene Graham winning the GOP nomination to replace her late brother Lindsey Graham on South Carolina's general election ballot. She defeated Ralph Norman in Tuesday's special GOP primary runoff. President Trump says there may never be another one like Dolly Parton, and he's also ordering flags to be flown at half-mast for the next 7 days. Fire at a hospital nursery in Pakistan, killing 14 babies. One infant was safely rescued. Wall Street yesterday, the Dow was up 160 points. This is SRN News.
4: This is Weatherology. I'm meteorologist Alora Lockwood with the Alexandria Lakes Area Forecast. Lows around 60 overnight under mainly clear skies. Northwesterly winds 8 to 15 miles per hour. Sunshine mixed with clouds at times. Wednesday, daytime highs approaching 80. Wednesday night, 53. Bright sunshine expected Thursday, with daytime highs approaching 78. 81 Friday. For KXRA, I'm meteorologist Laura Lockwood. Currently, 62.
5: And we're live here outside the Perez family home, just waiting for the... And there they go! Almost on time this morning. Mom is coming out the front door strong with a double-arm kid carry. Looks like Dad has the bags. Daughter is bringing up the rear. Oh, but the diaper bag wasn't closed. Diapers and toys are everywhere. 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

0: It's 26 after. Hot and dry conditions are causing damaging wildfires in a number of western states, and now it includes Texas. Correspondent Clayton Neville reports from Dallas.
1: The Ross Fire in Palo Pinto County, about 60 miles west of Fort Worth, has burned over 50,000 acres since it started on Monday. Excessive heat and extreme dryness, the contributing factors. Bo Adler with the Texas A&M Forest Service.
2: We will be inserting strike teams of engines and task forces of dozers to protect the communities of Grayford, and inserting dozer task forces on Highway 180, Highway 254 to work to contain and protect structures along the flanks of the fire.
1: Authorities say at least five structures have been destroyed. No injuries or deaths reported. Crews also dropping water and retardant on the flames from the air. And evacuations were seen in parts of Palo Pinto County and Jack County. This as smaller fires burn in the north and west Texas regions, and as the Hawk Fire burns near Reno, Nevada. Progress being made in containment. Around 9,000 people have been cleared to go back to their homes, specifically in the areas east of State Route 395, while about 5,000 people are still evacuated. I'm Clayton Neville.
0: Usually, if a college sports athlete is good enough, they turn pro and play professionally. It's never been the other way around. As Bruce Morton reports, one major college football conference doesn't want players returning from the pros to the sports they once played in universities.
3: Not so fast, says the Big Ten. Sources have told ESPN the conference Tuesday will pass a rule prohibiting players who have left the college ranks from resurfacing on Big Ten rosters. Specifically, the ruling targets players who declared for the NFL draft and did not withdraw, those who appeared on an NFL roster, or those who signed a contract with a pro league. The ruling comes on the heels of two NFL players leaving their respective teams to play for LSU. I'm Bruce Morton.
0: America in the Morning for Wednesday, August 26th, 2026 is produced by Jeff McKay. I'm John Trout. This is Westwood One.
4: This is Weatherology. I'm meteorologist Laura Lockwood with the Alexandria Lakes Area Forecast. Sunshine mixed with clouds at times today, with daytime highs approaching 80. Northwesterly winds 10 to 20 miles per hour. Clear skies tonight, lulls of aloft around 53. Bright sunshine expected tomorrow, daytime highs approaching 78. I'm meteorologist Laura Lockwood with your KXRA Forecast, brought to you by Egg Country. Currently 63.
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6: This is America in the Morning from Westwood One. Coming up this half hour.
7: Her family says Dolly Parton died peacefully in Nashville. She was 80. I'm Ed Donahue.
8: Two unvaccinated people in Pennsylvania are dead from measles, the first in the U.S. this year. I'm Julie Walker.
9: A Fox News interview with a Democratic Senate candidate in Michigan making headlines. I'm Clayton Neville.
10: A family dinner turned deadly in Montana. 8 relatives are dead, including 4 children. I'm Sue Aller.
11: President Trump says he's considering changing the name of Lake Ontario to Lake America. Mike Kemp in Washington.
12: The Consumer Confidence Index dropped this month, dipping 0.8 points to a lukewarm 89.4 in August. I'm Jennifer King.
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0: It's 5 minutes after six. This is KXRA. Our meteorologist, Michael Caro from Weatherology, joins us. Good morning.
1: Good morning to you, and it's going to be a pretty comfortable stretch of weather here the next few days. We'll see a kind of a mixture of clouds and sunshine out there for today as a weak upper-level trough swings in from the northwest. Otherwise, a dry forecast for today, if a bit breezy. Winds will be out of the northwest, increasing to around 10 to 20 miles per hour. Some lower humidity values for today, those afternoon high temperatures right around 80. Clear, comfortably cool for tonight. Overnight lows dropping back into the lower 50s. And Thursday looking very nice. Full-on sunshine returning there for tomorrow with highs in the upper 70s. We inch back closer to some lower 80s to wrap up your work week on Friday. Still a dry forecast, but we do pick up a chance for some scattered shower and storm activity then into your Friday night as an upper-level disturbance works in from the west. Saturday back to just a very isolated shower chance mainly early in the day with highs near 83. Still above average on Sunday, just a slight chance again for a hit-or-miss type shower or storm there, closer to the mid-80s for high temperatures by your Sunday. For the Weatherology Weather Center, I'm meteorologist Michael Caro.
0: Oh, thank you, Michael. And right here at our KXRA studios, we have 63 degrees. It's mainly cloudy right now, and the wind is from the northwest, light and variable. Sun going down tonight at 11 minutes after 8. I'm Patty Wicken. It's Wednesday, August 26th, and nice to have you start your day with us here on The Morning Show. Here's Tracy.
2: This is Tracy Weaver. Welcome to Prayer Life. Our prayer focus this week is reconnecting with Jesus. And in Matthew chapter 11, Jesus extends a gracious invitation. He says, "Come to me, all you who are weary and burdened, and I will give you rest." Jesus invites us to come to him in our weariness and with our burdens. Father God, we come before you weary and with so many burdens. For some, it's an addiction that is destroying their life. For others, it is a marriage that is crumbling. There are parents who are struggling day by day with a rebellious child who is making tragic choices. And there are those, Lord, who are weary and burdened under the weight of financial pressure, and that pressure is growing each day. Lord, we come before you weary with our burdens, and we invite you to give us rest. And we ask it in Jesus' name. Amen. This is Tracy Weaver of Risen Life Ministries, encouraging you to come knocking on Jesus' door, and he will give you rest. Join me again tomorrow for Prayer Life.
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2: And time now to check the markets on the Linder Farm Network. Stock market pretty steady so far this morning. Class 3 milk futures, September 1644 up 4, October 1681 up 7.
1: Cash cheese barrels and blocks, no change. Barrels 157 and a half, blocks 152 and three quarters.
2: On the Board of Trade at the close yesterday, December corn was up 8, November soybeans up 13. And December wheat was up 3. In the overnight trade, December corn, 529, up 5.5. November soybeans, 1241 and a quarter, up 3.5. And December wheat, 715 and a half, up 12 and one quarter. Mercantile exchange at the close yesterday. October live cattle down 265. December lean hogs down 112.
1: We'll hear from our guest market analyst in just a moment.
4: Are you a worrier? I know I am, especially in the spring. A day when I can't get into the field means another night I don't get much sleep. I am Darren Hefty with Hefty Seed Company. Farming comes with enough worries. Your corn seed shouldn't be one of them. That's why we developed Hefty Brand 40 Series Corn. As the only corn seed in the industry recommended for planting in 40 degree soils, 40 Series Corn lets you get in the field earlier than anyone else, which is great for me because that flexibility really takes the pressure off during the spring rush. So from now on, when everyone else is losing sleep worrying about getting their crop in, I'll be able to rest easy because I know with 40 Series Corn, I'll have the best seed treatment, high cold germination scores, and the vigorous genetics I need to get my crop in the ground before anyone else even starts. Plant early and sleep better with Hefty Brand 40 Series Corn.
5: We're Hefties and we're big on the farm.
2: USDA's latest crop condition report gave the corn market support on Tuesday, according to Tom Lilja with Progressive Ag.
6: Well, the biggest thing on corn ratings was that they declined 3%, and the trade was thinking it was only going to be a 1% decline. So it just does point to the challenging growing conditions that we're having through the Corn Belt. Soybean condition ratings were down 1%. There were some improvements in the Delta region, but we saw further deterioration in the Dakotas. Some potential for some rain in the southern plains, which could heal up the central southern part of the country. But overall, we're seeing corn at its highest trading volume since March.
2: And he says that cattle futures took a very poor technical action on Tuesday.
6: Well, it's just very poor technical action. They announced that the U.S.-Mexican border crossings will begin. And we've also seen buyers have been a lot more selective at sale barns recently. So even though we had a nice little increase in boxed beef values, they were up about 243 today. The technical action remains very poor with the border crossing, border reopenings for feeder cattle.
2: That's Tom Lilja with Progressive Ag. And for the fifth consecutive week, prices for five of the eight major fertilizers are lower compared to last month, with the remaining three nutrients being slightly higher. We'll continue in a moment.
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9: The national gas price average is $4.08 a gallon, and diesel prices are higher this week, according to Patrick DeHaan with Gas Buddy.
10: Nationally, we are looking at an average gasoline price of $4.08 across the country. Minnesota's a little bit higher than that at about $4.12 a gallon. Prices in Minnesota, though, down about 4 cents in the last week. Now, for diesel, it's been a bit of the opposite, a continued rise. In fact, Minnesota prices for diesel now averaging $5.54 a gallon. That is a new all-time record high, beating the $5.46 tally that we saw early in May. Diesel prices up about 17 cents a gallon in the last week. That's consistent with what we're seeing nationally. Much of the surge in diesel, though, less attributed to what is going on between the U.S. and Iran, and more what's developing between Ukraine and Russia. Continued Ukraine attacks on Russian oil refineries has been problematic. Russia typically is responsible for 1 in 9 barrels of diesel produced globally. Those refining attacks have really stretched the ability and shut down refining capacity in Russia, making it much more challenging for Russia to export diesel globally. In fact, in the last 24 hours, Russia has extended its ban on exporting diesel for yet another month, meaning that there's just not enough diesel on the global market, and that's why we're seeing diesel prices continue to see upward pressure. The good news, though, when it comes to gasoline, is we are just a week away. President Trump did allow the changeover back to cheaper winter gasoline to take place September 1st, although not all states are going to comply with that. We do see some modest relief in gasoline prices coming as demand declines, schools reopen, Americans are getting back to the grind, demand for gasoline is falling, and with the eventual changeover to winter gasoline, we should see some modest relief for gas prices, but diesel still could remain under pressure here in the weeks ahead as Ukraine continues to attack Russian oil refineries.
9: And DeHaan comments on how the oil futures move the prices at the gas pump.
10: Futures heavily impact gasoline and diesel futures, but there can be other impacts. Like I said, the price of oil could remain consistent, but if Ukraine continues to attack Russian oil refineries, the price of oil is not going to reflect the price of diesel going up. But typically, oil futures and gasoline diesel futures move together. Retail gasoline and diesel prices usually would move a few days after any change in oil futures. But as I mentioned, there can be disconnects between the price of oil, especially in the last few weeks with increased Ukrainian attacks on Russian oil refineries.
9: Patrick DeHaan with Gas Buddy, GasBuddy.com.
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2: Fertilizer prices remain high as fall approaches. However, StoneX Vice President of Fertilizer Josh Linville says higher corn prices are changing how some farmers are approaching their fertilizer strategy.
14: Well, I mean, obviously, fertilizer prices are still high. There's a tremendous amount of things going on globally that's keeping these prices higher. But the thing that's all of a sudden added a whole new wrinkle to it is grain prices being higher. I mean, we've seen December 2026 corn. Its 52-week low is 425. Yesterday closed at 515 after reaching a high of 525. And I'm not going to sit there and say that that just makes every single fertilizer affordable. It doesn't make everything dirt cheap.

0: and what it did. And that mental shift can make the big difference between going into this fall season saying, I'm not going to use it, I'm going to wait till spring, I'm going to reduce my rates, to, well, market's kind of telling me to raise every bushel I possibly can, so I better go ahead and get it bought, get it applied, and get ready for next year's crop cycle.
1: And Linville says he's more positive on fertilizer prices now than he has been recently.
0: I've been a little bit more bullish here in recent days with this rally in the corn price. It changes the structure of the marketplace. It changes the structure of the farmer mentality. And I'm not sitting here saying the current corn price justifies every fertilizer price out there. They don't. These prices are still very, very high in comparison, but it is enough of a shift on the finances. It could have enough demand coming to start boosting this stuff. So unfortunately, phosphate, I see very few rows that lead to lower prices. I see a lot more that lead to higher. Nitrogen feels pretty well set to me as far as the price floor. The one that actually stands out is potash. When you look at the current potash price versus the corn price, this is one of the best values that we've seen in years. When I go back to 2021, 22, and I look at every single week that price comparison between the two of them, this sits in the bottom fifth, the best fifth for farmers. So that is one opportunity. The potash has not moved yet. There's a lot of things we need to watch with it, but the current potash corn situation is a phenomenal look. Look at it from the local level. Go talk to the retailer elevator to see if that's what they see on the ground level. But from my point of view, potash is a hell of a value today.
1: And trade disruptions with Canada could have an impact on farmers' fertilizer supplies.
0: I had to chuckle. I have never seen a vessel arrive to such fanfare in my life in this marketplace. But, I mean, it was a reason to celebrate, right? I mean, Morocco is kind of one of our natural import suppliers, and we haven't seen them for the last 5 years because of the duties. So the first vessel arriving, of course, is cause for celebration. The unfortunate part of it is it's triple superphosphate. It's not a widely popular product in the North America marketplace. There are areas that do use it. And for those areas, man, I am thrilled beyond measure for those folks. It's great for them. But what we need here is DAP. What we need is MAP, not this triple superphosphate. And I would say the last count that we had looked at, this was earlier last week, so this might have changed, but we had seen four triple superphosphate vessels on their way and one MAP vessel that probably had DAP on it as well. That seems like a massive amount. To most people, like, holy crap, you know, 30,000, 40,000, 50,000 ton ships, that's a lot of product. And it is, until you start thinking about the size of the phosphate market across North America. And then all of a sudden you're like, oh, that's not nearly the needle mover I thought it was. All of this is sit there and say, the market has known these vessels were coming for weeks. Our price is relatively unchanged. And the thing that spooks me, global demand has been picking up. If the market here doesn't pick up with the global market, we could see exports start picking up, and all of a sudden we lose everything that we bring in.
1: Josh Linville of StoneX.
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2: Booyah!
3: The Lee and Rose Warner Coliseum renovation project has been completed, and once again, it will be a busy place throughout the course of the Minnesota State Fair. This is the first major renovation of the Coliseum in 75 years. Jill Nathy, State Fair Deputy General Manager of Agriculture and Competition, said the construction crews worked on a tight timeline. She said it all started with repairing the roof, and aisles have been widened, brand new seats in the concourse, new restrooms, and brighter lighting.
4: You know, Linda, it really started with the roof. For folks who have been in there, when it rains, that roof was leaking. Not great. So kind of came around that way in that, in knowing we needed to fix that roof, well, you're going to have to shut down the building to do that. So if you're going to do that, let's really look hard at renovating this space. And, you know, it's our most used building on the fairgrounds outside maybe a couple of the administrative offices. We have events in there all year round. So really became important investment for the fair to make at this time into such an iconic structure that we can't do without. So
3: Nathy says it all, again, it started with the roof, and the north lobby will feature some interesting historical facts about the Coliseum, including how the building was used during the war.
4: Yeah, exactly. No, exactly. That was the thing that really needed to happen. You know, anytime you want to go in and touch a few things, you really have to look at the big picture and what can we do to you know, have a building that's going to work for the next 75 years. So some of those changes, like you said, widening the aisles in the Arena Bowl and adding handrails, right? Like you think, what? There weren't handrails? No, you could get, you're walking up and down those steps and you're kind of on your own. So simple things like that, as well as the ramps leading into the accessible seating. You know, many of those ramps were steep, depending on which side of the Coliseum you were on. So adding an accessible ramp on either side that you could safely take a wheelchair up into those spaces. Certainly around the restrooms, right? A renovation around the restrooms, adding more baby changing tables, adult changing tables, a lactation room, all these amenities that we haven't had in that building prior to now. So very excited to see all of that. And then really the thing I think people will notice, you know, you talk about what are people going to see. Well, there was a lot of mechanical, electrical behind the scenes that, sure, the average person isn't going to see. But what you are going to see is an arena that's much better lit with LED lights that don't give off as much heat. And all the extras around ventilation and HVAC things that are going to make a difference about how you feel in that space. There's certainly a lot of wonderful history to that space and that experience of showing in that Coliseum, but also for our fair guests who just get that up-close look at so many things they wouldn't see otherwise. So excited to have new seats for them and brighter lighting, and I think everyone will enjoy the space just that much more.
3: The approximately $24 million renovation was not funded by tax dollars. Nathy says they're fully self-supported.
5: 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Soybean harvest may be just a few weeks away in parts of Faribault County, according to Wells farmer Darren Johnson.
6: Are progressing really nicely here. I think it's probably a little bit too early to predict, but I think there's probably going to be some soybeans that potentially get harvested middle of September. I wouldn't be surprised. I think there's going to be some early group ones. You know, there's a lot of 1-4s out here around us that just started turning about probably 4 or 5 days ago. But as far as the soybeans go, really good, nice top pod.
5: And that's Darren Johnson. So again, soybean harvest not far off. December corn up 4 1/4. November beans up 3 1/4. December wheat up 10. Weather next.
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8: Good morning, Lynn. Well, we had some cool, dry air spread into Minnesota this morning after a cool front slid through the region yesterday, and overnight temperatures in the upper 50s and lower 60s this morning. Dew points also in the 50s and lower 60s, so do have a little bit of a pre-fall feel out there. This last full week of August is going to feature some pretty comfortable conditions. Highs today and tomorrow should top out right around 80 degrees with quite a bit of sunshine. Dew points are also going to be in the comfortable territory. Will be a little bit breezy today as some brisk northwest winds follow behind the cool front. Now we will warm a little bit more as we get to Friday and into the weekend, as highs should reach back up into the lower to middle 80s. Things get a little bit more humid as well, and that additional moisture in the atmosphere will contribute to some shower chances over the weekend. Some rain is possible starting Friday night. Those chances linger into Saturday. Scattered rain possible Saturday night into Sunday as well. Early next week also looks like a continuation of our weekend pattern with a little bit warmer, a bit more humid conditions, and occasional chances for some scattered rain. For today, though, we should see partly cloudy to mostly sunny skies. High temperatures generally reach the upper 70s to lower 80s. Drier dew points in the 50s and lower 60s. Will be a little bit breezy, though, with northwest winds at 15 to 20 and gusty. There's an isolated chance for some spotty showers this afternoon, mainly across eastern Minnesota. Cool overnight, as we'll see our lows dropping down into the lower to middle 50s. Sunny Thursday with highs right around 80 degrees. A bit warmer Friday, as we'll see some middle 80s for highs. By Friday night, some areas of rain move in from the west and slide across the state. We stay warm Saturday with some scattered shower chances. Same story for Sunday, as highs are back into the middle 80s with scattered shower potential. Then warmer for the first part of next week as well. That's a look at your weather here on the Linder Farm Network.
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3: It's 6:36, and Mark Anthony, KXRA News Director, joins us with the latest. Good morning.
12: Yes, good morning to you, Patty. Good morning, everyone. Well, a new AAA study suggests speeding has become routine for many drivers. And a central Minnesota man is behind bars after he was accused of starting a fire at a mall food court in St. Cloud. And the Red Cross is heading into September with concerns about blood supply in the area and around the nation. We'll have more on those stories and many others. But first, a woman from Stearns County has been injured following a two-vehicle crash on Tuesday morning. The incident took place along Highway 23. The State Patrol says an SUV driven by a 45-year-old woman was traveling westbound along Highway 23. At the same time, a car driven by 65-year-old Trudy Voigt was heading along Highway 23 from County Road 9 when the two collided. Now, Voigt was taken to the Painesville Hospital with non-life-threatening injuries. The other driver was not injured. And a new AAA study suggests speeding has become routine for many drivers. AAA spokesperson Brianna Knapp says going above the posted speed limit is increasingly viewed as normal behavior.
13: Speeding has become so common that many drivers consider going 10 miles per hour over the posted speed limit acceptable. It's just become a norm. So we looked into the study of, why do drivers speed? What's going to make drivers slow down? And how can we change those norms and attitudes on the road?
12: By the way, the research found 3 in 10 drivers agree with that statement that no one actually drives the speed limit. And a central Minnesota man is behind bars after he has been accused of starting a fire at a mall food court in St. Cloud. The blaze took place at the Crossroads Center Mall. Detectives believe a man set the fire and he was quickly arrested at the mall. He later confessed to starting the blaze. The 57-year-old man remains in custody at the Stearns County Jail. And the American Red Cross is heading into September with concerns about a vulnerable blood supply and a new partnership aimed at bringing more donors through the door. Spokeswoman Samantha Solberg says Hello Kitty is lending a hand or a paw to help out.
14: As a thank you, when you come in to give blood from September 1st to September 20th, you'll get an exclusive American Red Cross and Hello Kitty plush mascot clip and a surprise sticker pack, so while supplies last.
12: By the way, blood drives are going on today around the area, including at Calvary Lutheran Church and also at Brandon Evansville High School. For more details and to give blood, go to the website redcrossblood.org. And a group of lawmakers begins the process today of shaping the new Office of Inspector General to fight fraud in the state. The Advisory Commission is holding its first meeting today. MNN's John Anderson is at the Capitol.
15: The Legislative Inspector General Advisory Commission is made up of 8 state lawmakers, 4 Republicans and 4 Democrats from both the House and Senate. Today, they begin the process that will eventually lead to the selection of the first OIG in Minnesota. Together, they'll create a screening and hiring process for potential candidates. DFL Senator Heather Gustafson is on the commission.
16: To truly make sure that this is an independent oversight authority that is just simply a watchdog on our public tax dollars.
15: The commission will then make recommendations to the governor. From the Capitol, John Anderson for MNN.
12: All right, thanks, John. And Republican governor candidate Mike Lindell is withholding payment for a primary election recount. Lindell declined to submit the $825,000 by Monday's deadline after losing the primary to Lisa Daymuth by more than 45,000 votes. His campaign argues that grouping ballots for other candidates together violates state law recount laws. The Secretary of State's office says the plan follows state law administrative rules and previous recount procedures. And the Alexandria City Council met on Monday night. Tom Chorley has his final report.
17: The city has completed the ordinance establishing the need for a study and a moratorium concerning data centers, allowing it to explore the topic in greater depth over the next 12 months. At the upcoming commission meeting, John Unger, operator of the Voltus Data Center at 720 Hawthorne Street, and Josh Waldorf, ALP Utilities Electric Services Manager, will share their expertise. The September discussion will be informal and conversational, with the possibility of inviting both speakers back later for follow-up. A formal public hearing will occur later in the study process. Additional information about Voltus is available on its website. The City Council typically holds a public hearing as part of the consideration of the 2027 preliminary budget and tax levy. The City is required to submit this information to the state by September 30th each year. Council therefore set the public hearing for Monday, September 28th at 7:15 p.m. Also, another public hearing will be held in December, commonly known as the Truth in Taxation hearing, to approve the final 2027 budget and tax levy. That meeting date will be set at a later time. JS Hockey, LLC, is the new group operating the Alexandria Blizzard Junior Hockey Team for the 2026-2027 season. They've obtained funding commitments that would allow for the installation of a 16-foot by 9-foot video board and static panels on the north wall of the old National Arena. The current video screen is in use in this arena. The city's cost share is estimated to be $1,000. The Unity Recovery Month Walk and Picnic is Friday, September 11th, 5 to 8 p.m., beginning at Big Ole Central Park. Participants will walk on the sidewalk along Broadway down and back to the park. Participants will then enjoy a picnic at the park. And the AFD Fire Prevention Open House is Monday, October 5th, 5 to 7 p.m. Fillmore Street, adjacent to the fire station, will be closed for incoming and departing flights of the LifeLink helicopter. This is Tom Chorley.
12: All right. Thank you, Tom, for those reports. And the annual Youth Outdoor Activity Day in Alexandria takes place this Sunday from 10 a.m. to 3 p.m. at the Alexandria Shooting Park in Alexandria. There is free admission, free lunch, and free T-shirts for kids. Over 40 hands-on outdoor experiences will be available. There's plenty of giveaways, including slingshots, rods and reels, duck calls, binoculars, along with tomahawks. Dean Krebs says they're looking for some volunteers as well.
18: We're looking for a couple, three more volunteers to help with the planning process. And it's always fun to get new, fresh ideas. And, you know, everybody's got their own set of resources and people they know, and have some new people join us on the committee. And looking forward to adding some people.
12: By the way, to register, free tickets are available via Eventbrite. All attending children and adults should register. Again, those volunteers are needed for this Sunday. And the Minnesota Department of Agriculture says that for years, combined management efforts and environmental conditions have kept the spread of emerald ash borer in Minnesota slower than expected, though Minnesotans continue to lead the fight against the invasive insect. EAB is now in 60 Minnesota counties and continues to spread north, though at a slower pace. So far, Douglas County has not had any reports of the emerald ash borer, but Pope, Stearns, Ottertail, and Todd counties around the area have had reports. For more details on this, go to the Minnesota Department of Agriculture website. And a partial lunar eclipse will take place tomorrow night. Officials say this will be the last chance to see a lunar eclipse in Minnesota until February of next year. The outer shadow will begin at around 8:23 p.m. The partial eclipse will begin at 9:33 p.m. and then it will peak at around 11:12 p.m. and end at 12:51 a.m. Unlike a solar eclipse, no special eyewear is needed to view a lunar eclipse. Again, it will peak at around 11:12 p.m. tomorrow night as Earth's shadow will block out 93% of the moon all across central and west central Minnesota. The forecast is calling for a clear sky, which will make it ideal to see that eclipse. And speaking of the weather, the National Weather Service says we'll have a mostly sunny sky across the area as the day progresses. Highs will reach into the lower 80s. Expect a slight cool down tomorrow with highs in the upper 70s along with plenty of sunshine. Our next system will hold off until late Friday night with the best chance for rain and thunderstorms arriving Friday night into early Saturday. Should be a warm weekend with highs in the low to mid 80s expected. And the Minnesota Twins lost to the Athletics in Sacramento last night, 4-2. Now, Twins manager Derek Shelton says this was a hard-fought game.
19: Number one, Taj pitched well. 11 punch-outs, threw the ball well. I mean, we got pitched to tonight. Gage Jump, we knew coming into this, has really good stuff. The issue's been command and being on the plate, and tonight we saw a kid with really good stuff on the plate, and we just unfortunately couldn't battle back.
12: By the way, the 64-69 Twins are now three games out of the final American League wildcard spot. The rubber game of that series is slated for tonight at 8:05 p.m. That's a look at your news. I'm Mark Anthony.
20: And good morning.
12: Good morning.
20: How you doing?
12: I'm doing well, and you?
20: Good, really good, yeah.
12: Too bad about Dolly Parton. I guess I didn't realize she was, you know.
20: It was what they said last night was a sudden, fast-moving cancer. So I'm not sure she knew. I mean, I don't know. You know, it's not like her not to hold a little news conference and say goodbye, y'all. You know, she must not have had much warning, and I'm just heartbroken. So many people are. It's just crazy how many lives she touched just by being Dolly. You know, just kind of that, you know, she didn't care if anybody liked her or not. She just kept doing her what she liked to do, and it worked. So, yeah, it's pretty sad.
12: Yeah. 80. So I know she lost her husband, too, not that long ago. And
20: it broke her heart. I put some pictures of the two of them on my Facebook page. And
12: okay.
20: He was a handsome man.
12: Yeah, you didn't hear a whole lot about him, did you?
20: That's what he wanted. But on one of the pictures, he is wearing a Dolly t-shirt.
12: Oh, he is?
20: Yeah.
12: Okay.
20: So, you know, going out on the road and that kind of stuff was
12: not for him.
20: Not for him. Yeah.
12: Yeah. Again, as you said, she touched a lot of lives and a lot of great memories. And
20: you know, when the government did not release the money needed to get enough COVID vaccine, she gave $1 million. To the pharma company, for one of the pharma companies, so they can continue production during that interim until it started getting funded again.
12: Okay.
20: $1 million. She built Dollywood for the people in her state who formerly had to go somewhere else to see a big park. She gave the books, you know, the Imagination Library, where she didn't have books in her home growing up.
12: That's right.
20: And so she gave a book every month to children birth to 5 years. Cody got them all.
12: Oh, wow.
20: And they were nice books. They weren't, you know, like weekly readers. They were nice books. Chapter books, Cody likes to call them. But they were really nice books. And, I mean, that had to just cost millions and millions and millions of dollars. But it was really important to her. And the way that worked was if the hospital enrolled in that program, any baby born there would get those books for the next 5 years, every month.
12: Wow.
20: So some hospitals didn't. Ours did. And we applaud them for that, of course. It was quite a wonderful program. Oh, well, anyway, that's a kind of sad news.
12: Yeah,
20: that's for sure.
12: No doubt.
20: Dolly Parton died yesterday. at the age of 80.
0: Hmm.
20: And you know that couple, remember, that climbed the Empire State Building?
0: Yeah.
20: Do you remember, did you see the photos that they took from up there?
0: No,
20: and what
0: I did
20: they
0: not.
20: Were what mm. they were balanced on?
0: Oh, no, I
20: this
0: did not.
20: This little pole up at, way at the top.
0: Hmm.
20: Because they could have stopped at the landing up there, but they went on up the antenna.
0: You were jealous, weren't you?
20: No.
0: You,
20: yes, I was just.
0: Why can't it be me?
20: Yeah, right. No. A couple that went viral for scaling the Empire State Building have still yet to enter a plea despite returning to court on Monday. The Russian rooftopping influencers, identified as Ivan Kuznetsov and Angela Nikolaou, now live in New Jersey and went viral on July 1st for climbing the top of the spire. Kuznetsov proposed to Nikolaou at the top, but now the stunt led to a slew of criminal charges, including reckless endangerment, criminal trespassing. In a post on his Instagram, Nikolaou wrote that whatever happens in court, they will respect the process and accept the consequences. Another hearing has been scheduled for September 29th, and I'm going to keep my eye on that because I think that's just hilarious. But anyway. Okay, well, listen, I'll talk to you
0: Thanks.
20: Later. We'll take a break. We'll be back with our community calendar and funeral announcements next.
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20: Deb Russman, age 70 of Alexandria, died Thursday, August 20th. 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The Lind Family Funeral and Cremation Services is handling the arrangements for Cheryl Suki, age 70 of Parker's Prairie. Carol A. Robertson, age 87 of Alexandria, died Friday, August 21st. 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Arrangements with Lind Family Funeral and Cremation Services for Carol Robertson, age 87 of Alexandria. Charles Kim Strock, age 71 of Alexandria, died Friday, August 21st. A celebration of Kim's life will take place on Friday, September 4th at 3 p.m. And a visitation will take place at the Reach Church prior to that service from 1 to 3 p.m. Arrangements with the Anderson Funeral Home and Crematory in Alexandria for Charles Kim Strock, age 71, of Alexandria. Funeral announcements were brought to you by Fergus Falls Monument Company. It's 1 minute away from 7 o'clock.

0: Oh, the Steve Miller Band. Remember when they got in trouble for dumping their Donickers on their campers and buses while on a bridge over a river?
1: I don't remember that story.
0: Don't you remember that story? Uh-huh. Well, the bridge was one of those bridges that had holes, you know, the mezzanine kind of bridge with the mesh. So they got over the bridge and they decided to dump them.
1: Wow.
0: And I don't know how they got caught. Probably people under the bridge. I don't know. But they dumped it in a river while going over that bridge. And
1: not good.
0: No. Stinkers.
1: I know.
0: In more ways than one.
1: I remember you telling the story. You found some garbage that some kids had left and you contacted one of the parents, right?
0: I did.
1: Yeah.
0: I did. You know, here's this beautiful little country road, and I turned on the corner to go to my house, and there was this big blue Dayton's, that's how long ago it was, Dayton's bag, just full of garbage spilled all over the road, and so I started home, and I thought, nope. I went back, and I picked it all up, and I went through, it was full of flies, and somebody had just simply cleaned out their car, and then threw the bag out on our pretty little lake road. And I found a label on a magazine, a mailing label. And it was from, I think, Austin, Minnesota.
1: Okay.
0: And I thought, well, isn't that great? And it wasn't easy in those days because we didn't have all these ways of finding people.
1: Yeah, right.
0: So I called 411, which was information for this name in Austin, Minnesota, and I got the number. And I called and I said, hey, this is Patty Wicken from up here in Alexandria, Minnesota. Were you up here this weekend? No, the kids were up there.
1: That explains.
0: Well, because I got a big bag of your garbage at my house, and I was wondering what you wanted me to do with it. I have three choices for you. One, I can mail it to you because I have your address.
1: Yeah.
0: Two, I can call the sheriff. You can pay the fine. Or three, I can throw it in the garbage if you talk to your kids and tell them that this is not where you come to throw your garbage on a pretty little lake road. And there was this silence. He said, I'll take three.
1: Yeah.
0: I said, thank you. So.
1: Yeah.
0: Yeah.
1: So maybe it was a Patty Wicken type person who spotted the garbage going out of that and told news, you know.
0: Probably.
1: outlets that Steve Miller banned his
0: people. We were just going
1: people.
0: Under the bridge on a boat and we got wasted on.
1: Yeah. That's crazy. I know it was last year.
0: If you see something, say something.
1: I know Steve Miller Band, I believe it was last year, they were going to perform at State Fair, and they pulled out because of the smoke from the wildfires.
0: Oh.
1: I was looking at the lineup this year. I always, you know, like to see any big concerts. Bonnie Raitt is going to perform tomorrow night to kick things off. Then Weird Al. I wouldn't mind seeing that. Tracy and I went a few years ago down to Mankato, did one of those road trips and during the middle of the week to see Weird Al. But he didn't do any of his big hits. He did stuff from his latest album. It was good, but it wasn't the parody song, so that was kind of weird. But he is doing his parodies like a Surgeon. And Jeopardy.
0: Yeah.
1: You remember that one he did?
0: Yes.
1: I Lost on Jeopardy.
0: Yeah.
1: And instead of Bad.
0: They're all pretty clever.
1: From Michael Jackson, it's Fat.
0: Fat. Yes, I remember that.
1: In a fat suit. But Jimmy Jam, Terry Lewis, they're performing. Tommy James and the Shondells, Herman's Hermits, and Peter Noon. Also, let's see, Brad Paisley performing too during the 12-day run. Also, TLC and Salt-N-Pepa, and with En Vogue too.
0: My goodness, bringing the all three together.
1: Yeah.
0: I've seen Brad Paisley a couple times. It's a very, very, very good show.
1: Now, tonight, we're going to go see Toto, Christopher Cross, and the Romantics.
0: Who you and your wife, Tracy, and I suppose D-Mac and four other people.
1: Just the two of us. Oh, it's okay. Date night.
0: I'm just giving you a hard time.
1: Yeah. But yeah, D-Mac and
0: Cheryl.
1: Because
0: you guys always go and do that without me. So.
1: We went and saw Paul Simon. We were at the same concert, the Doobie Brothers.
0: Yeah.
1: That was during COVID. That was kind of weird. All the distancing and...
0: D-Mac just loves music. So do you. So that's great.
1: But yes, tonight, Christopher
0: Cross. I used to love to go to concerts, but I'm going to be honest with you.
1: Mm.
0: Sometimes after I went through all the excitement of going and getting there and finding my seats and sitting down and it started, I kind of wished I was home.
1: Tracy has said that at times. Why don't we just pop in a CD and... But to me, it's the experience.
0: I know, it is the experience. I know, but that is the truth. There have been times where I thought, oh, no, now I got to drive home.
1: Hmm.
0: Yeah.
1: And then get up early the next morning.
0: Exactly. Exactly.
1: But no, we'll have fun. Hey, by the way, it's National Dog Day today.
0: Yes.
1: Founded in 2004, August 26 marks the anniversary of Colleen Page's family adopting their first shelter dog when she was a child. So she set up, it's Colleen Page. I don't know who she is, but she's the one who helped organize the day. Encourages pet adoption, supports animal welfare, and honors working with dogs such as police, military, and service dogs, too. So, again, National Dog Day today. So,
0: well,
1: if you want to.
0: Yesterday was National Secondhand Wardrobe Day.
1: At least it was in Secondhand Smoke Day. Ugh. That would not be a good day to celebrate.
0: No. So, anyway, the secret success of all secondhand shoppers, now that was yesterday, actually.
1: Okay.
0: They watch thrift store makeover shows for inspiration. Mm. They pay attention to tips and tricks for successful thrift store shopping. They learn how to best utilize a bargain for maximum appeal. They attend or participate in thrift store fashion shows. They don't buy into the stigma of wearing used clothes and other people's DNA. I added that. Secondhand Wardrobe Day was yesterday. And it was also Banana Split Day yesterday.
1: Ooh, you like banana splits?
0: No.
1: I don't really care for them either. I mean,
0: I was fascinated by the way they looked because they used to be on the TV commercials. And I couldn't wait to have one. I must have been about, 10 or 12. I don't know. I just thought, ugh, I don't want to mix pineapple and strawberry and chocolate all together. I just don't want to do that.
1: Doesn't do it for me either.
0: So it's Cherry Popsicle Day today.
1: Ooh, I like that.
0: It's Dog Day, Web Mistress Day, and Women's Equality Day, August 26th.
1: Okay.
0: Yeah.
1: But you said it's National Dog Day?
0: Yeah.
1: Did I hear that rumor?
0: You already said that.
2: Who let the dogs out?
0: Ooh.

0: Yeah, I played that over in St. Cloud a couple of weeks back. I was over at the ALS walk. I have emceed that for a number of years. I don't know.
1: Are there some people who had kids or younger people who hadn't heard that? Or do you ever get...
0: No. People love it.
1: Yeah,
0: but
1: they do.
0: On the
1: Everybody
0: walk,
1: loves it.
0: On the walk, a lot of them bring their dogs.
1: Sure.
0: So I'm playing songs for the crowd. Well, there's dogs there. So anyway.
1: I saw a sweater early this morning on social media. That's a sweater. It was an ad, but it was a big hoodie. And in the front, it's got a big pouch with a side opening for your little dog.
0: Okay.
1: Oh.
0: You're thinking about it.
1: I'm thinking about it.
0: Yeah.
1: He went to spa day yesterday.
0: Oh, that's right. It all went well?
1: Pampered. You should see him. He is just... And you know, his attitude is different. He was not nice for about a week. And just... he's got this finest, softest hair. And it mats really easy. And I have never been one to use my left hand. And of course, my right arm is just not bouncing back like it should.
0: Mm.
1: So the poor little dog, I do the best I can with the brushing and everything. But he looked just terrible. I said to Vicky, I'm so sorry. She said, oh, we'll fix him all up. So she kept him all afternoon.
0: Mm.
1: And I picked him up about 5:30. And he just looked like a little...
0: And his attitude changed.
1: Absolute 100%.
0: So he was thinking, I'm 100%. A little gamey.
1: Well, I bathed him.
0: No, I'm only kidding.
1: I was scared to bathe him because I don't have any arms. I'm always afraid I'm going to drop him.
0: Mm.
1: Yeah. There's an affordable pet.
0: Yeah, it's my buddy Matt. Hey, Matt. How you doing, bud?
2: Good. How you doing? Happy dog day.
0: Yeah, I was thinking about you, to be honest with you, when I played that. Do you ever play Who Let the Dog... Dogs out for all of your dogs over there?
2: Oh, once in a while we do,
0: yeah. Okay.
2: But every day is dog day here. So.
0: Yeah, for sure. So what's happening?
2: Well, I just wanted to let you and the public know that the Lakes Area Law Dog Foundation will be at outskirts of the old Parada Supper Club tonight.
0: Oh, that's tonight.
2: 6:30. Yeah, we were there last week, and we're there this week, and then we're there on September 9th and on September 30th. But we helped the Villard Fire Department do their meat raffle, and then we get some proceeds from that, and they do horse races. And it was packed last week, so it'd be fun to get people out there and have it packed again this week. So,
0: So what time would you suggest? I mean, is there any time, really, people should come out?
2: The meat raffle and the horse races start at 6:30, and they went till 8:30 last week. So.
0: Okay.
2: Yep.
0: So again, one more time, if people missed, where is it at again, please?
2: The Outskirts, which is the old Parada Supper Club.
0: Yeah, so were you a part of that, or is this something new? Because I know some people... new people took it over. Were you a part of that previously? I used to do a lot of gigs at the Parada Supper Club, a lot of weddings and other events over the years.
2: No, we've partnered with the Lowry Fire Department down at Mama G's past couple years and done meat raffles with them. And we were there the month of July, and one of the Villard firefighters came over and talked to me and said, hey, would you guys be interested in helping us with our meat raffle? And I said, absolutely. So anyway, that's how we got in with them. And last week was our first week there. How did it go last week, Matt? Really good.
0: Okay,
2: it was,
0: good.
2: Very busy. They ran like 4 or 5 horse races plus all the meat raffle. So it's $2 a ticket for the meat raffle, and then they give away 2 packs of meat. So the number that they spin, the first number gets a meat pack, the second number gets a meat pack, and the third number gets a free drink token. So your $2, you have 3 chances of winning off your $2. So it's pretty good odds.
0: Yeah, absolutely.
2: Either win a drink token or some meat. So and the meat is from Lake Country Meats, and they're big packs of meat, like probably 20-some dollar meat packs that they give away each. Mm. There's, I think, like 20 rounds about of the meat raffle. So that's why it takes hour and a half, 2 hours to get through it all. But we keep it moving fast and furious so people can keep playing and not sit there all night, but still be able to enjoy the evening. So
0: yeah, so that's tonight at the old Freda Supper Club. So yeah, great spot, great venue. And
2: just for those that may not know about the Lake Ferry Law Dog Foundation, we help Pope and Douglas County, and we may be helping one other county coming up here. We help them supplement purchases of the canine dogs for the sheriff's department. We help with training, extra training, extra equipment expenses that they need. And then we also help with like Ben Jarvie's dog just retired, and he's got some medical issues going on. So yeah, we'll be helping offset those medical costs for Ben. And then when the dog does pass away, we also help with cremation and the end-of-life services that the handlers need, so that they're not having to incur those expenses on their own. Because once they retire the dog from the sheriff's department doesn't obviously help with any of those expenses. So
0: yeah. Well, it was great hanging out with you and

0: very much they like the military and the police and having an organized community. So
1: yeah. Thanks, Matt. Thanks for calling in, and have fun on National Dog Day today. So thanks for the update.
0: Same to you and all the dog lovers.
1: All right. Thanks, buddy. All right. Yep, buddy. Matt Kaycak there again from, of course, Affordable Pet Care, but also, again, Law Dog, too. So appreciate that.
2: Yeah.
1: Anyway, well, we're already at 7:22 here.
2: We have Dolly Parton is being remembered a day after her death at the age of 80. And I will always love you. And of course, she wrote that song and recorded it. And then Kevin Costner asked to use it in the movie Bodyguard, and an Whitney Houston's version just put Dolly right over the edge. She loved it so much. President Trump posted on Truth Social that her passing marks a true loss for millions of people. The country music superstar was so beloved by so many that she was named America's most popular person earlier this year. A University of Massachusetts YouGov poll from the spring ranked Parton as the most beloved figure in the entire nation. Other favorable public figures included former President Barack Obama and Taylor Swift, but Parton still came in 50 points higher than Obama, 62 points higher than Swift. So she was absolutely loved by so many.
1: Yeah.
2: And she was married almost 60 years to Carl Dean, who's like the first man she met after she left home.
1: Wow.
2: And she married him, and he only saw three of her concerts in his whole life.
1: Oh, wow.
2: He just wasn't the person that's going to go out and do that. He was a very, very handsome man. And her nephew spoke yesterday and said that she felt guilty that she had not spent enough time with him.
1: Really?
2: And then she talked to Oprah one time about not having children. She said they had decided early on that not to have children, that she said, I wouldn't be able to do all the things I've done. The Imagination Library, she mentioned specifically, if I had a family to take care of, I just wouldn't have been able to do these things. And I think I was meant not to have children. So
1: I guess I didn't realize she never had kids.
2: And her nephew said she just felt guilty that she gave the last few weeks of Carl's life. She devoted to him and stayed home with him. He had Alzheimer's. She said he oftentimes doesn't know who I am, but sometimes he does. And she said, I know who he is. So, yeah, she was able to afford to stay home and take care of him those last weeks. But they said they think she's really happy to be reunited with him now.
1: Okay,
2: we'll take a break. We'll be back with Mark and the News next here on KXRA. Alternative
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0: With the news, Mark Anthony.
3: Yes, thank you, Patty. It is 7:27 coming up in this newscast. AAA says speeding has become routine for many drivers, and they're trying to change that behavior. And the annual Youth Outdoor Activity Day takes place this Sunday at the Alexandria Shooting Park, and they're still looking for some volunteers to help out. And a partial lunar eclipse will take place tomorrow night, and the weather looks great across the area to view that event. We'll have more on those stories, but first, a woman from Stearns County has been injured following a two-vehicle crash yesterday morning. That crash took place along Highway 23. The State Patrol says an SUV driven by a 45-year-old woman was traveling westbound along Highway 23. At the same time, a car driven by a 65-year-old woman from Richmond was entering Highway 23 and County Road 9 when the two collided. The 65-year-old woman was taken to the Painesville Hospital with non-life-threatening injuries. The other driver was not injured. And a new AAA study suggests speeding has become routine for many drivers. AAA spokesperson Brianna Knapp says going above the posted speed limit is increasingly viewed as normal behavior.
4: Speeding has become so common that many drivers consider going 10 miles per hour over the posted speed limit acceptable. It's just become a norm. So we looked into the study of why do drivers speed? What's going to make drivers slow down? And how can we change those norms and attitudes on the road?
3: By the way, the research found 3 in 10 drivers agree with the statement that no one actually drives the speed limit anymore. And a central Minnesota man is behind bars after he was accused of starting a fire at a mall food court in St. Cloud. The blaze took place at the Crossroads Center Mall. Detectives believe a man set the fire and was quickly arrested at the mall. He later confessed to starting the blaze. The 57-year-old man does remain in custody at the Stearns County Jail. And a group of lawmakers began the process today of shaping the new office of Inspector General to help fight fraud in the state. The Advisory Commission is holding its meeting today. MNN's John Anderson is at the state capitol.
5: The Legislative Inspector General Advisory Commission is made up of 8 state lawmakers, 4 Republicans and 4 Democrats from both the House and Senate. Today, they begin the process that will eventually lead to the selection of the first OIG in Minnesota. Together, they'll create a screening and hiring process for potential candidates. DFL Senator Heather Gustafson is on the commission.
6: To truly make sure that this is an independent oversight authority that is just simply a watchdog on our public tax dollars.
5: The commission will then make recommendations to the governor. From the Capitol, John Anderson for MNN.
3: All right, thanks for that, John. And Republican governor candidate Mike Lindell is currently withholding payment for a primary election recount. Lindell declined to submit the $825,000 by Monday's deadline after losing the primary to Lisa Daymuth by more than 45,000 votes. His campaign argues that grouping ballots for other candidates together violates state recount law. The Secretary of State's office says the plan follows the state law, administrative rules, and previous recount procedures. And the Alexandria City Council met on Monday night. Tom Chorley has his final report.
7: The city has completed the ordinance establishing the need for a study and a moratorium concerning data centers, allowing it to explore the topic in greater depth over the next 12 months. At the upcoming commission meeting, John Unger, operator of the Voltus Data Center at 720 Hawthorne Street, and Josh Waldorf, ALP Utilities Electric Services Manager, will share their expertise. The September discussion will be informal and conversational, with the possibility of inviting both speakers back later for follow-up. A formal public hearing will occur later in the study process. Additional information about Voltus is available on its website. The City Council typically holds a public hearing as part of the consideration of the 2027 preliminary budget and tax levy. The City is required to submit this information to the state by September 30th each year. Council, therefore, set the public hearing for Monday, September 28th at 7:15 p.m. Also, another public hearing will be held in December, commonly known as the Truth in Taxation hearing, to approve the final 2027 budget and tax levy. That meeting date will be set at a later time. JS Hockey, LLC, is the new group operating the Alexandria Blizzard Junior Hockey Team for the 2026-2027 season. They've obtained funding commitments that would allow for the installation of a 16-foot by 9-foot video board and static panels on the north wall of the old National Arena. The current video screen is in use in this arena. The city's cost share is estimated to be $1,000. The Unity Recovery Month Walk and Picnic is Friday, September 11th, 5 to 8 p.m., beginning at Big Ole Central Park. Participants will walk on the sidewalk along Broadway down and back to the park. Participants will then enjoy a picnic at the park. And the AFD Fire Prevention Open House is Monday, October 5th, 5 to 7 p.m. Fillmore Street, adjacent to the fire station, will be closed for incoming and departing flights of the LifeLink helicopter. This is Tom Chorley.
3: All right. Thanks, Tom, for those reports. And the American Red Cross is heading into September with concerns about a vulnerable blood supply and a new partnership aimed at bringing new donors through the door. Spokeswoman Samantha Solberg says Hello Kitty is lending a hand or a paw to help out.
8: As a thank you, when you come in to give blood from September 1st, September 20th, you'll get an exclusive American Red Cross and Hello Kitty plush mascot clip and a surprise sticker pack, so while supplies last.
3: By the way, blood drives are taking place today around the area at Calvary Lutheran Church, along with the Brandon Evansville High School. For more details and to sign up for blood drives around the area, go to the website redcrossblood.org. And the annual Youth Outdoor Activity Day in Alexandria takes place this Sunday at the Alexandria Shooting Park. There is free admission, free lunch, and free T-shirts for kids. Over 40 hands-on outdoor experiences, including archery, trap shooting, and many others. There's plenty of giveaways, too, including slingshots, rods and reels, duck calls, binoculars, along with tomahawks. Dean Krebs says they're looking still for some volunteers to help out.
9: We're looking for a couple, three more volunteers to help with the planning process. And it's always fun to get new, fresh ideas. And, you know, everybody's got their own set of resources and people they know, and have some new people join us on the committee. And looking forward to adding some people.
3: By the way, to register for free tickets, they're available at Eventbrite. All attending kids and adults should register. Again, for more details, go to their website as well, Youth Outdoor Activity Day. And a partial lunar eclipse will take place tomorrow night. Officials say this will be the last chance to see a lunar eclipse in Minnesota until February of next year. The outer shadow will begin at 8:23 p.m. The partial eclipse will begin at 8:33. It will then peak at 11:12 p.m. and end at 12:51 a.m. Unlike a solar eclipse, no special eyewear is needed to view a lunar eclipse. For more details on that, go to the website timeanddate.com. And the National Weather Service says we'll see a mostly sunny sky across the area today. Highs will reach into the lower 80s. Expect a slight cool down tomorrow with highs in the upper 70s, along with plenty of sunshine. Our next system will hold off until late Friday with the best chance of rain and thunderstorms overnight Friday night into early Saturday. Should be a warm weekend, too, for this time of the year with highs in the low to mid-80s. There will be a slight chance of rain over the weekend. Keep it here for the latest. And the Minnesota Twins lost to the Athletics in Sacramento last night. Final score 4-2. Now, the Twins did see Taj Bradley starting losing pitcher. He was good in that game. He pitched 6 2/3 innings and struck out 11 batters. He allowed 4 runs on 7 hits. Twins manager Derek Shelton.
10: Number one, Taj pitched well. 11 punch outs, threw the ball well. I mean, we got pitched to tonight. Gauge jump, we knew coming into this, has really good stuff. The issue's been command and being on the plate. And tonight we saw a kid with really good stuff on the plate. And we just unfortunately couldn't battle back.
3: By the way, the Twins are now 64-69 on the season. They're 3 games out of the final AL wild card spot. The rubber match of that series is set for tonight at 8:05 p.m. And that's a look at your news. I'm Mark Anthony.
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12: This is Weatherology. I'm meteorologist Michael Caro with a look at your Alexandria Lakes area forecast. For today, a mixture of clouds and sunshine on the breezy side with high temperatures climbing up to 80. Northwest winds at 10 to 20. Clear skies tonight, a low of 53. For Thursday, we're back to abundant sunshine with highs into the upper 70s. And that's your latest forecast. For KXRA, I'm meteorologist Michael Caro. Currently, it's 63.
0: Yes, 63 degrees here in the Alexandria Lakes area. Skies are clear. Wind from the northwest at 12 right now. Relative humidity 94%. We have the sun going down at 8:11 tonight. 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
17: This is MNN Sports. I'm Mike Grimm. The Twins lost to the Athletics in Sacramento last night 4-2. It's the fourth loss in the last five games for Minnesota. Here's manager Derek Shelton.
10: Number one, Taj pitched well. 11 punch outs, threw the ball well. I mean, we got pitched to tonight. Gage Jump, we knew coming into this, has really good stuff. The issue's been command and being on the plate, and tonight we saw a kid with really good stuff on the plate, and we just unfortunately couldn't battle back.
17: The rubber game of the series is tonight. The AAA Saints hit three homers in St. Paul last night. They beat Toledo 8-3. The Vikings will have their final training camp practice of the year today. Then they travel to Denver tomorrow. They'll play the Broncos there on Friday night in the last preseason game of 2026. Former Gopher Max Brosmer will likely get a lot of snaps at quarterback in Friday's game. He says he's feeling more comfortable this year than as a rookie last year at this time.
18: Last year, we were swimming. I was trying to figure out what was going on, the tempo of which things were going on, kind of a switch between periods, trying to get my brain switched up depending on the periods we were going on, what plays were happening. Now it's more of just a understanding the language, understanding of the picture of what's going on, the tempo of what's going on, and be able to, you know, adjust a little easier, I think, between periods and be able to really be in the moment. I think last year was hard to really be grounded, and I think because I've done it for a year, it's a little easier to be in the moment, be grounded.
17: Friday's game will kick off at 8 o'clock Minnesota time. The Golden Gophers are practicing today. They're just 8 days away now from their season opener at home against Eastern Illinois. Star player Anthony Smith, a defensive end, is already ready.
19: I mean, literally since the summer, I mean, we've been excited to get the pads on, you know, and now that it's getting closer to the season, you know, we're really excited and we're here now. So, yeah, again, we're excited and ready to bang heads.
17: The Gophers and the Panthers will kick off a week from tomorrow night at Huntington Bank Stadium. 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
1: And that was Kira Kristofferson, Charlie's granddaughter and a lovely singer like her grandpa. And yeah, it's the Birthday Club brought to you by B&C's Cafe, 612 3rd Avenue West, serving breakfast and lunch with breakfast served all day. Now they're open Monday through Saturday, 6 a.m. to 3 p.m., Sundays, 7 a.m. to 2 p.m., and every Friday we draw a name from this week's birthdays to win a birthday dining certificate at B&C's Cafe. Now today, they are also a trivia sponsor, so stick around for that. That's a $10 B&C's certificate. 762-8167.
2: I'm going to go to the phone lines.
1: Let's
2: here.
1: Do it.
2: Yeah, hi. Welcome. You're first in.
3: Is it me?
2: Hey, yeah. It is.
1: Hi.
3: Celebrating a birthday today, Mrs. Raleigh Lillamo.
2: All right. Well, how's everything with you today?
3: Oh, everything's grand.
2: Yeah, I love it.
3: except for the loss of that wonderful lady yesterday.
1: I know.
2: Yeah. Were you a big fan of Dolly Gunner over the years?
3: No.
2: Okay.
3: Not at all.
2: Okay. All right. Yeah.
3: Thank you.
2: Yeah, you have a good day. Well, thanks. Yeah. Well, Shelley K. Foster emailed us, and I don't know if you got it, too.
1: I did.
2: Yeah.
1: Go ahead.
2: So, Karen Tovenen and Darla Harstad with birthdays, and her son, Kagan, too, mm-hmm. Foster, yeah. 29 today. So, a happy birthday.
1: And she looks like a child.
2: Who's that?
1: Shelley K.
2: Oh.
1: She just looks amazing.
2: I don't know if you meant Karen like or Darla.
1: She doesn't look like she has a child that's 29. Mm. Good grief. Happy birthday to Chris Kep, to Dwayne Rydell, to Lake Evavold, to Kenny Holinsky, Eric Volker, Jersey Severson, and her grandpa, Dennis Gulbranson, share a birthday today.
2: Jersey.
1: Yeah.
2: That's a cool name.
1: That's so cute. That's Sarah's daughter. Sawyer Alverson is 9 today. Mm. Okay. Let me see here. Wyatt Olson turns 30 today.
2: Wow.
1: And Brandon Hydale is 28 today. Oh, I have such fond memories of those boys and their calls to the birthday club back in the day. Okay, 762-8167.
2: And let's go back to our phone lines. Hi there, welcome.
4: Yeah, I would like to wish my mom and dad a happy 65th wedding anniversary today to Gordy and Sharon Jasmer of Meltona.
2: Wow, that's a big milestone. Yeah, that's great. Well, thank you. Yeah, we wish them happy anniversary too.
1: 60.
4: Thank you. Appreciate it.
2: Thank you. Wow, amazing. And let's take this call. Hi there, welcome.
5: Hey, everybody.
2: Hi there,
6: good morning,
2: welcome.
6: Mark and Patty.
1: Hi.
2: Yeah, hi.
6: Good morning, Mark and Patty.
1: Hi.
6: We'd like to wish our grandson, Brandon Heidi, a happy 28th birthday today.
1: Yes.
6: Hope he has a great day.
2: Yeah, we do too.
6: And you too.
1: Yep.
6: Yeah, you do too. Okay.
2: Thank you.
1: Yep.
2: Very cool.
1: Yep. They were such good listeners to the birthday club and callers for their family to sing the birthday songs. So
2: neat.
1: It was pretty neat. Yep.
2: Watch also,
1: them grow up. They weren't 28 years old, I'll tell you.
2: Say, songwriter, Hall of Famer, Valerie Simpson, 80 today. She was inducted into the Songwriters Hall of Fame collaboration with her husband, Ashford. So, Ashford and Simpson, here's their song, Solid.

0: Also, actor Brett Cullen, 70 today. He was on The Young Riders, The West Wing, Lost, and Make It or Break It. So happy birthday to those folks.
1: Yeah.
0: I think we got everyone.
1: Okay, I've got Brandon here when he was little. Let's see if I can find out.
0: Okay.
1: Okay, he was, no, it doesn't say how old he was. But here's the 28-year-old birthday boy today. Mm.

0: to you. Oh, I love you, Grandpa.
1: That's cute, huh?
2: Oh, they were so cute. Gosh, yeah, that was really fun.
1: Well, I got to sneak in actor Macaulay Culkin. How old do you think Macaulay is now?
2: 42.
1: Not bad. 46. So, yeah. But he was, of course, in My Girl. Boy, Home Alone franchise, Uncle Buck. But then he kind of decided Hollywood wasn't for him.
2: He's rocking and rolling now. He's doing great things.
1: That's cool.
2: Yeah.
1: So a happy birthday to him. All grown up, 46 today.
2: And I think, isn't he one of those child actors that lost a lot of money with his to his family?
1: I'm not sure.
2: Yeah, it was a big falling out.
1: Okay.
2: Right now.
1: Mm.
2: That was too bad. Yeah.
1: Wish him well, though.
2: Yeah, if you have successful kids that make money, keep your hands in your own pockets.
1: Mm. All right. Already
2: I am
1: seven.
2: Bossing again.
1: 7:53 here.
2: Okay. Let's play trivia right after this.
3: Ah, I love it here.
4: Me too. I used to think we should move for better health care. But then I learned there isn't better care.
3: What do you mean?
4: Alamir has the same kinds of technology as the cities. I mean, I had my hip surgery from a team that's winning national awards.
3: Nice. Yeah, we get to live here and have amazing health care.
4: Alamir Health. It's better here.
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2: 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This trivia question is redunculously difficult. So, good luck.
1: Well, in 1974, aviator Charles Lindbergh died at the age of 72. Of course, he was the first person to fly solo across the Atlantic Ocean from New York to Paris. In what Minnesota city community did he grow up in? So again, in 1974, aviator Charles Lindbergh died at the age of 72. What Minnesota community did he grow up in? Now, he was born in Detroit, Michigan. His family, though, of course, settled in Minnesota. Here come the phone lines. Hi, do you have an answer?
7: Little Falls.
1: You are correct. Who is this?
7: Gloria Iverson.
1: Oh, all right, hi, Gloria. Have you ever been over to the home there?
7: I have.
1: Yeah.
7: For many years, but it'd be fun to go back.
1: Yeah, for sure. All right. Well, thank you. Yeah, you're a winner. You can pick that up at the front desk any Monday through Friday during our normal business hours. Enjoy the day.
7: Thank you. You too.
1: Yeah, appreciate that. I know I've said this as a kid. My dad, who loved aviation, loved to fly, just like me too. He was in the Civil Air Patrol, always had a love for aviation, wanted to be a fighter pilot during World War II. But he took all of us kids over to Little Falls on the date that his sister, after Charles had passed away, and turned that home over in Little Falls to the Minnesota Historic Society. So got to be there for that event. A lot of dignitaries were on hand that date. So anyway,
2: okay. 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Let Gary come to you.
1: Well, at 7:57, these are some of those news headlines. A new AAA study suggests speeding has become routine for many drivers here in the state, and the annual Youth Outdoor Activity Day in Alexandria takes place this Sunday. at the Alexandria Shooting Park, and they're looking for volunteers. And a partial lunar eclipse will take place tomorrow night. We should be able to see it very well with a clear sky tomorrow night. We'll have more on those stories and many others coming your way next hour.
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0: Lee Family Mercantile brings you another hour of People Radio. 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
1: 7% from a year ago, inflation remains well above the Fed's 2% target rate. Also today, the Commerce Department tells us the economy grew at a 1.5% pace April through June, and consumer spending increased at a healthy 3.4% annual clip, up from 0.5% in the first quarter of the year. Known for her music, writing, and performing, and for her work on the big screen, Dolly Parton was also a philanthropist of the first order. Promoting childhood literacy was one of her many causes. Dolly has died following a brief battle with cancer, and her loss is being mourned around the globe. Dolly Parton was 80. The Trump administration is shifting its Iran strategy from military to economic pressure, as officials say Tehran's leverage over the Strait of Hormuz is rapidly fading.
2: Secretary of State Marco Rubio reportedly is telling allied leaders the U.S. is holding off on further attacks for now, while tightening sanctions and using a naval blockade to cut Iran's oil revenue. Mines are being cleared and tankers are moving again. Officials tell Axios that President Trump is squeezing Iran toward a deal while keeping military action available if Iran strikes first. Ken Lorman reporting.
1: Fresh off her victory in South Carolina's special Republican U.S. Senate primary, Senator Darlene Graham taking aim at her opponent in November.
3: My Democratic opponent, Dr. Annie Andrews, is the most radical liberal ever nominated for a statewide office by the South Carolina Democratic Party. Her views are those of Bernie Sanders and AOC.
1: Darlene Graham endorsed by President Trump. On Wall Street, the Dow futures up 32 points. More on these stories, townhall.com.
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1: China has a growing problem with prescription drug abuse among its kids.
7: Desperate to cope with grueling study hours and strict elimination systems, young people in China are increasingly purchasing cheap pharmaceuticals online and taking large doses in the hope of numbing the pressure. The country's Narcotics Control Commission has warned that the misuse of pharmaceutical drugs is surging amongst minors, and it's taken steps to limit their access to certain medications without a doctor's prescription. But each time regulatory bodies clamp down on one pharmaceutical, teenagers pivot to another drug, making it a difficult problem to target.
1: The BBC's Laura Bicker. The roller coaster ride continues. Oil prices, which have been up and down since the start of the Iran war, are falling again. Overseas stock markets have been higher amid fresh hopes for a resolution of the standoff over the Strait of Hormuz. News and analysis at townhall.com. 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
8: It happened at China's World Humanoid Robot Games in Beijing. The time was 8.86 seconds, beating its robot competitors and the fastest recorded human time from Usain Bolt. Experts are amazed to see such progress in the humanoid robot industry. Robotic engineer Li Zhangdei says, "We don't aim to compete with or surpass human beings. What it does well is taking part in children's education, being a teaching assistant, playing with children, and helping children accept and learn about robots." The record-breaking robot fell after hitting the finish line, a padded barrier, with sparks flying from its waist. I'm Ed Donahue.
1: Evacuations have been ordered in rural Texas, where a wildfire has quickly expanded to cover more than 78 square miles. It erupted yesterday in a lightly populated area in north-central Texas. More on these stories, townhall.com.
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11: This is Weatherology. I'm meteorologist Michael Caro with a look at your Alexandria Lakes area forecast. For today, a mixture of clouds and sunshine on the breezy side with high temperatures climbing up to 80. Northwest winds at 10 to 20. Clear skies tonight, a low of 53. For Thursday, we're back to abundant sunshine with highs into the upper 70s. And that's your latest forecast. For KXRA, I'm meteorologist Michael Caro. Right now, it's 64.
0: Yep, it is. Partly cloudy and a wind from the northwest at 10, relative humidity 87%. Sun is going down at 8:11 tonight. Mark will join us with news next.
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0: And here's Mark with the news.
14: Yes, thank you, Patty. It is 8:07. Happy midweek, everyone. Coming up in this newscast, AAA says speeding has become routine for many drivers, and they're trying to change that behavior. And the annual Youth Outdoor Activity Day takes place this Sunday at the Alexandria Shooting Park, and they're still looking for some volunteers to help out. And a partial lunar eclipse will take place tomorrow night, and the weather looks great across the area to view that event. We'll have more on those stories, but first, a woman from Stearns County has been injured following a two-vehicle crash yesterday morning. That crash took place along Highway 23. The State Patrol says an SUV driven by a 45-year-old woman was traveling westbound along Highway 23. At the same time, a car driven by a 65-year-old woman from Richmond was entering Highway 23 in County Road 9 when the two collided. The 65-year-old woman was taken to the Painesville Hospital with non-life-threatening injuries. The other driver was not injured. And a new AAA study suggests speeding has become routine for many drivers. AAA spokesperson Brianna Knapp says going above the posted speed limit is increasingly viewed as normal behavior.
15: Speeding has become so common that many drivers consider going 10 miles per hour over the posted speed limit acceptable. It's just become a norm. So we looked into the study of, why do drivers speed? What's going to make drivers slow down? And how can we change those norms and attitudes on the road?
14: By the way, the research found 3 in 10 drivers agree with the statement that no one actually drives the speed limit anymore. And a central Minnesota man is behind bars after he was accused of starting a fire at a mall food court in St. Cloud. The blaze took place at the Crossroads Center Mall. Detectives believe a man set the fire and was quickly arrested at the mall. He later confessed to starting the blaze. The 57-year-old man does remain in custody at the Stearns County Jail. And a group of lawmakers began the process today of shaping the new office of Inspector General to help fight fraud in the state. The Advisory Commission is holding its meeting today. MNN's John Anderson is at the state capitol.
16: The Legislative Inspector General Advisory Commission is made up of 8 state lawmakers, 4 Republicans and 4 Democrats from both the House and Senate. Today, they begin the process that will eventually lead to the selection of the first OIG in Minnesota. Together, they'll create a screening and hiring process for potential candidates. DFL Senator Heather Gustafson is on the commission.
17: That truly makes sure that this is an independent oversight authority. And it's just simply a watchdog on our public tax dollars.
16: The commission will then make recommendations to the governor. From the Capitol, John Anderson for MNN.
14: All right, thanks for that, John. And the Alexandria City Council met on Monday night. Tom Chorley has his final report.
18: The city has completed the ordinance establishing the need for a study and a moratorium concerning data centers, allowing it to explore the topic in greater depth over the next 12 months. At the upcoming commission meeting, John Unger, operator of the Voltus Data Center at 720 Hawthorne Street, and Josh Waldorf, ALP Utilities Electric Services Manager, will share their expertise. The September discussion will be informal and conversational, with the possibility of inviting both speakers back later for follow-up. A formal public hearing will occur later in the study process. Additional information about Voltus is available on its website. The City Council typically holds a public hearing as part of the consideration of the 2027 preliminary budget and tax levy. The City is required to submit this information to the state by September 30th each year. Council therefore set the public hearing for Monday, September 28th at 7:15 p.m. Also, another public hearing will be held in December, commonly known as the Truth in Taxation hearing, to approve the final 2027 budget and tax levy. That meeting date will be set at a later time. JS Hockey, LLC, is the new group operating the Alexandria Blizzard Junior Hockey Team for the 2026-2027 season. They've obtained funding commitments that would allow for the installation of a 16-foot by 9-foot video board and static panels on the north wall of the old National Arena. The current video screen is in use in this arena. The city's cost share is estimated to be $1,000. The Unity Recovery Month Walk and Picnic is Friday, September 11th, 5 to 8 p.m., beginning at Big Ole Central Park. Participants will walk on the sidewalk along Broadway down and back to the park. Participants will then enjoy a picnic at the park. And the AFD Fire Prevention Open House is Monday, October 5th, 5 to 7 p.m. Fillmore Street, adjacent to the fire station, will be closed for incoming and departing flights of the LifeLink helicopter. This is Tom Chorley.
14: All right. Thanks, Tom, for those reports. And the American Red Cross is heading into September with concerns about a vulnerable blood supply and a new partnership aimed at bringing new donors through the door. Spokeswoman Samantha Solberg says Hello Kitty is lending a hand or a paw to help out.
19: As a thank you, when you come in to give blood from September 1st, September 20th, you'll get an exclusive American Red Cross and Hello Kitty plush mascot clip and a surprise sticker pack, so while supplies last.
14: By the way, blood drives are taking place today around the area at Calvary Lutheran Church, along with the Brandon Evansville High School. For more details and to sign up for blood drives around the area, go to the website redcrossblood.org. And the annual Youth Outdoor Activity Day in Alexandria takes place this Sunday at the Alexandria Shooting Park. There is free admission, free lunch, and free T-shirts for kids. Over 40 hands-on outdoor experiences, including archery, trap shooting, and many others. There's plenty of giveaways, too, including slingshots, rods and reels, duck calls, binoculars, along with tomahawks. Dean Krebs says they're looking still for some volunteers to help out.
20: We're looking for a couple, 3 more volunteers to help with the planning process. 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And looking forward to adding some people.
14: By the way, to register for free tickets, they're available at Eventbrite. All attending kids and adults should register. Again, for more details, go to their website as well, Youth Outdoor Activity Day. And the National Weather Service says we'll see a mostly sunny sky Across the area today, highs will reach into the lower 80s. Expect a slight cool down tomorrow with highs in the upper 70s, along with plenty of sunshine. Our next system will hold up until late Friday, with the best chance of rain and thunderstorms overnight Friday night into early Saturday. Should be a warm weekend, too, for this time of the year, with highs in the low to mid-80s. There will be a slight chance of rain over the weekend. Keep it here for the latest. And the Minnesota Twins lost to the Athletics in Sacramento last night. Final score 4-2. The Twins did see Taj Bradley starting losing pitcher. He was good in that game. He pitched 6 2/3 innings and struck out 11 batters. He allowed 4 runs on 7 hits. Twins manager Derek Shelton.
2: Number one, Taj pitched well. 11 punch outs, threw the ball well. I mean, we got pitched to tonight. Gauge jump, we knew coming into this, has really good stuff. The issue's been command and being on the plate. And tonight we saw a kid with really good stuff on the plate. And we just unfortunately couldn't battle back.
14: By the way, the Twins are now 64-69 on the season. The rubber match of that series is set for tonight at 8:05 p.m. And that's a look at your news. I'm Mark Anthony.

0: And we thank you, Mark, for that wonderful newscast, as usual. And we got big voting going on here in our Layton organization. It's kind of fun. There we go.
1: Oh, thank you. Yeah. Good morning, Patty.
0: Yeah, and congratulations to you for being nominated.
1: Oh, I appreciate that. Yeah, I see a lot of terrific Layton Media people from just in our house have been nominated. I think J.P. Boleyn is actually nominated in a couple of different categories. Michael Wright, Johnny Rocket, Mark Anthony. My office partner in crime has even been nominated. So
0: whoever nominated him doesn't get out much.
1: Okay.
0: No, I'm kidding.
1: They said
0: he's the funniest guy on the air, and he truly is hilarious.
1: Yeah.
0: He's one of my bonus kids, so I can tease around and
1: and
0: have fun with him without him getting all his undies in a bundle.
1: Yeah, and he's quick with the wit, and he can self-deprecate to a certain extent, but if you kind of turn it on him, he is quick to turn it around on you.
0: You
1: so
0: are in trouble.
1: You better be ready to defend yourself. Mm-hmm. So
0: that's really fun.
1: Yeah. So I know that I think we have three different categories. Where. Those of us within the entire company have the opportunity to vote. So I was just
0: because we have how many employees do we have? Do we know? Does anybody know?
1: I don't know if we're upwards of 225 I would have to probably tap into the VIPs of our station.
0: And a lot of those are support people too.
1: Oh yeah.
0: So they're not all broadcasting people or on the air people.
1: Right.
0: There's a lot of people involved in Layton Engage and a lot of different things, but. It's still pretty good because there's not a whole lot that made it to the final cut.
1: Yeah.
0: And this is the final cut till September 6th, right?
1: Yeah. And so I know that we as coworkers had the opportunity to vote, and it's just it's an honor to be considered, no doubt.
0: Absolutely. Absolutely. I'm very proud of you.
1: Thank you. Yep. It's I think not to completely jump into my programming angle of the world or whatever, but right around this time, starting on Monday, we'll have the debut day of our Cardinal Sports Report program. So we'll
0: on Monday.
1: Yeah, Monday, August 31st is our first day.
0: What am I
1: day.
0: Supposed to do then? I'm kidding.
1: I know it's going to be kind of weird. We'll kind of reverse positions at the control board. Starting on Monday, when the Cardinal Sports Report's on here, I'll sit
0: here and I'll be out there talking like I was just a few minutes ago.
1: No, well, you're doing a little prep work and everything like that.
0: No,
1: so.
0: I wasn't.
1: Okay.
0: I was gossiping with my friends.
1: Oh, no. Okay. All right. Well, if some of that comes on the air, isn't that considered show prep?
0: I think so.
1: Yeah. I like to look at it that way.
0: Yes, absolutely.
1: Of course, sometimes I take conversations and maybe in retrospect, I regret putting some of the content on the air as I share it and everything like that. Mark got a chuckle yesterday when, I shared with you during, I don't know if it was on Monday or yesterday morning when we had the boy girl chat where I said, Mark's conversing with somebody right before the boys chat.
0: Yes,
1: they exchange I love yous, and then he disconnects the call and he says, wrong number again.
0: I just love that.
1: Mark's a good sport on that.
0: Heard that?
1: Yeah, he's
0: that was so funny.
1: Yeah, so.
0: Yeah, I have never heard him do that, but you said he's done it a couple times. He'll say, I love you, and then he'll hang up the phone and say, wrong number. That's good humor right there.
1: So.
0: Well, Mountain Dew fans can now smell like their favorite soda.
1: Really?
0: Men's grooming company Duke Cannon,
2: that sounds like some guy's name,
0: has teamed up with Mountain Dew for a line of products. Mountain Dew scented body wash and soap pucks are now available at select Walmarts. So men like bar soap better than body wash?
1: Yeah, I'm one of those in that group. I'm a soap and washcloth guy.
0: Okay.
1: I'm not a body wash and sponge guy. You could probably bring in every male in this in this building here, and you'd probably get about a 50-50 response. You know, maybe that's some of the hard-hitting journalism you need to initiate, Patty. You know,
0: right.
1: Talk to all the guys around here and say, are you a washcloth and soap guy? Or
0: I tell you, when there was soap on a rope, you remember soap on a rope?
1: I do, yeah.
0: My dad got so many of those for Father's Day for so many years. There were soaps on a rope. The bathroom smelled wonderful.
1: Yeah.
0: Because they were hanging everywhere.
1: Okay.
0: But, you know, he's like, you know, it's good, you know, but it's when you got to wash your feet, that's a whole different thing when you have soap on a rope. Well, he didn't quite get that, but everybody thought it was a cool thing and bought it for Grandpa, you know. So,
1: yeah.
0: But bar soap, Roy liked Irish Spring. However, we have, like they say on that one English show, an ensuite, where you have a bathroom in your your bedroom.
1: Oh, sure.
0: And I have allergies, and that Irish Spring, I can see why the mice don't like it. It's so strong.
1: Right.
0: So he switched to Dove Men.
1: Yeah, I switched between Irish Spring and Dove Men Plus Care, you know.
0: Oh, okay.
1: And

0: the lime green color, mm-hmm. and it smells, you know, I don't know. It smells like Irish Spring, you know, whatever that smell
1: is. And if
0: is.
1: if you shave a bar and sprinkle it around in your camper, you they say you won't get any mice. I've never done that.
0: Oh, wow.
1: They say the mice, that's they, great mice advice. Don't like peppermint. I know that.
0: Okay.
1: So, customers who have been able to get their hands on the collaboration have said they smell pretty close to the actual Mountain Dew soda. This marks the latest outside-the-box collaboration for Mountain Dew, with others including a Rawlings baseball glove and a birthday cake-flavored Slurpee in conjunction with 7-Eleven.
0: Yeah.
1: So why would Mountain Dew have anything to do with a birthday cake-flavored Slurpee?
0: Yeah, I don't.
1: 7-Eleven, I don't get that, but... Anyway, I like Slurpees, and yeah.
0: I know that, our newest convenience store in Alexandria, Quick Trip, they had a promotion going on earlier this year. I don't know if they'll bring it back or not, but they have their Dunkin' Donuts, and they usually have about five different, you know, you've got the chocolate Dunkers, you've got the Cream Dream Dunkers, you've got the... blueberry and cherry, and they had a trial of Mountain Dew, you know, so the icing had, you know, the taste of Mountain Dew, you know, as part of the donut.
1: See, and Roy didn't like Mountain Dew, so consequently, Midway Foods didn't sell Mountain Dew.
0: Oh, yeah, okay.
1: He didn't care if you liked it.
0: Okay.
1: He didn't like it.
0: Yeah.
1: So anyway, but I didn't care if we didn't sell it, because we had to have, you have to have something that's doesn't have caffeine in it.
0: Yeah.
1: So you've got your Coke, you got your Diet Coke, you got your Dr. Pepper, Diet Dr. Pepper. They all have caffeine in them.
0: Yeah.
1: Those were our biggest, water's our biggest seller anywhere we go.
0: Right.
1: But to have a Mountain, we have Sprite instead of Mountain.
0: Oh, sure. Yeah.
1: So we have an offering in the soda line that doesn't have caffeine in it. So it all worked out.
0: Yeah. For the longest time, a couple of my favorite beverages of the bubbly kind, Diet Sprite and Diet 7-Up. Now I think they call them Sprite Zero Sugar and 7-Up Zero Sugar. But they do. Yeah. They've changed
1: the
0: names.
1: Do they taste terrible?
0: Them. No, they taste fine. They taste like what Diet 7-Up and Diet Sprite used to be. But maybe diet's kind of a negative connotation. Zero sugar is more, you know, advocating we're kind of watching out for you, whereas diet is you're kind of on your own with that.
1: Okay. So we're talking about Diet Mountain Dew, or Diet Sprite. But now we're going to swing over to Dolly.
0: Oh, yes, and I'm glad we're doing that.
1: Okay.
0: A lot of people are remembering. And how about,
1: do you know how much she's worth?
0: I can only imagine something that would include the letter B, but...
1: No, almost.
0: Oh,
1: yeah,
0: really? Okay.
1: $450 million. So she's almost halfway there.
0: Yeah.
1: But she gave so much away.
0: You know,
1: with Imagination Library, Dollywood, all that kind of stuff. I mean, she put her money where her mouth was. She took care of people, took care of communities, gave $1 million to the drug company when the government decided that they weren't going to fund the COVID vaccine.
0: Yeah, I think she
1: gave $1 million while that legislation was going on so that they didn't have to stop production. They could just keep going, and then it did, of course, continue on. They estimate about 450, but this is a pretty interesting one. Dolly Parton's ownership of her music rights is anchoring her business legacy. At 21 years old, she formed Opar Publishing Company with her uncles to retain control of her songs. While record labels typically owned artist catalogs, Parton decided who could record and license her music. She rejected Elvis Presley's desire to record I Will Always Love You because his manager demanded half the publishing rights.
0: Oh,
1: okay. He was a stinker,
0: Oh, yeah.
1: He was a gambler.
0: Was that Colonel Tom Parker?
1: Yeah, and he was a compulsive gambler.
0: Oh, boy.
1: And Elvis never performed overseas,

0: because the colonel said he couldn't go without the colonel, and the colonel wouldn't fly. I think he was in trouble over there.
1: Oh, okay.
0: That's just gossip.
1: Yeah.
0: But anyway, the decision earned Parton's millions in royalty as she expanded into 30 businesses, nonprofits, and licensing deals. So, yeah, she said, I love Elvis, but I just could not do it. So, yeah.
1: She was very smart. Well, she did stand on her principles. Yes, I mean, she had principles.
0: They wanted her to make a movie. It was a Supergirl movie. They offered her $7 million. And it was an evil witch. And she said to them, Do I remind you of an evil witch? She said, I have no desire to play a part like that at all. She said, I don't identify with that at all. She turned it down, $7 million.
1: Yeah. Well, good for her.
0: Yeah.
1: I mean, you know, and yeah, and the ability to be self-deprecating, again, that's another quality of Dolly Parton's that I think, you know, a lot of people can identify. Yeah, I don't know if I heard a part of an interview, and I'm going to kind of improvise what she replied, you know. Yeah, she would. I mean, obviously, if you saw photos of her throughout the course of many years, she was rather busty and everything like that. But she always talked, you know, when a conversation would come up about her figure and everything like that, she noted that her feet were so small because they never got a lot of sunlight.
0: That nothing grows in the shade.
1: Right.
0: Yeah, I heard that, too. And then she also said, I have to keep working.
1: Yeah.
0: It costs a lot of money to look this cheap.
1: No, I mean, just
0: and then there was a woman in town when she was growing up in that little town in Tennessee, and her mother said, you stay away from that woman. She is a harlot, and you stay away from that woman. Dolly said, I thought she was the most beautiful woman I had ever seen in my life. And I said many times, when I grow up, I am going to dress and look and walk and everything just like that woman that her mother had told her to stay away from.
1: Wow.
0: Yeah, I always thought that was a cute story. She said, I just thought she was beautiful.
1: Yeah.
0: So, yeah, it's been quite a few days here as we all catch up with Dolly and her legacy. And everybody's celebrating her life. And Natalie Migliore just moments ago filed this report. And I will
2: always love you. Tributes pouring in from friends, family, and fans for a star who was known not just across the nation, but across the world.
3: She had a great heart.
4: She was a wonderful person. She was full of goodness and kindness, and she loved her family.
5: She's a legend. She's been around forever, man. I was a little child, like, watching her on TV.
2: Dolly Parton was not just a staunch businesswoman, but a philanthropic giant through her childhood literacy program, Imagination Library, and a slew of other efforts. I'm Natalie Migliore.
0: Yeah, it's just so interesting. You know, and everybody, I mean, I don't know if everybody, but I know myself. I have just always wanted to make a difference. And I just can't imagine having that kind of wealth and that kind of ability to make a difference. I mean, it's so spectacular. And it's so rare because greed takes over a lot.
1: Yeah.
0: And there have been a couple times where I have known wealthy people. And I've sometimes looked at them and thought, when they passed away, they had such an opportunity to make a difference,
1: yeah,
0: and to do so many great things, and just kind of sat on it.
1: Right.
0: Yeah, boy, there's a lot of need.
1: Yeah. Well, you look at the success of the Imagination Library that she created, you know, initially for residents in her home county in Tennessee, and, you know, how it's blossomed, you know, where It's now not only in the United States, but several nations around the world and everything like that. Imagine your infant son or daughter getting free children's books to build up their own library so that by the time they're 5 years of age and can start reading on their own, they potentially have 60 books in their collection.
0: And look at the books they have for their children someday.
1: Yeah.
0: Yeah, and Cody got them one month for 5 years.
1: Right. Yeah.
0: And they're beautiful books. They weren't like the Weekly Reader. I mean, they were books.
1: Yeah.
0: Just so nice. Such a wonderful thing to do. She didn't have a book when she was a little girl.
1: Right. Well, and just the fact that, you know, that's, you know, that will be, you know, we know her as an entertainer and an actress and, you know, shrewd businesswoman and everything like that. But the advent of, you know, the reading program. And then before that, the creation of Dollywood. Mm-hmm. I did see a news headline today. Dollywood is remaining open today. They did not close the amusement park because of her passing, and the officials with Dollywood say that
0: she
1: would want Dollywood open today.
0: People drive many states away to go, and if they come and it's closed, you know,
1: yeah,
0: it's like Chevy Chase.
1: It was ironically today, 51 years ago today, Dolly Parton was getting ready to make her second appearance at the Great Minnesota Get Together. She would ultimately perform at the Minnesota State Fair four different times, first time being in 1969, but it was on August 26th in 1975 that she was part of a group that included a number of country performers at that time. I don't recognize a lot of the names, but Bobby Bear was one of the country performers that performed, and Ralph Emery, who I believe hosted I don't know if it's Nashville
0: television.
1: Now or mm-hmm. but obviously a well-known media personality who I believe is now passed on. Mm-hmm. Ralph Emery hosted that state fair program that Dolly Parton was able to be a part of, and that was 51 years ago tonight on August 26th in 1975, and then she would later perform at the state fair in 1978, and her last appearance at the state fair was 1993. So you know, there are some regional connections and everything like that. I know our Great Minnesota Get Together gets underway in less than 24 hours from now. And but yeah, it's
0: if you go to the state fair and you see the O'Neill's corn dogs, Fred O'Neill and his grandmother, who ran O'Neill's concessions, was a dear friend of my husband's. He loved Mrs. O'Neill, and over the years they never were out of contact. And she passed away, and then of course Fred O'Neill and Roy have remained friends all these years too. So if you see the corn dog stands that have the flag up on top that says O'Neill's, that's where you want to go if you want a corn dog. They do some things differently than Roy did, but He didn't mind spending a lot of money to make a good corn dog.
1: Okay.
0: But they used the same flour. They used the same mix. Pillsbury mixed it for them, their own corn dog flour. And, yeah, it was he's just a great guy. So if you go to the state fair, and a bonus could be my daughter, Ricky, because she has volunteered.
1: Oh.
0: For Fred. Wow. For everything he's done for our family over the years.
1: Yeah.
0: She's going to go and volunteer at the state fair. I don't know which days, probably every day. She's a Kearney girl.
1: Okay.
0: She worked our business all through Canada.
1: Yeah.
0: She did not, because she worked with us like the first 2 weeks in Canada and she quit.
1: Oh.
0: And she didn't like the boss.
1: Okay.
0: So she went to work for, first she went to work for a game. A young man from Wisconsin who had like three games on there. She worked pick a duck. She worked toss the dart, something else. I can't remember. He was supposed to pay her 15% of her, and she was good. She'd go, hey, that dart, can you bring me that dart? My dart? And they'd go over and pick up the dart and bring it to her. And she said, here, I'll give you a free one. You know, you always make that first one for some reason.
1: Right,
0: I don't know.
1: Yeah.
0: And she'd go, you're good. And then they'd pay and buy and shoot.
1: Oh,
0: so
1: sure.
0: She did good.
1: Right.
0: And she came in that night and she said, well, I quit my job with Jeff. And I said, why? She said, he's cheating me. Does he think just because I'm 11 years old, I don't... He thinks just because I'm 11 years old, I don't know what 15% is?
1: Yeah.
0: So she quit.
1: Oh.
0: And he was disappointed. I said, well, you cheated her.
1: Yeah.
0: Oh, not intentionally. I'm like,
1: not intentionally.
0: Hello.
1: I mean,
0: it was an accidental cheating of a child.
1: Right. Yeah.
0: But anyway, of course, and we couldn't go really go to wage an hour. She was 11.
1: Right. Yeah.
0: So, but anyway, she then she went to work for the pony ride. And she loved the pony ride because she had had a horse and no, not yet. I think she got a horse when we got back to Minnesota. But she loved working at the pony ride. And they were people from Czechoslovakia.
1: Oh.
0: And they had these little beautiful, well cared for ponies, but they could not come into the United States with them. So they couldn't cross the border with livestock.
1: Oh.
0: So they left us at the border and I don't know where they went. So then she went to work for the Popper. There's the Department of Agriculture things like caramel apples, cotton candy, popcorn, the things that fall under the license of the Department of Agriculture or used to.
1: Right.
0: You never used to find a meat product in a Popper.
1: Yeah.
0: There was a separate little stand you'd go to get those items that fell under, like I said, the cotton candy, the caramel apple, the popcorn. They'd be in what we call the poppers. So she worked in a Popper, and she also did something else for the same woman. Worked for her all the way down into Minnesota, where they went to, the last stop was in where they have the biggest midway in the world, southern Minnesota. Can't remember the name of the town. But then Ricky, my family, came home then because it was time for school to start.
1: All right.
0: But anyway, yeah, she didn't. I said I made a mistake when I said she worked with us through Canada. She did not. She quit. But you know her,
1: right? Yeah.
0: So yeah. Anyway, oh wow! Look at the time.
1: Yeah.
0: All right. Well, I will catch you around the lobby.
1: Yeah.
0: And
1: yeah, look forward to it. And I guess I'm kind of living by the philosophy: be like Dolly.
0: You know, yes.
1: Everybody could be like Dolly. The world would be just a little bit better.
0: Everybody would be like Dolly. We should all try to be more like Dolly. Okay, I got my eye on that $450 million.
1: Okay, good luck on that.
0: Thanks.
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14: This is MNN Sports. I'm Mike Graham. The Twins could not muster much offense in a 4-2 loss against the Athletics last night in Sacramento. A's starter and winner Gage Jump was on his game from the mound. Minnesota manager Derek Shelton.
15: With guys that are high walk variance guys, when they find their stuff on the plate, when they find the control on the plate with the stuff he has, I mean, the fastball running 96 to 100, going against his arm side into right-handers and then using, you know, his secondary stuff off it, you hope you don't get it. You hope you get the guy that walks people and doesn't command the ball. Tonight, we got the really good version of him, and it shows you why he's one of their top pitching prospects.
14: The rubber game of the series is tonight. The AAA Saints beat Toledo last night in St. Paul 8-3. The Vikings will have their final training camp practice of the year today. They travel to Denver tomorrow to play the Broncos in a preseason game on Friday. Former Gopher quarterback Max Brosmer will likely get a lot of snaps on Friday. He says his confidence is growing.
16: I think that going into a huddle, too, that's part of how you can kind of judge yourself is how do you feel walking into the huddle. And being really honest with yourself and walking in the huddle, you know, so far has been great. And you feel in the guys too, the guys feel the same energy when you walk in, and when everyone kind of feels that collective positive energy and confident energy, then it typically, you know, turns out successful for the team.
14: Friday's game will kick off at 8 o'clock Minnesota time. The Gophers are working out today on campus. They're just 8 days away from the season opener against Eastern Illinois. Star player Anthony Smith, a defensive end, says he's helping the young guys get ready.
17: As a leader, you know, you got to meet them where they're at. You know, you don't expect them to be where you're at right now. Like, I shouldn't expect some of the younger guys like Aiden to be where I'm at. So, when again, when I'm talking to him, being at his level, you know, is getting to know who he is as a person. So, again, just meeting him at where he's at, not where I'm at.
14: The Gophers and the Panthers will kick off a week from tomorrow at Huntington Bank Stadium. That game will kick off at 7 o'clock. For more Minnesota sports info, follow us on X at Minnesota Radio. 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
0: It's 8:46, and it's 64 degrees, and we're going to check some news. Dolly Parton has died. Of course, we all pretty much know that by now. The country music icon died yesterday at the age of 80 after a brief battle with cancer. She racked up 11 Grammy Awards during her seven-decade career, sold more than 100 million records worldwide. She was also a philanthropist who started the Dollywood Foundation in 1988 to help children in rural Tennessee achieve educational success. She was recently named America's Most Popular Person. Earlier this year, a University of Massachusetts YouGov poll had ranked Parton as the most beloved figure across the U.S. Other favorable public figures in the poll included Taylor Swift and former President Barack Obama, but towered over both of them. President Trump says the Strait of Hormuz has been cleared of all mines. He made the claim on Tuesday and said any vessel attempting to lay new mines would be immediately destroyed. Meanwhile, the U.S. continues to help move tankers through the strait, even though traffic still remains below pre-war levels. The family of Alex Preti is calling for answers from the Trump administration. During a January crackdown on immigration in Minnesota, witnesses said they saw the ICU nurse recording immigration officers with his cell phone while he was trying to help a woman who had been pushed down before those officers shot him, killed him. They shot him multiple times, and nothing has ever been done, and they are asking for answers. Today is National Dog Day, an annual day recognizing our canine family members. Started back in 2004 to raise awareness about the massive number of dogs in shelters that need adoption. National Dog Day also recognizes the contributions service dogs make to keep people safe. That's the news. I'm Patty Wicken for KXRA. It's 8:48.
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0: Let's tour the American countryside.
24: In the days just after the Civil War, there was a large financial incentive to move cattle from Texas to points northward. What resulted were cattle drives of immense size moving north on the High Plains. The story of those herds is next on the American countryside.
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24: Immediately after the Civil War, there was a big financial incentive to get cattle from the southern plains to points north and east.
5: After the Civil War, there was no beef in the north. Longhorns were worth $4 in Texas, $40 in Chicago. The cattle barons said, we have to get to a better market.
24: Doug Kibbers shares the story of the old cattle drives, and he explains the Shawnee Trail was the first route that brought cattle from Texas to the north. But the cattle barons needed someone to move those herds.
5: So they rounded up some longhorns, put a road brand on, and they found a kind of a motley crew. They had cavalrymen, freed slaves, Indians. They had vaqueros from Mexico. They had a few women dressed as men. Usually about 12 or 15, taking 2,000 head of longhorns, 3 months, up to the end of the railroad.
24: The destination of those first herds of Texas longhorns had everything to do with where the rails stopped during the Civil War.
5: Missouri Pacific was building their railroad. When they got to Sedalia, the Civil War stopped it. So the first cattle drive, 1866, headed up the Shawnee Trail to get to the railroad, which was Sedalia at the time. So we were the first cow town at the time.
24: Days were long, and the timing needed to be optimal for a successful cattle drive up the Shawnee Trail to Sedalia.
5: They had two meals in the dark, one before sunup, one after sundown. They go about 12 miles a day. If they go faster, they lose weight. If they go too slow, they ran out of grass, either from too late in the season or another cattle drive running ahead of them.
24: Over time, the trails and trailheads moved. That part of the story is next time as we travel the countryside in Sedalia, Missouri. I'm Andrew McCray.
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25: Minnesota News Network, I'm Tasha Radel. A group of lawmakers begins the process today of shaping the new Office of Inspector General to fight fraud in the state. The Advisory Commission is holding its first meeting. MNN's John Anderson is at the Capitol.
26: The Legislative Inspector General Advisory Commission is made up of 8 state lawmakers, 4 Republicans and 4 Democrats from both the House and Senate. Today, they begin the process that will eventually lead to the selection of the first OIG in Minnesota. Together, they'll create a screening and hiring process for potential candidates. DFL Senator Heather Gustafson is on the commission.
27: To truly make sure that this is an independent oversight authority. That is just simply a watchdog on our public tax dollars.
26: The commission will then make recommendations to the governor. From the Capitol, John Anderson for MNN.
25: Governor Tim Walz has ordered flags at Minnesota state buildings lowered to half staff in honor of country music legend Dolly Parton. The move follows a proclamation from President Donald Trump ordering U.S. flags lowered nationwide following Parton's death at the age of 80 Tuesday. Walls called Parton an American icon whose music touched millions and praised her for her work supporting literacy and other causes. Minnesota's businesses and organizations are also encouraged to lower their flags. The Minnesota State Fair opens tomorrow, and if you get sick or injured, don't worry. Regions Hospital Emergency Medical Services will be staffing both first aid stations. EMS Director Dr. Aaron Burnett says remember to take it easy.
3: The biggest thing I tell people when they come to the fair is listen to your body. 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
25: In other headlines, Minnesota countertop maker Cambria is among several companies facing lawsuits from workers diagnosed with silicosis. The workers claim silica dust released while cutting and polishing engineering quartz has caused the incurable lung disease. Cambria denies its products are defective, saying they can be safely fabricated with proper precautions. AAA researchers are taking a closer look at what motivates drivers to put a little extra pressure on the gas pedal. Spokesperson Brennan Knapp says one of the biggest factors is simply not wanting to get stuck behind someone moving slower.
11: You know, we all have felt that when we're in a rush and we feel like other people aren't going as fast as we want them to, and we need to get to our destination.
25: Carlton County commissioners have unanimously approved a one-year moratorium on new data center development. The decision followed a public hearing Tuesday where dozens of residents voiced support for the pause. This is MNN.
14: 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Weatherology says high 80 degrees today, partly cloudy skies, and right now mostly cloudy at 66 with a northwest wind at 13 miles an hour. 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
13: Breaking news this hour from Town Hall. I'm Rich Thomason. Darlene Graham will get the chance to carry on her late brother's legacy in the U.S. Senate. She won the Republican Senate runoff in South Carolina, hopes to win election to the seat that was held by Senator Lindsey Graham, and she thanks President Trump for his endorsement.
15: Mr. President, Lindsey truly loved you and viewed you as one of his closest friends. I appreciate that bond and appreciate all that you've done for our country. Our victory would not have been possible without you, and we are truly grateful.
13: Inflation remained elevated last month, up 3.7% from a year ago, according to the Commerce Department, and remaining well above the Fed's 2% target rate. The world is united in grief as people across the globe bid farewell to Dolly Parton. The country music icon and actress, philanthropist, and businesswoman has died following a brief battle with cancer.
28: In New York, the Empire State Building lit up in pink sparkle lights in memory of Dolly Parton. The building announcing that at 9:25, as in 9:25 p.m., the lights would be turned on as a tribute to her hit movie and song, 9:25. President Trump ordering American flags to be flown at half-staff in honor of the iconic country music singer who passed after a brief and private battle with cancer. Laura Winters reporting.
13: And not related to her passing, it just so happens an ex-tropical storm that will form out in the Atlantic is to be named Dolly. There's word that Meta has reached a $17 billion settlement with dozens of states. This to resolve teen social media addiction cases. On Wall Street, stocks have turned positive now, with the Dow up about 24 points. The NASDAQ is ahead 21. The S&P 500 index better by 9 points. More on these stories, townhall.com.
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13: There's been a tragic hospital fire in Pakistan's capital, Islamabad. The victims, the most vulnerable among us.
19: The fire broke out on the third floor in the mother and child unit at Pim's Hospital. According to their spokesperson, 15 newborn babies were in the ward at the time. 14 are now confirmed to have died from the fire. There has been no official confirmation about what caused the fire to start. Officials say they are investigating. TV satellite vans now line the outside of the hospital's perimeter, waiting for news. Pakistan's prime minister has called the fire tragic and expressed his condolences to the families of the children.
13: As for the cause, the BBC's Carrie Davis says speculation focuses on an air conditioning compressor. Rescue officials say it blew up inside the nursery. Iran and Oman say their top diplomats have met, discussing a phased approach to managing ship traffic through the Strait of Hormuz. News and analysis, townhall.com. What's in a name? The Trump administration says in this case, a lot.
20: The Department of Justice is arguing that if President Donald Trump's name is not on the Kennedy Center, that donor money for renovations will dry up, leading to its closure. The debate over adding Trump's name to the center meant to honor John F. Kennedy has been ongoing. The center's Trump-aligned board recently voted to add the phrase restored and renovated by President Donald J. Trump. Democratic Representative Joyce Beatty, an ex-officio member of the Kennedy Center, opposes these changes, citing violations of the Kennedy Center statute. The Justice Department says that without Trump's name, the center will face financial ruin. I'm Lisa Dwyer.
13: A Chinese humanoid robot has set a new 100-meter sprint record of 8.86 seconds. This at an Olympic-style competition for robots in Beijing. More on these stories, townhall.com.
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0: Welcome, Patty. Good morning to you.
1: Good morning to you.
0: And Jackson, as I look to my left.
2: Good morning.
0: Yeah. Nice to see your smiling face, too.
2: Yeah.
1: This is the way we start a new day.
0: Is it?
1: Yeah.
0: With a smile.
1: Yeah.
0: Yeah, with Patty Wicken.
1: Yeah.
2: And a little shuffle.
1: Mr. Rogers.
0: Yeah. Won't you be my neighbor? Hi, neighbor. Well, Rick Sandstad's here, superintendent.
1: Hey.
0: Your sidekick, Justin, too.
1: Yeah.
3: So, good morning.
0: It was great seeing you at the corn feed. You were working hard.
3: That was good. We had a lot of people there and eating corn and pork and raising money for Rotary. So it was great.
0: How long have you been a part of the Rotary Club?
3: This is year six.
0: Oh, it is?
1: Oh.
3: Yeah.
0: Wow.
1: Okay.
0: Well, it was great seeing you there.
1: And, of course, we talk a lot about you on the radio because
0: Justin.
1: We talk to your dad.
0: Yeah.
1: Yeah.
0: Your dad's a good buddy. And
1: yeah.
0: Is he listening right now?
1: He's our farmer. He's probably listening.
3: I would assume so, but I didn't give him a heads up because I didn't want you guys to have to deal with him showing up trying to get in.
0: Yeah. Well, he's a regular and he's a friend.
1: But he sounds like his dad.
3: We'll see if he calls in if we hear from Joel this morning or not.
0: Yeah.
3: Oh, you might have summoned
1: him. All I have to do is like, how much rain did we get, farmer?
0: Yeah, and if there he is.
1: Yeah, give us a call.
0: Well, I got to hang out with him too. I got to hang out with you at the Alexandria Fire Station, Fire Hall at the fair. I got to hang out with your dad, and so that was fun.
1: Yeah.
0: He was driving around and. One of those many great volunteers in the blue shirts. So,
1: but he's just so proud of you.
3: I can feel it.
1: Yeah.
0: Can
1: I'm
0: you?
1: Sure you can.
0: You're proud of him too, right?
3: Absolutely.
1: Yeah, absolutely.
0: Good man. Yeah. Well, cool. So we're going to talk, you know, there's always that thing with school districts. Money is an issue, isn't it?
3: Yeah, I don't think it's just with school districts.
0: No, it's
3: with
0: everywhere.
3: Rotary, it's with the fair.
0: Absolutely.
3: You're not wrong.
0: No.
3: And, I think this is a great opportunity in front of us, and we'll thank you for having us here to talk about this today. But yeah, we've been working on the expenditure lever for 3 or 4 years, and you only have so many. You can only go so deep at some point, and I know our legislature did some work, and so happy to talk through some of that this morning. Hopefully. Educate the public a little bit about the opportunity in front of us from a community standpoint.
0: Well, I hope you don't mind if I bring this up, Rick.
3: Yeah.
0: You have taken over as a principal, too. You brought that up to save the district money.
3: We have, we've added to our plates. Justin, as well, is that used to be a director of finance position. It's now director of finance and facilities.
1: Did a principal retire, or how did that come about?
3: We had we ended up with an unrequested leave of absence, and a principal. We had to reduce the principal position.
1: Oh, okay.
3: That was 2 years ago.
0: So right now, what is driving the need for a funding request for the Alexandria Public School District 206?
3: Well, listening to the radio on the way in. So obviously, inflation part of our world. State funding not keeping up with inflation. Like benefits, right? All the costs, 80% of our costs are in people, and that should be true. That's good for school districts. We love our people, right?
1: Absolutely.
3: We love our teachers, our support staff. And now with this change in legislation that we'll talk through here, I think really an opportunity, really not just for Alexandria, but really for schools in greater Minnesota to partner with their communities to keep some tax dollars local in a way that hasn't been true for a quarter of a century. So... And Justin, he's better on the details than I am. So.
0: Well, let's bring it to you, Justin. You mentioned a significant change in state legislation regarding seasonal property taxes, too. How does this new aid program specifically benefit Alexandria? What would you say to that?
3: So we're one of the largest outstate communities that is eligible for this program that the legislature just changed in the last legislative session. And because we have seasonal and recreation properties making up over 20% of our tax base, we hit the mark, which was a 15% limit. And with having an eligible operating referendum, you can qualify to route taxes that used to remain in the community basically back to the community through this aid category. So back in 2001, about 25 years ago, they made a switch to send those property taxes generated by those properties to the capital to go into the general fund for the purpose of whatever the legislative bodies dictate. Well, now they're saying to schools, you're eligible to bring these back into your community, but you do have to have an operating referendum that meets the criteria. And that's what we're here to talk about, is we've got that on the ballot for November. And we feel it's a great deal for taxpayers to look at and to consider trying to get those funds back working for our local public schools.
0: Now, I hate to bring up another school district, but I'm just kind of thinking, you were over in the Osakis, and I know Brandon, Evansville, Minnewaska, all school districts are dealing with challenges, aren't they?
3: They are, yep. And every school district's got different different profiles in terms of their tax base. And, you know, it depends on really what they're looking at to do and accomplish. I guess we've been really narrowly focused on Alexandria School District. And we know, as Rick had mentioned too in the conversation you had about, you know, wearing many hats, getting lean and efficient. You know, we've made $5 million worth of cuts over the years leading up to this. Mm-hmm. We just really can't cut much deeper without, I would say, getting into the heart of what makes Alexandria Public Schools a preferred option and a great future for the students in this region, and really has grown a lot of the great people. And that's why we feel pretty passionate about what the legislators have done. You know, I know Rick has had conversations with the local legislators who supported this, and they want us to put this in front of the taxpayers to consider as a solution for many of the long-term budget needs of the school district.
0: Now, you've been superintendent. Is it five, six? How many years is it now?
3: I was announced as superintendent February of 2020.
0: Okay,
3: and COVID. 2 weeks later, the world changed. So, yeah that's a marker for me.
0: Wow. And, yeah, you had that challenge, and now with this... Yeah, you've gone through a lot, in the last 6 years.
3: But this is a great place, right?
0: No,
3: it's a
0: absolutely.
3: Great community. We're not, we're not immune to the challenges of the world, and yet we often believe, and I think this has been true in a lot of areas of this community, the solutions lie within the community, and that's where I would credit our. Particularly the legislators who fought for this in Greater Minnesota. This is really an opportunity for Greater Minnesota schools like ours to recapture property taxes. Governor Ventura was under his watch that this decision happened in 2001, where all of our seasonal rec or cabin property taxes went to the general fund instead of to local school districts. And so there's really an opportunity here
0: To reshift that.
3: But part of that is that the local community has to, basically the state has said, at least in my interpretation, welcome Justin's thoughts on this, is that your local community has to have some skin in the game too. And that's why it has to have an voter-approved operating levy for this state aid to come back to the local school district, which if you're a legislator, that seems fair as well, right? Mm. We're okay supporting schools like ours, Perham, Walker, Pequot Lakes, Brainerd, we're all in the same boat. And we've got an opportunity to partner with our community to put this in front of voters. I appreciate the courage of our school board. This all happened really fast. And then again, also, grateful for our legislative body to help schools in Greater Minnesota have this opportunity.
1: Well, we'll get right to the skinny here. The proposed plan involves restructuring existing levies. So what will this mean for the average local taxpayer? That's what everybody wants to know.
3: So to make this simple, we look at the median household priced at $400,000 in our tax base. And that is going to hit at $10 a month of an increase and roughly $120 a year. And that will generate $1.7 million to our budget, but will be matched by more than that
2: with a $1.9 million kick in from the state through that seasonal tax base aid. So that's where we're going to try to solve that $4 million deficit we have coming. And we will continue to make those efficient reductions, but we're looking for voters to look at that $10 per month mark and see all that we can get back in this community in terms of support for our school and routing those funds, you know, that are set headed to the general fund, no matter what we do, back to the school district.
0: Mm-hmm. Now, oh, go ahead, Rick.
3: Yeah, no, that's why it's a pretty amazing opportunity in the sense it's almost like a two for one, from a tax standpoint. If our community is willing to commit to raise $1.7 million of local taxpayer, we're getting a match of $1.9 from the state and in state aid based on our property tax makeup. And it just seems like an opportunity almost too good to pass up. The other challenge is this legislation passed, and I think we were all pleasantly surprised, at least Greater Minnesota was pleasantly surprised that this passed. We weren't sure this was going to go through. And so that's why a number of us, I think 30 of the 70 districts that qualify, are working with their communities really this fall to educate, communicate, put that opportunity in front of voters. In the end, the voters will decide, right? And that's a good thing. As a former government teacher, I love democracy, right? It's sure. Good. But we want to make sure voters have the right information and really a unique opportunity to take dollars that typically would go to the state general fund and keep them local. But we can't do that without an operating levy.
0: So, Justin, you laid out for the average with medium household house price right now at about $400,000, $10 a month. That's not a lot of money in today's world when you think about we've seen whether or not you're going out to eat or whatever. That's not a lot for a school district. Have you had a lot of good feedback out there when people hear that? Initially, people think, well, you know, this is going to add. But when you think about it, $10, I got to admit, it's not a lot.
2: Well, I don't like to get ahead and judge everybody's budgets because I think every dollar matters to people. But I do think, want to emphasize that our seasonal properties are not seeing any tax increase on this. It's just those homeowners and business owners that reside and own their property within the school district. So it's something that we look closely at when we pick the number. I know the board and Rick have gone through public feedback to get that. And now we're sitting at that $10 a month because we feel that that is the appropriate level to generate what the school district is going to need to solve that $4 million budget deficit that's coming. So I think everybody needs to look at their budgets and see what the school provides this community and make that decision based on that.
0: So beyond filling the immediate budget gap there, Rick, what is the ultimate goal of this referendum for the district and the students, of course, which is key?
3: Well, I think maintaining the programming that we have. I was out at the Carlos Lyons meeting last night sharing the details with that group. So, you know, grateful for all of our service clubs in the region that really support our schools, support our communities. The challenge is, and Justin mentioned this, with the $4 million deficit in the spring of 27, without additional revenue, we're going to have to think differently about how we operate. And likely that would mean, obviously, program reductions. I would say I'm not sure we can do this without consolidation of schools or closing schools.
0: Wow.
3: I know other communities have handled this challenge in different ways. Some communities have gone to where you have a K-1 school, a 2-3 school, and a 4-5 school, which is super efficient from a staffing model on the school district side. Challenging on the family side, right? Mm-hmm. Now you're dropping off in three places and your siblings may not be going to school together. And those are community choices, right? Communities get to make those choices. And so can we execute effectively and provide an education for kids? Yeah, we can. Is it in the same fashion that people know and have known as far as tradition here in Alexandria? No, that would be significantly different. Or the risk of Garfield, Miltona, and Carlos, right? Those schools across the state, number of those have closed. Little Falls, Stillwater, Rochester, those single section schools don't exist. And I love those schools, right?
1: Oh,
3: and
1: It changed my grandson's life. It really did.
3: Yeah, and I don't, and that's where I think the tradition and I don't know, roots of Alexandria. We'd love to, as a school district, we'd love to maintain that. Now, if we have a $4 million deficit, we're not afraid of making hard decisions. Our board has demonstrated that over the last couple of years. And yet, I think that's why this opportunity, and would say great, you know, with gratitude towards our legislature for giving us this opportunity to really reclaim some state aid. At what, again, to Justin's point, we know that every dollar is important. But ideally, this is an opportunity for the local taxpayers to make a decision on the future of their communities. And I just want to make sure people are aware of that and pay attention to that, reach out with questions. As a former government teacher, I taught ninth grade government. I was told the kids, I don't care what your opinion is, but you do have to have one.
0: Yeah, right.
3: And hopefully it has some information behind it.
0: Right, yeah, to back it up, whatever side you're on.
3: Yeah. And so just would ask that of the community, continue to dig in. Again, I think some really good work by Greater Minnesota legislators to get this passed this spring.

0: education across the state. And if Wayzata's contributing $500 million to their school district, and Greater Minnesota schools can't pass operating levies, you end up with a non-uniform system of public education. I know that's not in the state's interest. So, you know, how do we as in greater, and not just us, right? This is across Greater Minnesota that that this is a challenge. And so how do we continue to partner with our community to create, educate and inform about here's the choices in front of us?
1: You brought up consolidation. No one likes to really think of that idea, but are a lot of other school districts going to 4 days because of budget problems too? Is that part of a lot of school districts going to that kind of model?
0: I mean, I wouldn't say a lot. I don't know if Justin, in your world, that there are a couple that new ones that went this year. I know we're going 4 day week at Carlos to launch next Monday. We'll launch next Monday there. But that was more about working with our families. We had 97% of our families were interested in that. You know, how do we partner with our families? So appreciate our family engagement out there. We've added 23 students to that building this year, which is exciting. And again, appreciate the board, our teacher union. That was that's all a partnership to make that happen. But I know there was a couple of school districts that went to 4 day week this year.
2: I would echo it. It's marginally saving money, but it's more about matching the community's needs and what the parents are wanting out of a school district in order to match their work schedules and more to match their values, the amount of family time. And I think to Rick's credit, the work within our small communities in the school district keeps them vibrant and keeps families coming to them to bring 23 more students to Carlos and to possibly see in the future more growth in those small communities because of the work we're doing at the school district level to engage them. It means the livelihoods and sustainability of those regions for on and on and on. And I grew up in this region too, and Alec Township. And I know how much it means to my father, who's listening, to have a school be thriving. And it feels really good to be a part of this. And I want to see, as well as Rick, want to see this continue to go in the manner that the citizens in those communities would like to see out of their school and the services it provides. So I'd say that's really the benefit of a 4 day week in that realm.
3: Mm-hmm. There's a lot to think about. You know, as a parent, immediately I would think, oh no, daycare. I have to find daycare. Mm-hmm. If my kids aren't going to school 5 days, what am I going to do about that? And that's an issue here, too, that needs to be worked on a little better, the daycare that's available. But
0: and we'll have days we'll have school same? We'll have school age care there on Fridays.
3: Oh, okay. Yep. Are the days the same length, the 4 days?
0: No, our days are longer.
3: Okay.
0: The kids at Carlos will be longer because you have to meet minimum instructional minutes per the state of Minnesota statute.
3: Okay, so they basically get the same amount of time, but it's just compacted into 4 days instead of five. Mm-hmm.
0: And again, we're excited. Our staff are excited. Our parents are excited to see how this plays out. So, you know, from a commitment standpoint, and again, this is a similar challenge that happened in Miltona some 40 years ago, right? And Miltona... Mm-hmm. They created that Miltona Science Magnet School, and that school has been thriving ever since, right? Yeah. And the staff and the community there,
3: wonderful school,
0: phenomenal, right? And Garfield's got that same spirit. I know they'll do the Pledge of Allegiance, the whole school together on Monday morning, our first day of school, and that's part of the, I don't know, just the tradition of this community. I think is strong, and that's where this opportunity in front of us, and again would. Say thanks to our school board for having the courage to act on this. I know that didn't happen all across the state, but appreciate their efforts and commitment to try to hold on to some of that tradition and also provide some financial stability for the future.
3: Well, I'm glad I asked that question about the daycare because that would have been, as a parent.
0: Yeah, we would not have been approved by the state of Minnesota. We had to do an application, and so that's and in a good way, right? That's something we should make sure that parents and families have.
3: Yeah.
1: Just real briefly, we only have a moment left, but I know this is on a university level, but St. Cloud State had to cut athletics. No one wants to see that. Are any school districts that are having challenges, have they had to resort to any
3: arts and music cutting?
0: Yeah, I think it depends on the community. I know

0: So I started my teaching career in Parker's Prairie. So now their wrestling program has been combined with multiple, I think it's Verndale and Bertha Hewitt.
1: Okay.
0: And so I think different solutions, whatever the challenge is, I think school districts across the state, regardless of size, but particularly in greater Minnesota, they want to make sure that kids have opportunities to participate and compete. And so you'll see those creative ideas or solutions, ideally they're helping all kids from all those schools participate.
2: And I think K-12 schools are a little more careful on those types of cuts to student opportunities because, you know, most of those students can participate versus in a college setting.
1: Right.
2: Not many of those students are participating in those sports. So, you know, we don't want to be in a cycle where we're cutting so deep that we're turning families away from Alexandria School District and then hitting on the revenue side even more problems where, you know, we can't keep up with the cuts and we have to continue to cut in ways that oftentimes don't inspire parents to put their students here. And we're not there yet. But I think the point to reflect on is that $4 million deficit is coming. We've made serious cuts in the past. And to get a discount from the state, essentially on an operating referendum at a 50-50 partnership, $10 per month is what we hope the voters look at and see. We're working hard to come up with those solutions and have really weathered the storm of those cuts and retained the true essence of what the school district means to our families.
3: I've had this discussion with people who moved here to retire and don't have children in school here. You know, that always comes up, you know, and I always say to them, you know, back where you came from in Eau Claire, people are paying for the education your children got. You don't think you got paid for their education in K through 12. There's no way. Roy and I had five kids go through this school district. There's no way that we could have afforded to educate those kids ourselves or ever quit paying for it because it's not cheap. Somebody back there is paying for your kids' education that they got 15 years ago, and you're here helping us with ours.
0: Our school district also helps recruit our medical professionals. So without quality public schools, it's really hard to recruit top talent.
3: Absolutely.
0: Whether it's manufacturing, healthcare, business, your public education system is important to that employer recruiting. And I know our hospital, you know, when they take doctors on tours or potential doctors, they are definitely stopping by Alexandria High School to show that as a community investment, which is an awesome community investment. Mm-hmm. So I think if you're a senior out there listening and you want to continue to be able to attract medical and healthcare talent, that might be something to consider.
3: And they don't want to come here if our schools aren't the greatest, mm-hmm. and they are the greatest. They are just the best, and everybody says that. And I've been down at the chamber when people have come in and picked up brochures and been directed to the different schools for a drive-by or a stop-in or whatever. And I'm applying for a job, but first we want to check out your schools.
0: And we love when families come and tour. It's great. We've had a number this summer at all of our elementary schools. And so how'd Justin do for his first time?
4: He did great. Yeah. You'll have to start calling in like your dad. All the time.
2: Yeah. If you guys give me a moniker, maybe like his.
3: Here we are. Apple, tree. Yeah.
2: I like that. Well,
0: it's awesome. It's awesome.
4: Well, again, people will be voting November 3rd.
0: Yeah,
4: so.
0: We feel free to reach out. If people have questions, obviously give the school district a call. Check out our website. So we'll continue to provide data and information. And then don't forget, first day of school is Monday.
4: Isn't that crazy?
0: So, we're these next
3: like
0: 2 years are before
3: be.
0: Labor Day.
3: Yeah.
0: And so Patty, you're not alone in that. And here's the best part is we'll get a chance to survey our families and see what they think. And that's how we got here. And that's, I love that our families are engaged and participate and give us feedback. That's how we do this together going forward.
3: I have friends who say, I can't wait till the kids go back to school. That was not me. If I thought I could, you know, be disciplinary enough to homeschool, I probably would have because everything just seems to go so much better when you can just have them home. But I know a lot of moms don't agree with that. But I think this last little, to go back to school and then have a long family weekend. And
0: they'll still get we'll still get a 4 day Labor Day weekend. So that Friday's off and we'll see. That's why you try something, you get some feedback. If it's not the right thing, you change course.
4: Absolutely.
0: Do it differently. Yeah.
4: Thanks, Rick. Yeah. Justin, great seeing
3: you. Thank you so much.
4: Good luck with everything. Yeah. All right, we'll talk Horizon Public Health. Stephanie and Shelley will be in next. We're going to talk National Preparedness Month and why it's so important. That's on the way.

0: Lawrence.
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5: This is Weatherology. I'm meteorologist Michael Caro with a look at your Alexandria Lakes area forecast. For today, a mixture of clouds and sunshine on the breezy side with high temperatures climbing up to 80. Northwest winds at 10 to 20. Clear skies tonight, a low of 53. For Thursday, we're back to abundant sunshine with highs into the upper 70s. And that's your latest forecast. For KXRA, I'm meteorologist Michael Caro.
3: Thank you, Michael. We're seeing some sun this morning. Fair amount of clouds, too, though. And right now, 66 degrees, a northwest wind at 12 miles an hour. Headed back to the Integrity Title Open Line Studio. We've got more with Mark and Patty.

0: Thanks, Jackson, and welcome back, everyone. We're talking Horizon Public Health, and we have with us Stephanie Hadler, Deputy Douglas County Emergency Manager. How are you?
1: Good. Thanks for having us.
0: So you get to work with Julie.
1: I do. She's amazing.
0: Yeah, for sure. How long have you been in that role?
1: It's probably been about a year.
0: Okay. Mm. And what did you do prior to that?
1: It's actually what I still do. So I wear actually a couple different hats at Douglas County. So I work in the human resources team.
0: Oh, you do?
1: Yeah. And then I'm also the Douglas County risk manager.
0: Wow.
1: So a lot of safety stuff, a lot of planning, mitigating for the staff. And now it's a little bit more a wider scale for the whole county.
0: Well, Shelley, good having you back too. And you are the public health emergency preparedness coordinator. When we had you in last time, what was that in regards? Do you recall? Was it same topic, basically?
2: Same topic.
0: I didn't know if it was kind of tweaking it just slightly. But
2: National Emergency Preparedness Month, just always talking about planning and preparing.
0: Yeah. So that is September, or is it? We're in August, but are we looking ahead?
2: Looking ahead to get people thinking about planning. That is the month dedicated for that.
0: So why is having a national month, Preparedness Month, why is that so key and important? I don't know who wants to address that.
1: Well, I can take this one on since I know a little bit about it. Might as well give it a whirl. So it is important right now, and this is a little bit different this year. The theme, that's a federal theme, Americans Stand Ready. So what the federal government is looking to do is have a little bit more accountability on a personal level. Start looking at ways that you can help yourself in the event the first responders show up at your door one day. Are you ready to go? Do you have a prepared go pack? Are you ready to help your neighbors? Do you have someone that might need a little bit more help? So getting yourself more prepared in the event that there's some sort of emergency situation in your community.
0: So I have a bug out bag.
1: That's a good way to say it. Yep.
0: Yeah, I mean, that's one of the kind of preppers. Do you have any type of bug-out bag, Patty, at all?
3: Bog bag.
0: Yeah,
1: Bog.
0: And it has all the essentials in there.
1: I'm jealous, by the way. That is a pretty nice
0: bag. You like that bag?
1: Yeah.
3: Have you seen them before?
1: Yeah, my friend Ashley has one.
3: This is a knockoff. But my daughters both have the 100 buckers.
1: Yeah.
3: And we were together for the last week, and there's just I can't see any difference except mine doesn't say bog on it.
1: So, it's got the holes.
3: Yeah.
1: It has a purpose.
3: I know, and it's got that you can add all the attachments and if you want to.
0: Well, I was a Boy Scout.
3: We digress.
0: I was a Boy Scout, Cub Scout. We packed things. We camped out in the middle of winter. I mean, imagine just having a tent. You learn how to survive. Yeah. So for me, I mean, that's just kind of in my DNA.
3: I have to tell you this cute story, and I do digress, but Charlie Christopherson used to take the sixth graders way up north camping in the dead of winter. And he'd always take them, they'd hike and take them around. Well, anyway, when they all went to bed at night, he went out on the trail and he put sugar babies in little piles along the trail. And then they were going to go out and see if they could tell what animals had been along the trail. And so by the look of the scat. And so they're
0: Know where this is going, don't you?
3: So they walk along and they're looking and they're all hunched over this little pile of what they think is bunny poop or something. And then he says, "What do you think?" And they were all guessing, you know, or they thought it was a deer. They thought it was this. And he went, and one said bunny. And Charlie reached down in the pile and picked one out, put it in his mouth and ate it and said, "Yeah, I think you're right. I think it's bunny." And they all just went, their jaws just dropped. But isn't that a cute one?
1: That's cute. Well, camping is a good reminder. Like, what do you need to go camping? Like, let's say you were up Boundary Waters, no cell phone service, no electricity. What would you need? Those are items that you might want to put in your bag. Like, do you need your reading glasses? Do you need your medications? Do you need a source of power? Do you need water? It's kind of the same philosophy.
2: Very much so.
1: Candy. Yeah. Bring your candy.
0: Right.
1: Your snacks. And
0: sugar
1: games.
0: Babies. Well, what are some of the what are some of the first steps someone should take to start preparing? What would you say? Gather a list. We were talking about some items. What would you say?
2: Thinking about what kind of risks you might be facing in your community. What are typical events? Do you have extended power outages after storms? preparing for tornadoes, all of that kind of thing, knowing what you might be facing, and then thinking about what stuff you or your family might need to be able to carry forward after that event occurs. And also being prepared by getting the alerts in advance, signing up for your county alert system, or having ways to get information about what is happening with that event. And then having a go kit or a stay-at-home kit so that you know you have enough supplies if you need to stay in place or if you need to go quickly.
0: How about what we did bring up some of those items, but I know I've got a straw that can filter water because you never know where you're going to be. Do you have to draw from a nearby lake? Because there aren't many options. But what would you say should be in that bag? Oh, you want to go with that too?
2: Sure, yeah. It doesn't matter. Yeah, we can add on here. Having water, non-perishable food items, having a flashlight. It's good to be thinking about having a flashlight for everyone, but having one is a great start. Having a battery radio so that you can get the alerts, like I mentioned before, having batteries to replace that so you can stay informed. First aid kit. And then be thinking about other items that you might need personally. Are there certain medications you should have? Or do you have children who might need a comfort item? Or just thinking about the different people in your family and what needs there might be.
1: Well, thinking back to the Ferrita tornadoes, I had a couple of people that I knew that lost their house completely. Mm. And one of the biggest things was shoes. Mm. So you're getting out of your house, walking through debris, and you don't have shoes. So putting those in a go bag. Phone chargers, that's a big thing. Do you have a phone charger? If it's even going to work,
0: right, will there, no, will that's there even the other
1: be reception?
0: Thing.
2: Yep. Yeah, it's just great having that ready to go so that you have that stuff in place.
3: Here's what I did. I packed all my stuff, sent all my baggage. They come and pick on a cruise ship, they come and pick up your baggage. And I got ready to go and I had put all my shoes and it was now on its way to the airport. So I had to walk in stocking feet through the cruise ship, out of the cruise ship, onto the shuttle bus, all the way to the airplane, till I got to the airport where I could buy a pair of shoes.
0: Wow.
3: So shoes, keep that in your mind, folks.
2: Yep, good sturdy shoes, too, because you never know what you're going to be walking into in the event of the tornado.
3: And one lady said, I have an extra pair of tennis in my little bag here. Would you like to, you can just take them home. I'm like, no. But that was nice.
0: Well, how can families create an effective emergency communication plan?
2: A good plan includes having contact numbers for family members, having a designated place out of town a designated contact out of town, and a meeting place where you can go to if there's some reason that you can't communicate through your normal methods, that you can know where to go, and everybody knows the plan on how to do that. And it's also good to make sure everybody knows how to do a text message in your family, all of your loved ones, because oftentimes in these sorts of events, the phone line might not be accessible, but sometimes texts go through. So knowing how to do that and having the numbers at hand to be able to do that are good tools to have for your communication plan.
0: So Stephanie, you brought up the Ferrita tornado. Yep. That's one of the recent ones. We had COVID and all the craziness that went with that. But what are some of the emergencies people should be planning for?
1: Fires is a big one. Okay. You know, we had the downtown fires. You say bug out bag. I remember on the radio, someone said, I grabbed my bug out bag and I left. You don't have a lot of time to get out sometimes. We had the previous gas leak in Corliss, and people didn't have to evacuate. So they had to stay home. Did they have an alternate sort of source of heat? Mm-hmm. Did they have electricity? So that could happen. So I think Julie puts it best. She just says, look around your yard. Do you have poles that could, mean that there's a pipeline underneath your house? Do you have a train track nearby? Do you have some sort of facility that holds pesticides, herbicides, some sort of hazardous chemical, and then start preparing if you have
3: any direction.
1: Right. Yeah. I was just telling Shelley out in the lobby, I was in San Francisco last weekend with my mom. I love my mom. She's so great.
0: But what's your mom's name?
1: My mom's name is B. Everyone calls her B, but it's Beatriz.
3: Oh, I know her.
1: Oh, everybody does. Yeah. This woman.
3: You look like her.
1: She makes friends everywhere she goes. She was sitting at a picnic table in San Francisco, and a little bird came up and sat next to her.
0: Like, oh, she just draws everybody to her.
1: We had a plan. She's elderly. She loses things. She's great, but she loses things. So one of our thoughts was, let's find a meeting place. What if we get lost here? What if the cell phone reception doesn't work? Let's meet at the hotel. If we get separated, write the address down, write my phone number down. I'll write your phone number down. We'll write the hotel's number down, and then let's have a meeting place. So even it might not be an emergency in your home, it could be wherever you're at.
3: I always, when we were traveling so much, I always went straight to the concierge desk and got calling cards for the hotel.
1: Great idea.
3: And put them in my husband's pants pockets and jacket pockets and everything. Then I had to remember to take them out before we went to the next hotel. But I always did that. He had Alzheimer's. And so the last trip we went, I mean, it was a worry. So it's a good idea to get those cards.
1: Absolutely.
3: For me too.
1: Right.
3: Yeah.
0: Well, unfortunately, we only have about 5 minutes left. So I want to make sure, what about those who might have disabilities or children, older adults, anything there particularly? Shelley, you want to address that?
2: Yes. You want to be thinking about different needs they might have. Do they have medications that need to be refrigerated? How will those be cared for? Do they have mobility devices or medical equipment that require power? Are there tools and stuff they can think about in advance, like battery backup or power banks that could maybe keep things running? Or for nebulizers, getting the adapter for your car that you can put in
1: an adapter so you put it in your cigarette lighter.
2: Yes, oh, sure. There we go. That's the word I was looking for.
0: Adapter?
2: Yes. And then also one thing Horizon Public Health has recently rolled out is we have this registry called the Care List, where people who have some of those, that might have some of those additional needs during an emergency event, they can sign up in advance, and it locates them on a GIS map that's internal. We would have that information so that responders can better know what to be prepared for or how to better respond at the time of the event. The information isn't shared unless if it would be at the time of the event and somebody needed to be evacuated, and we know that they're in this registry and what their needs would be, then we could share that with emergency responders and be able to get them out safely. It doesn't mean that they're going to get immediate assistance at the time of the event, but we know what their needs are and we can do a better job planning.
0: Now, you work for the county, of course, Stephanie, and of course, a lot of great communities make up Douglas County. How can all the communities kind of work together for preparedness?
1: Just doing it ahead of time, obviously preparing, having conversations, having tabletops, plan on it and practice it. Practice makes perfect. We all know that, you know, if there's an emergency, you're typically going to do what you're trained to do. Building relationships, get to know your township clerks. We have a lot of resources right in Douglas County. I mean, with Tim Erickson in Public Works and Steve Johansson and all his crew, Troy Wolverson and his deputies. We have Scott Kent at the APD. You think of getting to know them and building these plans ahead of time is what, you know, what really helps in those dire emergency situations. It's really cool seeing them all come together and doing their job and doing it great. I think we're in really good hands with Julie Anderson and Shelley at Horizon Public Health. We've been through a lot already, and we've seen everyone in action, and it's really cool. I feel like it's really cool, but yeah, definitely building those relationships in our community ahead of time.
0: So, Shelley, do you work a lot with Julie throughout the year, or is there certain times where you maybe get together and just make sure everyone's on the same page?
2: We have various scenarios that we are planned for, about. So I would say we connect rather frequently.
0: Yeah, well, that's great. Now, technology, we've talked a little bit about that. I know we've got a couple of generators, but at times when things go down, you don't know if your cell phone's going to work. What technology would play in emergency preparedness, too? I don't know who wants to address that one.
1: Well, I mean, radios. I thought I saw you working on the posse.
0: Yeah, absolutely.
1: I've on Garfield Fire as well, so we work with you guys quite a bit.
0: Sure.
1: Too. Having another form of technology, do you have a look in mind?
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3: it's
1: radio.
3: It's really important because a while back, the move was to remove AM radios from cars. And Amy Klobuchar went nationwide and said, you can't do that. Because when all this technology, if this technology ever fails, that's all you're going to have
1: right.
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1: And then signing up for those Douglas County alerts that Shelley mentioned, our Douglas County website has the link for that. It's douglascountymn.gov, where anyone can sign up. Those are more local. And if I remember right, for the Ferrata tornadoes, those went out before the regular ones did. And every minute counts.
0: Yeah, it does.
1: When, especially in those severe or emergency situations.
0: If people are listening, they want more info on being prepared too. Horizon, I know you've got some info, don't you?
2: Yep, we have lots of emergency preparedness stuff on our website. Douglas County does as well, and FEMA, or ready.gov, I should say, is a very good web source or website to go to. They have lots of tips for different emergencies. They have plan templates. They have all kinds of good things to help you think through what you might need to prepare for in advance.
0: We made it through.
1: Yep.
0: So, Stephanie, it wasn't so bad, was it?
1: Yeah, it wasn't, I have to admit.
0: Oh, yeah, see, people always come in first time. Shelley, first time when you came
2: very
0: in.
2: Very nervous.
0: Yeah, see, now you can sit in this chair right here.
2: Oh, I don't know about that.
0: Yeah, but so good job. Thanks. And
1: yep, thank you guys for having me.
0: Again, Stephanie Hadler and Shelley, thank you so much to both of you. So again, get prepared. Coming up September, of course, National Preparedness Month. We'll talk tomorrow, everyone.
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5: Fifty-four, 70 degrees, and on our way to 80 this afternoon. Breezy, too, this afternoon. The winds are going to pick up 15 to 20 out of the northwest. Here's the morning market update on the Linder Farm Network.
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9: Good morning. It's time for a market update on this Wednesday morning here on the Linder Farm Network. Joining us, Christy Van On, Van On & Company, Alexandria. Well, Christy's stronger again today, higher for corn and soybeans, but keep the higher look going. What are you following today?
10: Yeah, you know, yesterday was kind of this grind higher as it tried to get up. We almost left, you know, a tail once again yesterday, but we're able to come back and close at the highs for the day. And so that was really positive, and then started overnight trade again with some support. We are fading to a degree for the corn market, but I think it's just the fact that we are at some really big levels for these markets right now. 520 to 5.25 is going to be stiff resistance, trying to get through that right now. Got up to 530 on the charts. If we can do this, your next price counts are 552 and 617. But there's going to be a lack of news here for a while for the corn market until we can get to the next crop report. So I'm not sure what'll light that fire. Soybeans have been a little bit slow along with the corn market. You know, they're just not following the same. And I think it's just some concerns that they have over what our relationship would look like with China in case things continue to deteriorate with Iran. But for the most part, China continues to buy our beans. Saw another private sale of 333,000 metric ton. I think think that was great. Those were to China. They accounted for them. And so soybeans trying to get up to those recent highs. And I think if it could get up to the recent highs and get through them, it'd be a lot like corn to be able to accelerate. But waiting on to see just how that relationship unfolds is the biggest thing for soybeans.
9: Today, higher look to cattle, feeder cattle, and lean hogs a little higher. What are you following?
10: Yeah, oh man, these cattle markets and hog market, they need to find support here. They are at 2 standard deviations away from linear regression on the chart. This is a level that is make or break for these markets. So trying to find that support today, we'll see if it's able to, but I think technicals are the main focus for the meat markets right now.
9: Thank you, Christy. Christy Van On, Van On & Company, Alexandria. Chicago corn futures this morning. September now at 504, up 3.5. December at 526.25, now 526.25, up 2.75. And March up 2.5. Soybean futures, September 12.35, up 7 cents. November 12.44, up 6.25. January 12.58.5, up 6. And September soybean meal, 321.50, up 120. October up 170. September soybean oil, 67.61, up 9. October up 4. September Chicago wheat, 694.5, up 9. September Minneapolis, 696.75, up 2.75. Live cattle, August 218.67, up 57. October 211.62, up 70. August feeder cattle down 132. September up 25. November up 160. October lean hogs 80.37, down 7. December 70.62, up 27. And the Dow Industrial Average is down 86 points. This is the Linder Farm Network.
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14: Breaking news this hour from Town Hall. I'm Rich Thomason. Facebook and Instagram parent Meta will shell out a bundle, $17 billion, to end a landmark trial over teen social media addiction and to settle claims filed by 47 states. Meta also agrees to add child safety measures to its platforms. There's an outpouring of grief around the world over, as people from all walks of life mourn the passing of Dolly Parton. A country music legend, an actress, businesswoman, and philanthropist, she died following a brief battle with cancer. A nephew says Dolly is now in the arms of Jesus. Dolly Parton was 80. Darlene Graham is one step closer to filling the U.S. Senate seat that was held by her late brother, Senator Lindsey Graham. After winning the GOP Senate runoff in South Carolina, she's now focusing on November's general election.
15: Liberals believe if they can defeat conservatives in South Carolina, then they can defeat us anywhere. Once again, they're coming for us, and the South Carolina values we hold dear.
14: She's been endorsed by President Trump. Republicans are preparing a major showcase for their agenda. The party Party's upcoming midterm convention in Dallas.
16: The two-day event will feature President Trump twice, a keynote from Vice President J.D. Vance, and 109 speakers and presentations. Organizers say the program will highlight reshoring jobs, tax relief, affordability, border security, and tough-on-crime policies, including provisions of the One Big Beautiful Bill. Moments of remembrance will also be planned. A 20,000-ticket lottery remains open, with winners notified September 4th. Jason Walker reporting.
14: A key inflation gauge held steady last month, 3.7%. On Wall Street, the Dow down 97 points, NASDAQ off 44. More on these stories at townhall.com.
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14: Any loss of life in a hospital fire is tragic, but this one especially so.
19: The Pakistan Institute of Medical Sciences in Islamabad housed at least 50 newborns in the nursery when the fire broke out. At least one baby was rescued, officials say, while the country's federal health ministers confirmed at least 14 babies died. Rescue officials say the fire began after an air conditioning unit compressor exploded inside the nursery in the gynecology ward. Firefighters quickly responded and extinguished the blaze, and rescue teams began cooling operations at the site. Within hours, Islamabad appointed a multi-agency fact-finding committee with directions to submit a report within 24 hours. I'm Charles Diledesma.
14: Oil prices, which have been up and down since the start of the Iran war, are falling again. Overseas stock markets have been higher amid fresh hopes for a resolution of the standoff over the Strait of Hormuz. News and analysis, townhall.com. Plans for fancy new digs for SpaceX.
20: Elon Musk's space company plans to spend $100 billion to build a new spaceport in Louisiana to launch rockets. State officials and the company announced the deal on Tuesday. Louisiana Governor Jeff Landry lauded the project at a special event to celebrate it. Musk was not there, but he appeared with Landry in a promotional video that played before the Republican governor's speech. The spaceport would be located on 125,000 acres of land along Louisiana's southern coast, about 200 miles west of New Orleans in Vermilion Parish. Keith Peters reporting.
14: Evacuations have been ordered in rural Texas. That's where a wildfire has quickly grown to cover more than 78 square miles. The fire erupted yesterday afternoon. It is burning in a lightly populated area located in the north-central part of the state. More on these stories, townhall.com.
21: This is Weatherology. I'm meteorologist Michael Caro with a look at your Alexandria Lakes area forecast. For today, a mixture of clouds and sunshine on the breezy side with high temperatures climbing up to 80. Northwest winds at 10 to 20. Clear skies tonight, a low of 53. For Thursday, we're back to abundant sunshine with highs into the upper 70s. And that's your latest forecast. For KXRA, I'm meteorologist Michael Caro.
5: Well, I'm calling it partly sunny with 71 degrees and a wind from the northwest at 13 miles an hour. 61% humidity. Dew point, 68% humidity, rather. The dew point at 60, barometer steady, 30.04, and we're looking at sundown 8:11 this evening. 71 degrees at 10:06, and Mark is back with local and regional news shortly.
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0: Coming up in this newscast, AAA says speeding has become routine for many drivers, and they're trying to change that behavior. And the annual Youth Outdoor Activity Day takes place this Sunday at the Alexandria Shooting Park, and they're still looking for some volunteers to help out. And a partial lunar eclipse will take place tomorrow night, and the weather looks great across the area to view that event. We'll have more on those stories, but first, a woman from Stearns County has been injured following a two-vehicle crash yesterday morning. That crash took place along Highway 23, the State Patrol says an SUV driven by a 45-year-old woman was traveling westbound along Highway 23. At the same time, a car driven by a 65-year-old woman from Richmond was entering Highway 23 and County Road 9 when the two collided. The 65-year-old woman was taken to the Painesville Hospital with non-life-threatening injuries. The other driver was not injured. And a new AAA study suggests speeding has become routine for many drivers. AAA spokesperson Brianna Knapp says going above the posted speed limit is increasingly viewed as normal behavior.
3: Speeding has become so common that many drivers consider going 10 miles per hour over the posted speed limit acceptable. It's just become a norm. So we looked into the study of why do drivers speed? What's going to make drivers slow down? And how can we change those norms and attitudes on the road?
0: By the way, the research found 3 in 10 drivers agree with the statement that no one actually drives the speed limit anymore. And a central Minnesota man is behind bars after he was accused of starting a fire at a mall food court in St. Cloud. The blaze took place at the Crossroads Center Mall. Detectives believe a man set the fire and was quickly arrested at the mall. He later confessed to starting the blaze. The 57-year-old man does remain in custody at the Stearns County Jail. And a group of lawmakers began the process today of shaping the new office of Inspector General to help fight fraud in the state. The Advisory Commission is holding its meeting today. MNN's John Anderson is at the state capitol.
22: The Legislative Inspector General Advisory Commission is made up of 8 state lawmakers, 4 Republicans and 4 Democrats from both the House and Senate. Today, they begin the process that will eventually lead to the selection of the first OIG in Minnesota. Together, they'll create a screening and hiring process for potential candidates. DFL Senator Heather Gustafson is on the commission.
23: That truly makes sure that this is an independent oversight authority that is just simply a watchdog on our public tax dollars.
22: The commission will then make recommendations to the governor. From the Capitol, John Anderson for MNN.
0: All right, thanks for that, John. And the Alexandria City Council met on Monday night. Tom Chorley has his final report.
24: The city has completed the ordinance establishing the need for a study and a moratorium concerning data centers, allowing it to explore the topic in greater depth over the next 12 months. At the upcoming commission meeting, John Unger, operator of the Voltus Data Center at 720 Hawthorne Street, and Josh Waldorf, ALP Utilities Electric Services Manager, will share their expertise. The September discussion will be informal and conversational, with the possibility of inviting both speakers back later for follow-up. A formal public hearing will occur later in the study process. Additional information about Voltus is available on its website. The City Council typically holds a public hearing as part of the consideration of the 2027 preliminary budget and tax levy. The City is required to submit this information to the state by September 30th each year. Council therefore set the public hearing for Monday, September 28th at 7:15 p.m. Also, another public hearing will be held in December, commonly known as the Truth in Taxation hearing, to approve the final 2027 budget and tax levy. That meeting date will be set at a later time. JS Hockey, LLC, is the new group operating the Alexandria Blizzard Junior Hockey Team for the 2026-2027 season. They've obtained funding commitments that would allow for the installation of a 16-foot by 9-foot video board and static panels on the north wall of the old National Arena. The current video screen is in use in this arena. The city's cost share is estimated to be $1,000. The Unity Recovery Month Walk and Picnic is Friday, September 11th, 5 to 8 p.m., beginning at Big Ole Central Park. Participants will walk on the sidewalk along Broadway down and back to the park. Participants will then enjoy a picnic at the park. And the AFD Fire Prevention Open House is Monday, October 5th, 5 to 7 p.m. Fillmore Street, adjacent to the fire station, will be closed for incoming and departing flights of the LifeLink helicopter. This is Tom Chorley.
0: All right. Thanks, Tom, for those reports. And the American Red Cross is heading into September with concerns about a vulnerable blood supply and a new partnership aimed at bringing new donors through the door. Spokeswoman Samantha Solberg says Hello Kitty is lending a hand or a paw to help out.
1: As a thank you, when you come in to give blood from September 1st to September 20th, you'll get an exclusive American Red Cross and Hello Kitty plush mascot clip and a surprise sticker pack, so while supplies last.
0: By the way, blood drives are taking place today around the area at Calvary Lutheran Church, along with the Brandon Evansville High School. For more details and to sign up for blood drives around the area, go to the website redcrossblood.org. And the annual Youth Outdoor Activity Day in Alexandria takes place this Sunday at the Alexandria Shooting Park. There is free admission, free lunch, and free T-shirts for kids. Over 40 hands-on outdoor experiences, including archery, trap shooting, and many others. There's plenty of giveaways, too, including slingshots, rods and reels, duck calls, binoculars, along with tomahawks. Dean Krebs says they're looking still for some volunteers to help out.
4: We're looking for a couple, three more volunteers to help with the planning process, and it's always fun to get new, fresh ideas, and everybody's got their own set of resources and people they know, and have some new people join us on the committee, and looking forward to adding some people.
0: By the way, to register for free tickets, they're available at Eventbrite. All attending kids and adults should register. Again, for more details, go to their website as well, Youth Outdoor Activity Day. And the National Weather Service says we'll see a mostly sunny sky across the area today. Highs will reach into the lower 80s. Expect a slight cool down tomorrow with highs in the upper 70s, along with plenty of sunshine. Our next system will hold up until late Friday, with the best chance of rain and thunderstorms overnight Friday night into early Saturday. Should be a warm weekend, too, for this time of the year, with highs in the low to mid-80s. There will be a slight chance of rain over the weekend. Keep it here for the latest. And the Minnesota Twins lost to the Athletics in Sacramento last night. Final score 4-2. The Twins did see Taj Bradley starting losing pitcher. He was good in that game. He pitched 6 2/3 innings and struck out 11 batters. He allowed 4 runs on 7 hits. Twins manager Derek Shelton.
6: Number one, Taj pitched well. 11 punch outs, threw the ball well. I mean, we got pitched to tonight. Gauge jump, we knew coming into this, has really good stuff. The issue's been command and being on the plate. And tonight we saw a kid with really good stuff on the plate. And we just unfortunately couldn't battle back.
0: By the way, the Twins are now 64-69 on the season. The rubber match of that series is set for tonight at 8:05 p.m. And that's a look at your news. I'm Mark Anthony.
5: Yeah, thank you, Mark. And good morning. It's midweek Wednesday. We're at 10:15 on this Wednesday morning. Weatherology says we're looking for a high of 80 degrees this afternoon. Look at tonight, cooling all the way down to 53. 51 on Thursday night. Into the weekend, we got mid-60s Saturday night, 61 on Sunday night. Friday night looks like 63, and some chances of rain on Friday and into Saturday, too. At any rate, it's 71. We're on our way to 80 degrees for the afternoon. Here's what's going on with the KXRA community calendar. at Encore today. 414 Hawthorne is the address, the Center for Vibrant Aging. They've got billiards today from 9 to 3. The history, downtown history tour has begun. Let's see. Bridge D starts at 12:30. Mahjong from 12:30 to 3:30, and Bridge B from 12:30 to 3:30. Again, 414 Hawthorne. 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It's open to all military veterans, whether you served in a foreign war or not. 9 to 11 Fridays at the VFW. And then on Saturdays, we've got the Saturday Art Market right next to Big Ole in Big Ole Park, next to also the Farmers Market. The Art Market is a good chance for you to check out local artists and their offerings, and they run from 9 to 1 every Saturday. And then the Art Market also has live music from 9:30 to 12:30. And this Saturday, it's the Tuesday Night Club. Jim Faber, Terry Kennedy, Dale White, Mary Lou Tunsell. Hope I said that right. But they will be performing from 9:30 to 12:30. Also this weekend, the 41st annual Alexandria Firearms and Knife Show at the Douglas County Fairgrounds. That's 8 to 5 on Saturday and 9 to 3 on Sunday. Guns and related items, buy, sell, trade, display. Admission is $7. 14 and under must be with an adult. And each ticket is also good for a chance on a door prize gun. So check that out. Saturday and Sunday, the Alec Firearms and Knife Show. And then we've also on Sunday got the Youth Outdoor Activity Day at the Shooting Park south of town there. That runs from 10 to 3. Admission is free, and there are over 40 hands-on activities, including trap shooting, archery, hunting, angling, lots of other related skills. 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The Farmers Market at Home City's Trinity Lutheran Church, of course. 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Handcrafted coffee and a meaningful way to give back. Every dollar of net profit and all tips go toward supporting neighbors who have medical needs. Located at 516 Hawthorne, Common Ground Coffee House in Alexandria. And there's a look at your KXRA community calendar. Always lots to do. And we're at 10:20 with funeral announcements coming right up.
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5: Now 10:21 and funeral announcements on this Wednesday, August the 26th. Deb Rustman, age 70, of Alexandria, died on Thursday, August 20th. A mass of Christian burial will be held at 1 o'clock this afternoon at St. Mary's Catholic Church. Visitation will be 1 hour prior to the service. Arrangements with Anderson Funeral Home for Deb Rustman, age 70, of Alexandria. Cheryl M. Suki, age 70, of Parker's Prairie, died on Monday, August 17th. A memorial service will be held at 11 a.m. on Thursday, August 27th. That's tomorrow, at Lind Family Funeral Home in Alexandria. Visitation will be 1 hour prior to the service. And again, that's for Cheryl Suki, age 70, of Parker's Prairie. Carol A. Robertson, age 87, of Alexandria, died on Friday, August 21st. A celebration of life service will be held at 11 a.m. on Saturday, August 29th, at Bethesda Lutheran Church in Alexandria, and visitation will be 1 hour prior to the service. Those arrangements with Lind Family Funeral Home for Carol Robertson, age 87, of Alexandria. Charles Kim Srock, age 71, of Alexandria, died on Friday, August 21st. A celebration of life service will be held at 3 p.m. on Friday, September 4th, at Reach Church in Alexandria. Visitation will be 2 hours prior to the service, so visitation from 1 to 3. And arrangements are with Anderson Funeral Home for Kim Srock, age 71, of Alexandria. Those are your funeral announcements on this Wednesday, August the 26th. 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It's 10:23.
21: This is Weatherology. I'm meteorologist Michael Caro with a look at your Alexandria Lakes area forecast. For today, a mixture of clouds and sunshine on the breezy side with high temperatures climbing up to 80. Northwest winds at 10 to 20. Clear skies tonight, a low of 53. For Thursday, we're back to abundant sunshine with highs into the upper 70s. And that's your latest forecast. For KXRA, I'm meteorologist Michael Caro.
5: Thank you, Michael. Partly sunny, 72 is our temp. Wind is northwest, 13 miles an hour. And we're at 10:23. 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

0: guys that are high walk variance guys, when they find their stuff on the plate, when they find the control on the plate with the stuff he has, I mean, the fastball running 96 to 100, going against his arm side into right-handers and then using, you know, his secondary stuff off it, you hope you don't get it. You hope you get the guy that walks people and doesn't command the ball. Tonight, we got the really good version of him, and it shows you why he's one of their top pitching prospects.
1: The rubber game of the series is tonight. The AAA Saints beat Toledo last night in St. Paul 8-3. The Vikings will have their final training camp practice of the year today. They travel to Denver tomorrow to play the Broncos in a preseason game on Friday. Former Gopher quarterback Max Brosmer will likely get a lot of snaps on Friday. He says his confidence is growing.
2: I think that going into a huddle too, that's part of how you can kind of judge yourself, is how do you feel walking into the huddle, and being really honest with yourself. And walking into the huddle, you know, so far has been great. And you feel in the guys too, the guys feel the same energy when you walk in, and when everyone kind of feels that collective positive energy and confident energy, then it typically, you know, turns out successful for the team.
1: Friday's game will kick off at 8 o'clock Minnesota time. The Gophers are working out today on campus. They're just 8 days away from the season opener against Eastern Illinois. Star player Anthony Smith, a defensive end, says he's helping the young guys get ready.
3: As a leader, you know, you got to meet them where they're at. You know, you don't expect them to be where you're at right now. Like, I shouldn't expect some of the younger guys like Aiden to be where I'm at. So, when I'm talking to him, being at his level, you know, just getting to know who he is as a person. So, again, just meeting him at where he's at, not where I'm at.
1: The Gophers and the Panthers will kick off a week from tomorrow at Huntington Bank Stadium. That game will kick off at 7 o'clock. For more Minnesota sports info, follow us on X at Minnesota Radio. 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
10: It's a crowded quarterback room to say the least, and Carson Wentz is a big part of that. And Carson, a lot of talent in that quarterback room. I know we've been in a lot of quarterback rooms in the past, but what's it like being in a room with that many first-round picks, including yourself?
11: It's definitely different, but it's just four guys that love to compete and that bring different skill sets, different personalities to not only the room but to the field. And so this far into camp, it's been fun just to see everybody kind of do their thing. And it's been highly competitive but also enjoyable as well. So all guys in different seasons of life as well, different ages. So it's been fun getting to know them.
10: All right. Hey, we'll talk off the field stuff when we come back.
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10: With Vikings quarterback Carson Wentz, an NDSU alum, you started that string of quarterbacks being drafted, and not just drafted, but drafted.

0: high in a lot of cases. And NDSU has as many quarterbacks in the NFL as any other college in the country. That's just crazy.
1: It is pretty wild, but it's really a testament to the program there, to the recruiting, to the culture of winning, the culture of excellence there. And by no means did I start that. Obviously, maybe started the drafting of the quarterbacks, but there's a lot of guys before us, even before they went D1 and they moved up, that just the culture kind of had been established there.
0: You touched on it in our other report with you, that staying here, being closer to North Dakota and in Minnesota, and part of that, I know you have your own hunting show. Did you get a chance to get out and do anything?
1: Yeah, I always try and get out. You know, we have off days. We always have the bye week and different things, and then the season ends. And unfortunately, if it's over early, there's still a little time in duck or deer season wherever. So unfortunately, I had my shoulder surgery, so I didn't really get out. And then right before the season closed in Illinois, I got out for a really good weekend of duck hunting. I'm passionate about it. Wish I could do it more, but one day I will.
0: So, Dave, thanks for your time. Really appreciate you. Have a great 26.
1: Absolutely. Thanks, Neil. God bless.
0: All right. God bless you. Carson Wentz, everybody. That concludes this edition. If you missed one, check us on the website, trainingcamptoday.com. Until next time, I'm Neil Roberts.
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5: 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You probably have heard country music legend Dolly Parton has passed away after a brief battle with cancer. The type of cancer was not disclosed by her family in the statement, but they said she died peacefully at Vanderbilt Ingram Cancer Center in Nashville, surrounded by loved ones. The Trump administration has paused visa appointments around the world while consular officers complete new training. The State Department told embassies and consulates to reschedule immigrant visa interviews until the officers finish a training on how to determine whether the applicant is likely to become a public charge. That evaluation could make an immigrant visa applicant inadmissible if officials decide the person is likely to become dependent on certain kinds of public assistance after arriving in the U.S. New York is set to receive roughly $1 billion after Meta settled its federal trial with several states. Here's Natalie Migliori.
6: New York Attorney General Letitia James says the money will go towards investing in new resources for local communities and comprehensive restrictions on Meta's platforms for young people. Eligible programs include grants to train mental health professionals who work with kids, after-school initiatives, and public health programs serving teens. James called the deal a major step towards breaking the cycle of social media addiction, adding children in New York are suffering while companies like Meta reap immense profits. In New York, I'm Natalie Migliori.
5: And in other news, President Trump says Canada is not a fan of dealing with Canada when it comes to trade. Speaking on the Glenn Beck program, Trump said they have been ripping us off for years and it was finally time to do something about it. Trump said there are some products we get from Canada that are being impacted, but they don't truly impact the bigger and biggest picture. And in the sports world, looks like baseball, the hottest team trying to extend its winning streak into double digits tonight. It's the Kansas City Royals, who have won 9 games in a row going into their game against the Blue Jays in Toronto. Kansas City enters today 8 games behind the Cleveland Guardians for the final AL wildcard spot. There's a look at some of the news around. People Radio, KXRA, our time is 10:33.
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14: What should be the primary goal of your child's education? Math, science, reading? Academics are important to your child's life, but as Dr. Martin Luther King Jr. once said, the true goal of education is intelligence plus character. What he meant was that education should not only develop better minds, but better people. Strong character is an education that any parent can give their child, and it's guaranteed to benefit them for a lifetime. With that in mind, let me give you 7 character traits to work on with your child, one for each day of the week. On day 1, honesty. Only with truthfulness can we have authenticity in our relationships with others. For day 2, discernment. A life well lived is all about knowing when to say no and when to say yes. Day 3, contentment. Contentment is about being grateful for what is and being patient for what you hope will be. Day 4, courage. Children need the courage to stand up for what they believe. Day 5, generosity. Love for others is not only expressed through money, but through time, talent, and experience as well. Day 6, courtesy. Good manners can open doors of opportunity in ways that intelligence can't. And finally, day 7, humility. As my friend Dr. Tim Keller once said, humility is not thinking less of yourself, it's thinking of yourself less. For Focus on the Family, I'm Jim Daly.
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5: Good morning. It's People Radio, KXRA. We are checking out what's going on in the world of business and talking about stock market, that kind of thing. As soon as I can find it. Because I had it, and now I don't have it. I do have it once again. Opening bell this morning on Wall Street rang after stocks closed higher yesterday on Wall Street. Chip stocks rallied as investors gear up for NVIDIA's earnings later today. So at the close, the Dow Jones Industrial Average had added 160 points. The S&P 500 gained 24 points. The NASDAQ was up 171 points. And the markets, as we speak, are down. The percent is 0.29% at the Dow, 0.26% at the NASDAQ, and 0.07% down at the S&P 500. Instagram head Adam Mosseri has been called to the stand in the latest social media addiction trial against Meta that's playing out in federal court in Oakland. Several state attorneys general are suing Meta, alleging it designed its social media platforms, also including Facebook and WhatsApp, to engage children and get them addicted. They also claim that Meta misled users about the safety of the apps. Meta has called those claims unsubstantiated. We heard earlier that New York plans to make or stands to make something like over $1 billion after a settlement that Meta has come to with the federal government. We'll see how that pans out as well. SpaceX building a $100 billion campus on the Louisiana coastline. The company says the spaceport will be designed to support thousands of launches annually. Thousands a year. There will be five launch complexes, each of them with two launch pads, and that will create 3,000 new jobs over the next 10 years, and they're promising annual salaries that start at $92,000. Want to move to Louisiana? Construction starts next year. Target shares fell nearly 4% yesterday after backlash over a potentially offensive Halloween costume. The company apologized for the costume on Monday, a children's clown outfit that some say evoked racist minstrel stereotypes, and then they pulled it from the shelves and online. The stock fell as much as 5% during the day's trading. Tejal Patel, the director of Target shareholder SOC Investment Group, said the costume controversy is another example in a chain of events where Target has lost trust with its consumer base. The golf company Callaway apologizing over an ad for a new driver that followed complaints that it depicts violence against women. The video was posted by its media partner Good Golf and shows a woman reaching for the driver as the company's co-founder Garrett Clark rushes after her, knocks her to the ground, and stands over her and says, "Don't touch my driver." Good Golf took that video down after widespread online backlash. Callaway didn't mention whether it's reviewing its partnership with Good, but said it will learn from this and do better. And a company is recalling a lot of thyroid tablets because they could potentially be super potent. The FDA announced the high-potency 30-milligram tablets could cause hyperthyroidism or an overactive thyroid. Consuming them could result in weight loss, heat intolerance, fatigue, chest pain, and other symptoms. Vitruvius Therapeutics is working on notifying wholesalers to stop distribution. And that is some of what's going on in the world of business on People Radio, KXRA. We do have one other story. This would be related to Dolly Parton. The ownership of her music rights is anchoring her business legacy. At 21, she formed Opar Publishing Company with her uncles to retain control of her songs. While record labels typically owned artist catalogs at that time, Parton decided who could record and license her music. She even rejected Elvis Presley's offer to record I Will Always Love You because his manager demanded half the publishing rights. That decision earned Parton millions in royalties as she expanded into 30 businesses, nonprofits, and licensing deals. And that's a look at the business news here. People Radio, KXRA. 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
5: Today is National Dog Day, considering we're in the dog days of summer. But Dog Day, National Dog Day, created back in 2004 to raise awareness about the massive number of dogs in shelters that need adoption. And that's where we heard the phrase first, adopt, don't shop, urging people to think twice before buying puppies at pet stores. National Dog Day also recognizing the contributions of service dogs to help people keep safe. So give your dog a hug and maybe a kiss on the head and maybe even a little treat. Dogs, by the way, may not know what a popularity contest is, but there are 10 breeds that are the top 10. The pet sitter and service provider Rover checked its database of millions of user-submitted dogs to determine which 10 breeds are the most popular in 2026. So non-designer mixed breeds once again come in at number one, followed by Labrador Retrievers, Golden Retrievers, Golden Doodles, and German Shepherds. So there's your top five, the mixed breed and then those others. And then the small but feisty Chihuahua comes in number six. You've got Dachshunds at seven, French Bulldogs, Shih Tzus, and Yorkshire Terriers to round out the top 10. There you go, National Dog Day. 10:45.
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25: In the days just after the Civil War, there was a large financial incentive to move cattle from Texas to points northward. What resulted were cattle drives of immense size moving north on the High Plains. The story of those herds is next on the American Countryside.
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25: Immediately after the Civil War, there was a big financial incentive to get cattle from the southern plains to points north and east.
29: After the Civil War, there was no beef in the north. Longhorns were worth $4 in Texas, $40 in Chicago. The cattle barons said, we have to get to a better market.
25: Doug Kibbers shares the story of the old cattle drives, and he explains the Shawnee Trail was the first route that brought cattle from Texas to the north. But the cattle barons needed someone to move those herds.
29: So they rounded up some longhorns, put a road brand on, and they found a kind of a motley crew. They had cavalrymen, freed slaves, Indians. They had vaqueros from Mexico. They had a few women dressed as men. Usually about 12 or 15, taking 2,000 head of longhorns 3 months up to the end of the railroad.
25: The destination of those first herds of Texas Longhorns had everything to do with where the rails stopped during the Civil War.
29: Missouri Pacific was building their railroad. When they got to Sedalia, the Civil War stopped it. So the first cattle drive, 1866, headed up the Shawnee Trail to get to the railroad, which was Sedalia at the time. So we were the first cow town at the time.
25: Days were long, and the timing needed to be optimal for a successful cattle drive up the Shawnee Trail to Sedalia.
29: They had two meals in the dark, one before sunup, one after sundown. They go about 12 miles a day. If they go faster, they lose weight. If they go too slow, they ran out of grass, either from too late in the season or another cattle drive running ahead of them.
25: Over time, the trails and trailheads moved. That part of the story is next time as we travel the countryside in Sedalia, Missouri. I'm Andrew McCray.
0: Thanks for meeting me at the beach today. Did you happen to bring your sunscreen?
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5: So they're talking about UFOs or UAPs, which I had no idea what that meant. I know what a UFO is, unidentified flying object, right? What's a UAP? I'll tell you about it in a second.
6: It's a stampede!
7: What just happened?
6: I don't know. 1 minute I'm playing the new Jumanji scratch game from the Minnesota Lottery, and the next there's a stampede!
7: You're lying!
6: I'm not lying!
7: No!
9: The new Jumanji Scratch Game is taking over Minnesota. 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Minnesota Lottery, I'm in. 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
10: He's an unidentified flying object.
5: There we go. Unidentified flying object. UFO, but what's the other name for it? UAP, unidentified anomalous. I had to practice that one. Anomalous. Say that five times real fast. Unidentified anomalous phenomena. Anyway, some people think they're real. A lot of people apparently think they are not.
11: Ask Americans what they think of UFOs, and half will say they're probably human activity or some natural phenomenon. The latest Gallup survey finds 37% believe at least some of those UFOs have been alien spacecraft from outer space. 17% of Americans say they have personally seen something they thought was a UFO. 78% are convinced our federal government knows more about UFOs than it's willing to tell. I'm Rory O'Neill.
5: By the way, that song is from Larry Norman called UFO. It is 10:52. 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
8: An incurable allergy to red meat called alpha-gal syndrome is being spread across the country by that horrible outdoor pest, the tick. 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After a tick bite shoots a dose of it into somebody's bloodstream, they can no longer eat things like pork, beef, or lamb that contain that sugar. 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
15: Minnesota News Network, I'm Tasha Radel. A group of lawmakers begins the process today of shaping the new Office of Inspector General to fight fraud in the state. The Advisory Commission is holding its first meeting. MNN's John Anderson is at the Capitol.
16: The Legislative Inspector General Advisory Commission is made up of 8 state lawmakers, 4 Republicans and 4 Democrats from both the House and Senate. Today, they begin the process that will eventually lead to the selection of the first OIG in Minnesota. Together, they'll create a screening and hiring process for potential candidates. DFL Senator Heather Gustafson is on the commission.
17: To truly make sure that this is an independent oversight authority. That is just simply a watchdog on our public tax dollars.
16: The commission will then make recommendations to the governor. From the Capitol, John Anderson for MNN.
15: Governor Tim Walz has ordered flags at Minnesota State buildings lowered to half staff in honor of country music legend Dolly Parton. The move follows a proclamation from President Donald Trump ordering U.S. flags lowered nationwide following Parton's death at the age of 80 Tuesday. Walz called Parton an American icon whose music touched millions and praised her for her work supporting literacy and other causes. Minnesota's businesses and organizations are also encouraged to lower their flags. The Minnesota State Fair opens tomorrow, and if you get sick or injured, don't worry. Regents Hospital Emergency Medical Services will be staffing both first aid stations. EMS Director Dr. Aaron Burnett says remember to take it easy.
19: The biggest thing I tell people when they come to the fair is listen to your body. 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Sit down and take in some music, watch a performer, go see a show in the Coliseum. Make sure you have your bottle of water with you and some sunscreen as well.
15: This is MNN.
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15: In other headlines, Minnesota countertop maker Cambria is among several companies facing lawsuits from workers diagnosed with silicosis. The workers claim silica dust released while cutting and polishing engineering quartz has caused the incurable lung disease. Cambria denies its products are defective, saying they can be safely fabricated with proper precautions. AAA researchers are taking a closer look at what motivates drivers to put a little extra pressure on the gas pedal. Spokesperson Brennan Knapp says one of the biggest factors is simply not wanting to get stuck behind someone moving slower.
2: You know, we all have felt that when we're in a rush and we feel like other people aren't going as fast as we want them to, and we need to get to our destination.
15: Carlton County commissioners have unanimously approved a one-year moratorium on new data center development. The decision followed a public hearing Tuesday where dozens of residents voiced support for the pause. This is MNN.
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3: News this hour at Town Hall. I'm Bob Agnew in Washington. A top U.S. intelligence official just made a rare visit to Russia. The details from correspondent Willie Nelson.
4: CIA Director John Ratcliffe traveled to Moscow on a previously unannounced trip. Ratcliffe's plane spent several hours on the ground in the Russian capital before departing. It is his first visit to Moscow since taking office and the highest level trip by a Trump administration official to Russia this year. Ukrainian officials were informed of the visit. Analysts say Ratcliffe may have delivered a message from the administration. Willie Nelson, Washington.
3: The Fed's preferred inflation gauge shows core prices rose 3.3% annually in the month of July. Here's correspondent Bernie Bennett.
6: Prices consumers pay for a variety of goods and services rose slightly in July, according to the Federal Reserve's main inflation gauge. The Commerce Department reported Wednesday that the Personal Consumption Expenditures Price Index, which the Fed uses as its preferred forecasting tool, increased to seasonally adjusted 0.2% for the month, putting the annual inflation rate at 3.7%. Both were 0.1 percentage points above the Dow Jones consensus. The report also shows that personal income rose 0.4%, while spending increased 0.2%, both stronger than expected. Bernie Bennett in Washington.
3: Minnesota wants Texas to extradite an ICE agent who's charged with shooting a man in Minnesota.
7: If a judge does not intervene, an ICE agent charged with the shooting of a man in Minnesota could be released from a South Texas jail. Minnesota wants agent Christian Castro extradited after he allegedly fired his gun through a house door, striking a man in the leg and then lying to justify the shooting. Under Texas law, Castro must be released from detention after 90 days, which is Thursday. Minnesota's governor files suit asking a judge to force Texas to return Castro. The federal judge in Brownsville, Texas, says he'll decide Wednesday on whether Castro should continue to be held. I'm Donna Water.
3: Stock values are way down right now. The Dow Jones Industrial Average off by 101 points. 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
3: Here's Rich Thomas now with the midday Wall Street Business Report.
9: The latest readout on inflation shows it rose in July, up 3.7% from a year ago, remaining well above the Fed's 2% target rate. Also today, the Commerce Department reports the economy grew at a 1.5% pace April through June. Consumer spending increased at a healthy 3.4% annual clip, up from 0.5% in the first quarter. The roller coaster ride goes on. Oil prices, which have been up and down since the start of the Iran war, are falling again. Overseas stock markets have been higher amid fresh hopes for a resolution of the standoff over the strategic Strait of Hormuz. The U.S. and Canada have ramped up their trade war, hitting each other with steep new retaliatory tariffs. However, experts suspect that with so much money at stake, the longtime allies will eventually strike a deal. For the Wall Street Business Report, I'm Rich Thomason.
3: 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Typhoon Sadel has pounded Japan's southwestern islands.
10: A powerful typhoon is heading west over the East China Sea after slamming Okinawa and other remote southwestern Japanese islands, causing blackouts, flight cancellations, and threatening landslides. Two people so far have been slightly injured. The Japan Meteorological Agency says Typhoon Sadel was packing winds of up to 89 mph as of late morning Wednesday as it heads towards China's eastern coast. Sadel left two people with minor injuries, the Fire and Disaster Management Agency and prefectural officials say. A 78-year-old woman suffered a head injury when she was blown by the wind and fell to the ground outside her home. I'm Charles Dulevesma.
3: At least 47 people have been killed, more than 50 others kidnapped, when armed men attacked a once peaceful community near Haiti's capital earlier this week. The UN says it is believed to be one of the largest mass kidnappings in Haiti in recent years. More at townhall.com.
11: This is Weatherology. I'm meteorologist Michael Caro with a look at your Alexandria Lakes area forecast. For this afternoon, we'll see a mixture of clouds and sunshine developing with high temperatures nearing 80. Northwest winds at 10 to 20. Clear skies tonight, a low of 53. For Thursday, we're back to abundant sunshine with highs into the upper 70s. And that's your latest forecast. For KXRA, I'm meteorologist Michael Caro.
5: Thank you, Michael. Been lots of clouds today with occasional peaks of sun, and we are at 71 degrees. The wind northwest, 15 miles an hour. And we're at 11:05. With just a minute away, we'll have Kim Komando's Consumer Tech Update. Stay tuned. We've got local and regional news, smart money this hour as well, the boys' chat, some sports, all of it right here on KXRA.
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17: Coming up in this newscast, AAA says speeding has become routine for many drivers, and they're trying to change that behavior. And the annual Youth Outdoor Activity Day takes place this Sunday at the Alexandria Shooting Park, and they're still looking for some volunteers to help out. And a partial lunar eclipse will take place tomorrow night, and the weather looks great across the area to view that event. We'll have more on those stories, but first, a woman from Stearns County has been injured following a two-vehicle crash yesterday morning. That crash took place along Highway 23, the State Patrol says an SUV driven by a 45-year-old woman was traveling westbound along Highway 23. At the same time, a car driven by a 65-year-old woman from Richmond was entering Highway 23 in County Road 9 when the two collided. The 65-year-old woman was taken to the Painesville Hospital with non-life-threatening injuries. The other driver was not injured. And a new AAA study suggests speeding has become routine for many drivers. AAA spokesperson Brianna Knapp says going above the posted speed limit is increasingly viewed as normal behavior.
2: Speeding has become so common that many drivers consider going 10 miles per hour over the posted speed limit acceptable. It's just become a norm. So we looked into the study of why do drivers speed? What's going to make drivers slow down? And how can we change those norms and attitudes on the road?
17: By the way, the research found 3 in 10 drivers agree with the statement that no one actually drives the speed limit anymore. And a central Minnesota man is behind bars after he was accused of starting a fire at a mall food court in St. Cloud. The blaze took place at the Crossroads Center Mall. Detectives believe a man set the fire and was quickly arrested at the mall. He later confessed to starting the blaze. The 57-year-old man does remain in custody at the Stearns County Jail. And a group of lawmakers began the process today of shaping the new office of Inspector General to help fight fraud in the state. The Advisory Commission is holding its meeting today. MNN's John Anderson is at the state capitol.
0: The Legislative Inspector General Advisory Commission is made up of 8 state lawmakers, 4 Republicans and 4 Democrats from both the House and Senate. Today, they begin the process that will eventually lead to the selection of the first OIG in Minnesota. Together, they'll create a screening and hiring process for potential candidates. DFL Senator Heather Gustafson is on the commission.
4: That truly makes sure that this is an independent oversight authority. That is just simply a watchdog on our public tax dollars.
0: The commission will then make recommendations to the governor. From the Capitol, John Anderson for MNN.
17: All right, thanks for that, John. And the Alexandria City Council met on Monday night. Tom Chorley has his final report.
6: The city has completed the ordinance establishing the need for a study and a moratorium concerning data centers, allowing it to explore the topic in greater depth over the next 12 months. At the upcoming commission meeting, John Unger, operator of the Voltus Data Center at 720 Hawthorne Street, and Josh Waldorf, ALP Utilities Electric Services Manager, will share their expertise. The September discussion will be informal and conversational, with the possibility of inviting both speakers back later for follow-up. A formal public hearing will occur later in the study process. Additional information about Voltus is available on its website. The City Council typically holds a public hearing as part of the consideration of the 2027 preliminary budget and tax levy. The City is required to submit this information to the state by September 30th each year. Council therefore set the public hearing for Monday, September 28th at 7:15 p.m. Also, another public hearing will be held in December, commonly known as the Truth in Taxation hearing, to approve the final 2027 budget and tax levy. That meeting date will be set at a later time. JS Hockey, LLC, is the new group operating the Alexandria Blizzard Junior Hockey Team for the 2026-2027 season. They've obtained funding commitments that would allow for the installation of a 16-foot by 9-foot video board and static panels on the north wall of the old National Arena. The current video screen is in use in this arena. The city's cost share is estimated to be $1,000. The Unity Recovery Month Walk and Picnic is Friday, September 11th, 5 to 8 p.m., beginning at Big Ole Central Park. Participants will walk on the sidewalk along Broadway down and back to the park. Participants will then enjoy a picnic at the park. And the AFD Fire Prevention Open House is Monday, October 5th, 5 to 7 p.m. Fillmore Street, adjacent to the fire station, will be closed for incoming and departing flights of the LifeLink helicopter. This is Tom Chorley.
17: All right. Thanks, Tom, for those reports. And the American Red Cross is heading into September with concerns about a vulnerable blood supply and a new partnership aimed at bringing new donors through the door. Spokeswoman Samantha Solberg says Hello Kitty is lending a hand or a paw to help out.
15: As a thank you, when you come in to give blood from September 1st to September 20th, you'll get an exclusive American Red Cross and Hello Kitty plush mascot clip and a surprise sticker pack, so while supplies last.
17: By the way, blood drives are taking place today around the area at Calvary Lutheran Church, along with the Brandon Evansville High School. For more details and to sign up for blood drives around the area, go to the website redcrossblood.org. And the annual Youth Outdoor Activity Day in Alexandria takes place this Sunday at the Alexandria Shooting Park. There is free admission, free lunch, and free T-shirts for kids. Over 40 hands-on outdoor experiences, including archery, trap shooting, and many others. There's plenty of giveaways, too, including slingshots, rods and reels, duck calls, binoculars, along with tomahawks. Dean Krebs says they're looking still for some volunteers to help out.
18: We're looking for a couple, three more volunteers to help with the planning process, and it's always fun to get new, fresh ideas, and you know, everybody's got their own set of resources and people they know, and have some new people join us on the committee, and looking forward to adding some people.
17: By the way, to register for free tickets, they're available at Eventbrite. All attending kids and adults should register. Again, for more details, go to their website as well, Youth Outdoor Activity Day. And the National Weather Service says we'll see a mostly sunny sky across the area today. Highs will reach into the lower 80s. Expect a slight cool down tomorrow with highs in the upper 70s, along with plenty of sunshine. Our next system will hold up until late Friday, with the best chance of rain and thunderstorms overnight Friday night. into a late Saturday. Should be a warm weekend, too, for this time of the year, with highs in the low to mid-80s. There will be a slight chance of rain over the weekend. Keep it here for the latest. And the Minnesota Twins lost to the Athletics in Sacramento last night. Final score 4-2. The Twins did see Taj Bradley, starting losing pitcher. He was good in that game. He pitched 6 2/3 innings and struck out 11 batters. He allowed 4 runs on 7 hits. Twins manager Derek Shelton.
3: Number one, Taj pitched well. 11 punch outs, threw the ball well. I mean, we got pitched to tonight. Gauge jump, we knew coming into this, has really good stuff. The issue's been command and being on the plate. And tonight we saw a kid with really good stuff on the plate. And we just unfortunately couldn't battle back.
17: By the way, the Twins are now 64-69 on the season. The rubber match of that series is set for tonight at 8:05 p.m. And that's a look at your news. I'm Mark Anthony.
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0: And it's time now for Smart Money with Ameriprise Financial Services in Alexandria. Our guest again this week, we're with Josh Tanchy. Already the midweek. How are you, Josh?
1: I'm doing well. How are you, Mark?
0: Yeah, I'm doing well, too. Yeah, we're learning lots from you as, again, you're explaining a lot how people can get to that retirement, that confident retirement. And today I know you want to look at preparing for the unexpected. What are some of the key areas you focus on with your clients when it comes to preparing for the unexpected in retirement?
1: Yeah, as we talked about yesterday, having that shorter term cash reserve built up and adequate, I think, is a good first step. Again, it could be for an emergency or an unforeseen, you know, event. It could be for an opportunity, too. So it's not always something negative. But when we think of preparing for the unexpected in retirement, there's certainly those things that can throw a wrench into our plans. And they could be a premature death. It could be a liability claim or a need for long-term care. Maybe it's a premature death and you didn't have your estate plan in order. Those are some of the things we're trying to prevent from happening and having that conversation again ahead of time to try to get ahead of it and an understanding at least where your risk and exposure lies as you head into retirement so you can make an educated decision as to how you want to address those specific issues.
0: So some of these items you've laid out are much easier to prepare for than others, of course. How do you actually help your clients prioritize what to spend their money on?
1: Yeah, well, good question. And again, the easy ones are pretty easy. Just that you look at an umbrella policy, usually for a relatively low amount of money, you can add a lot of additional liability protection and certainly cover that exposure. That's a pretty easy one. Getting your estate plan in order may not be an exciting thing to do or something on the top of your list, but certainly it's on people's minds when I talk to them about retirement. If you haven't done so, let's get you to an estate planning attorney and get your estate in order. Make sure your beneficiaries and ownerships align with what your goals are and what you want to happen to those assets when you pass away. So that's a pretty easy step. Then we get into the harder ones, you know, dealing with premature death or long-term care. And again, life insurance at that state in life, if you don't have it, you may be challenged by both the cost and underwriting. So that could be a challenge. And then also with long-term care, certainly there's going to be a financial challenge to that. And again, there might be an underwriting challenge too, depending on your health and where you're at physically. So there's a lot that goes into those things in that conversation. And we also have to look at your finances. How much discretionary income do you have that you can feel comfortable about allocating to protection planning and preparing for the unexpected? It's not an unlimited budget, and I'm very aware of that. So we want to look at, you know, we cover your essentials. We talked about that yesterday, your lifestyle expenses. How much of that are we willing to give up, if any, to help protect what it is you've worked so hard for? And maybe you've got some extra discretionary income where you can use it for protection planning. That's great. Maybe you have plenty of it. Then it makes this conversation a lot easier. But for most

0: again, see where your risks are. Let's look where your exposure lies and address those issues. We can certainly address them based on costs. So liability, again, is a pretty easy one. Getting your estate plan in order, pretty easy. But then life and long-term care, how do you want to address those issues? Again, and how much money do you have towards addressing those issues? It also might be shifting some of your current premiums or expenditures to something new where your exposure lies. So, for example, I had a conversation just yesterday. We've got clients that came in, an old life insurance policy. They said, you know what, Josh, we don't know if we need this anymore. The answer is they don't need it after looking at it, but they may want it, but the need's gone. They bought it to replace income and debt when they were, you know, younger and had kids and a mortgage and all those things. They're at a different point in life now. They're beyond that. They're debt-free. So they're saying, well, we don't really have life insurance exposure anymore. We might want it for estate planning purposes or to pass on a tax-free asset to our kids. But we're more concerned about long-term care planning at this stage in life. So how can we use that existing cash value towards long-term care? That was a big part of our discussion, and how to protect the assets that they've worked for. So again, just a shift in priorities for them. It was shifting from life insurance and protection from a premature death standpoint to protection against a long-term care stay for one or both of them. So again, analyzing where your risks lie, addressing those issues from a cost standpoint, I think is really important. And then also making sure that you have enough to do what it is you want to do with. It's not a great plan, I don't think, anyway, to spend all your money on protection planning and not enjoy your retirement because you've spent it all on insurance. So again, what can we work with and how do we do it efficiently is a big part of that discussion. Sometimes life insurance is part of it, especially if you have it from an existing policy. Maybe you gift that to kids. Maybe you own it in what's called an ILA, an irrevocable life insurance trust, could be part of it. Maybe you need that to replace income if you spend down your assets for long-term care. But there's a lot of different products too that have come out to address that. It can be a life insurance policy that also helps you cover long-term care. Can be traditional long-term care policies. Those have changed over the years. But then also there's hybrid policies that help you both for long-term care and premature death. Help cover that, and you still have some access to those funds if down the road you need them. So there's a lot of things to unpack there. There is a lot of cost, and it makes sense with the cost of long-term care. There's a lot of cost to addressing that, but that's kind of the gorilla in the room. You look at what we're trying to protect, and when long-term care stays can cost up to $20,000 a month, it's going to cost a lot to protect against that. So I know you've dealt with that personally, Mark. A lot of our clients have done that, and there's not an easy answer there. So again, I think looking at everyone's situation, you know, personally, it is going to be specific to their needs and their situation, and addressing what we can with the budget that they've got and making an educated decision, knowing where your risks are. And then just resume your retirement and enjoy yourself. There's some things you can't protect against, and you do the best you can with what you've got, and then go from there. I think that's kind of the main point of it. We're not maybe going to be able to address all the risks for everyone. Address what you can. You still want to maintain, you know, plenty to cover your essentials and lifestyle expenses, and then we'll make the most of what you have left to protect what it is you work so hard for.
1: Makes sense. Okay, are you seeing any changes in how clients deal with protection planning and also preparing for the unexpected?
0: Yeah, I think so. I think people are more eager to get, you know, their estate plans in order. They've seen a lot of, you know, whether it's aging parents pass away or aging friends go through this. So I think the estate planning discussion seems like it's an easier one to talk to people about and have them take action on. It's always been an easy discussion, but taking action has kind of been the hard part. But I think people are more willing to do that. They've maybe gone through an experience where someone hasn't had their estate plan in order. And it's not a lot of fun. So I think people are more willing and eager to do that. From a long-term care standpoint, I think, again, people are more understanding of the exposure for the same purposes. They've either had someone they know and love go through that.

0: or a friend or family member. So they've seen up close in person what that can entail and where the risk lies from a financial standpoint. So I think they're open to that discussion. But there's also, you know, I think maybe families are more willing to help out. I don't know if that's always the case, but it seems to me there's been a trend as people staying home longer with home health care and the advances that we've had in that. It used to kind of be when I started, if you had a long-term care type of concern, you either at home or you went to the nursing home. Well, now there's a lot of steps in between. So people seem like they're staying in their homes longer when otherwise, you know, in prior years, maybe they weren't able. Okay. And it also seems like family members are pitching in a little bit more to help mom and dad. Maybe they have a rotating shift, or maybe mom or dad moves in with them or moves closer to them so they can help kind of take care of that loved one. And I think part of that is maybe just, again, from the emotional standpoint of your family member and loved one going through that. I think part of it is also the cost.
1: Sure.
0: When you say, man, there's so much cost involved in this. Is there any way we can help mom or dad stay comfortable and avoid spending down all their assets? So again, throughout their life, they can stay as comfortable as possible. And most people, if given the choice, would certainly rather stay in their home or in the home of a loved one than go to a care facility. So I think we're seeing some changes there. And certainly some of the family contributions have changed. At least that's been my experience with clients over the last several years.
1: Well, this is an important topic this week. And again, what are we going to look at tomorrow?
0: Tomorrow we're going to talk about leaving a legacy. So estate planning, we'll talk about that and pick that up a little bit tomorrow.
1: Okay.
0: But also other ways you can address leaving a legacy when it comes to your assets and your family.
1: And if people are listening, and again, just listening to you, there's a lot to navigate through and they want someone good in their corner to help them out. How can they sit down with you?
0: Yeah, give me a call at 762-8141 or stop by our office. 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If there's a way we can help you, we're certainly happy to do so.
1: All right, Josh, always fun. You have a great day. We'll talk tomorrow.
0: Sounds good. You too, Mark.
1: Yeah, thank you. Josh Tadshi there. And if you have questions or comments, we always invite you to email to the folks at LaytonBroadcasting.com, or you can call Ameriprise in Alexandria at 762-8141. We'll address your questions right here on the air. 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
7: This is MNN Sports. I'm Mike Graham. The Twins could not muster much offense in a 4-2 loss against the Athletics last night in Sacramento. A's starter and winner Gage Jump was on his game from the mound. Minnesota manager Derek Shelton.
8: With guys that are high walk variance guys, when they find their stuff on the plate, when they find the control on the plate with the stuff he has, I mean, the fastball running 96 to 100, going against his arm side into right-handers and then using, you know, his secondary stuff off it, you hope you don't get it. You hope you get the guy that walks people and doesn't command the ball. Tonight, we got the really good version of him, and it shows you why he's one of their top pitching prospects.
7: The rubber game of the series is tonight. The AAA Saints beat Toledo last night in St. Paul 8-3. The Vikings will have their final training camp practice of the year today. They travel to Denver tomorrow to play the Broncos in a preseason game on Friday. Former Gopher quarterback Max Brosmer will likely get a lot of snaps on Friday. He says his confidence is growing.
9: I think that going into a huddle, too, that's part of how you can kind of judge yourself, is how do you feel walking into the huddle and being really honest with yourself. And walking into the huddle, you know, so far has been great. And you feel in the guys, too, that the guys feel the same energy when you walk in. And when everyone kind of feels that collective positive energy and confident energy, then it typically, you know, turns out successful for the team.
7: Friday's game will kick off at 8 o'clock Minnesota time. The Gophers are working out today on campus. They're just 8 days away from the season opener against Eastern Illinois. Star player Anthony Smith, a defensive end, says he's helping the young guys get ready.
10: As a leader, you know, you got to meet them where they're at. You know, you don't expect them to be where you're at right now. Like, I shouldn't expect some of the younger guys like Aiden to be where I'm at. So, when I'm talking to him, being at his level, you know, just getting to know who he is as a person. So, again, just meeting him at where he's at, not where I'm at.
7: The Gophers and the Panthers will kick off a week from tomorrow at Huntington Bank Stadium. That game will kick off at 7 o'clock. For more Minnesota sports info, follow us on X at Minnesota Radio. 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
14: It's the Minnesota Sports Prep Update for Tuesday, August 25th. I'm Ryan Phelps. The fall high school sports season starts statewide this Thursday. Soccer and girls volleyball hit the stage. Girls tennis is already underway. And next week, we'll have football. Today, we're still in summer mode, talking town ball, as the state tournament is underway in New Prague, Shakopee, Jordan. And today's stop, Chaska.
15: I've been coaching, this is my 14th year, coaching the Cubs. I played for Carver for 15 years. 1 year for Victoria. My son played here about 20 years ago and played for about 12, 13 years. And I was always here, a big fan, loved baseball all my life. And when John Seifert said it's probably time for him to maybe think about ending it, he said, would you like to do it? And I said, well, if you're not going to do it, if they want me. So that was 14 years ago, so I'm still here.
14: Coach Poppets knows that his squad has just as good of a chance to win a championship this season as any other team in the draw.
15: Any one of them could get hot, get lucky, get the best throwing arms, and anybody can win. You know, I don't think there's a true favorite. Everybody picks this team, that team, but I think when it comes down to it, you got to have a good pitcher that night, a couple of key hits, make less mistakes, and anything can happen.
14: Poppets talks about the generational aspect of town ball in Minnesota.
15: If they're not from Minnesota, they don't know what they're missing, because I played it. I'm still here. I'll die doing it probably, but I love it. I played, watched it, coached it. My father played it, so it goes back forever and ever. So I think it's still going strong. I think there's a little more teams getting better, because we are losing some teams, and the best ball players from certain teams are jumping around, and makes for a very competitive league, competitive state tournament.
14: Another thing that makes town ball different from any other organized activity is the support of the fans, community, and in Chaska's case, a strong and involved board of directors, sometimes including people who have filled all of those roles, like Bob Repke.
16: I was the mayor of Chaska for a number of years, so we had a chance to, you know, look at the ballpark and help make it an even better place to play. And after that, after I was done with that, got a little more involved with the Cubs, and So we have a really good board of directors, and you know, we kind of take care of the operations, the infrastructure of running the you know, the whole the organization, and you know, we let the team be the team and play the game, and try to keep those separate as much as possible. And
14: you also need a vision of what you want the ball club to be in the community.
16: The mission is to be a put a competitive team on the field. You know, do well and are profitable. We try to invest that back into the ballpark.
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18: This is Weatherology. I'm meteorologist Michael Caro with a look at your Alexandria Lakes area forecast. For this afternoon, we'll see a mixture of clouds and sunshine developing with high temperatures nearing 80. Northwest winds at 10 to 20. Clear skies tonight, a low of 53. For Thursday, we're back to abundant sunshine with highs into the upper 70s. And that's your latest forecast. For KXRA, I'm meteorologist Michael Caro.
6: Thank you, Michael. We're sticking right in those low 70s, specifically 72 right now, mostly cloudy and a little breezy from the northwest. That wind is at 16 miles an hour. Time is 11:41. We have your World Travel Minute, and don't forget, the ever-popular Boys Chat is just around the corner.
19: While the number of Europeans visiting the U.S. is still below pre-pandemic levels, Americans are heading to Europe in a big way. From America's number one travel radio show, this is your RM World Travel Minute. I'm Rudy Maxa. In 1990, fewer than 5% of Americans had a passport. Today, 50% of us do. The baby boomer days of dressing up to fly and spending a whole lot on a ticket to Europe are over. Backpackers took advantage of declining airfares, inexpensive European hostels, and trains. And despite current concerns about the American economy, spending on foreign travel is also the highest it's been in the last 25 years. Why? Well, Americans earn more on average than most foreigners. And deregulation of airlines meant a round-trip, weekend fare between New York and London in 1984 cost, in terms of today's dollars, $2,150. Now, the average, not including taxes and fees, is $588. Where did most Americans go in 2025? The UK, Italy, France, the Dominican Republic, and Spain, in that order. Portugal and Greece saw the biggest growth in U.S. tourism over the last 10 years. More travel info at armworldtravel.com.
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0: Well, Jackson, Mark, and Rexford Sweetwater, this is probably one of the songs that got me really interested in the band, not known as Hot Work, but rather Coldplay. So,
1: look at you.
0: Off the album A Rush of Blood to the Head.
1: Yes.
0: That was the song called Clocks. Now, I don't know if A Rush of Blood to the Head was released in 02 or 03. I'm going to guess 03 with the likelihood that I'm 50% off base.
1: You're 50% off base. Yeah, it was 02.
0: Okay. Hmm. Yeah. All right. Yeah.
2: Nice try. Valiant effort. Right.
1: Oh, yeah.
0: Yeah.
1: A noble sentiment.
0: This is, I should probably know a little bit more about it because it's one of the 10 most influential albums that I have in my collection right now.
2: Wow. According to you?
0: Yes, my own personal list of the 10 most influential albums that I have in my collection.
2: So, you've never seen Coldplay, have you?
0: Yes, I have seen I've seen them 3 times.
2: Have you really?
0: Yeah. Mm. 2009 at Wells Fargo Arena in Des Moines, which is now known as the Casey Center. That's kind of their, that's where the Iowa Wild and the Iowa Timberwolves play during the winter. And then I've seen them at the former XL Energy Center in St. Paul, now Grand Casino Arena. And then I actually did see them in concert at the U.S. Bank Stadium in August of 2017. So a show that had two opening acts. The opening acts unfortunately struggled because the sound kept bouncing around. But then once the crowd got in for the headlining act, Coldplay sounded good.
2: Okay.
1: Yeah.
2: All the bodies absorbing the sound much better.
0: Yep. Yeah.
1: And probably the sound man is at another level too.
0: Right.
1: Making a lot more money.
0: Yeah. So, yeah, in my mind, A Rush of Blood to the Head has a lot of good material on it. The Scientist, God Put a Smile on Your Face, you know, just other.
1: In My Place was a huge song for them too.
0: Yeah.
2: Do you have any concerts planned this year?
0: Right now, the ones that I have enjoyed were in July. So, you know, Sarah McLachlan in the St. Louis Music Park on July 23rd, and then the very next night, Death Cab for Cutie down at the Stiefel Theater in St. Louis. So,
2: so you got to see Sarah McLachlan 2 years in a row, right?
0: Yeah, 3 years in a row because in 24 it was out in Red Rocks, 25 last November at the Armory in downtown Minneapolis, and now here in St. Louis. So,
1: when you called her, then did she stop by for chips and salsa?
0: She did not. Oh, you know, the fact that both of us are fellow Aquarians, that certainly was not enough to clinch the deal. So,
1: so that's too bad. Right?
0: Yeah,
3: that's a shame.
0: But
1: you know, when you mentioned.
2: Oh, go ahead.
1: No, you go ahead first.
2: I was just going to say, we're taking it in a concert tonight.
0: I heard about that. Yeah. So
2: we'll get to see Toto, Africa, but this guy too.
1: Ride it.
3: The first album I bought.
2: Wow. Christopher Cross.
1: Yeah. Oh, really?
2: Hopefully Michael McDonald will show up.
0: Boy, wouldn't that be something if he popped on the stage to provide the backup vocals there. But,
2: But the Romantics are part of that bill, too.
0: Oh, what excellent. Like that's a nice triple bill. I had notions initially of maybe going to that, especially because it was at the new venue, the Mystic Lake Casino Amphitheater and everything. And I know I was tuning into a little bit of the 7 o'clock hour this morning on KXRA and I know Patty intimated that it might be Tracy, yourself, me and Cheryl. Well, Cheryl's actually out of state right now. She's visiting family over in New York State, but I think she's back into the region this coming weekend.
1: So, hanging out with Sarah McLachlan.
0: Yeah. So,
2: but you and I went to see Paul Simon. We were at the same state fair when the Doobie Brothers, Michael McDonald, did not show up that night when we were there.
0: No, he came down with COVID, so he had to pull himself out of the lineup in quarantine. And then, you know, the show still went on at the state fairgrounds that year. I think that was 2021.
2: That's what I recall, too.
0: And so the show did go, and but then the Doobie Brothers, I believe, they postponed, I believe, their next 3 gigs while he was recovering from COVID. So another footnote here, and I don't want to drive this vehicle off into the macabre, but it was 51 years ago tonight that Dolly Parton appeared at the Minnesota State Fair. She was part of a kind of a country concert review, if you will. Bobby Bear was part of that. There were some other noted country musicians that were at the grandstand that night, and the late Ralph Emery, who was a noted TV personality, he was the host of that show that night. That turned out to be the second of four appearances by Dolly Parton at the Minnesota State Fair. The first one was in 1969. The third one was in 1978, and her last one was in 1993.
2: Okay. Well, so, here's Dolly, a little bit of I Will Always Love You.

0: I had no idea she was that close to leaving us.
1: No.
0: I knew she had had some health struggles recently, but...
2: It wasn't long ago she put something out on one of her pages where she said, the doctors say things are looking good and I'm looking forward to getting back on stage.
1: And she had a residency in Vegas. And then the doctor said, no.
3: Yeah.
1: So she ended up with a very short battle with cancer.
2: Yeah.
3: Right.
1: And then,
0: too bad.
3: So within the last 3 days now, we have had a trio of noted performers that are octogenarians that have they're no longer with us. Shelley Fabre passed away earlier within the last couple of days at 82. And then news came out earlier this morning that Tim Curry, the actor who played in the Rocky Horror Picture Show, has passed away as well at the age of 80.
1: And the guy, can't remember his name, in Jurassic Park, one of the doctors, the leading guy.
3: Oh, yeah. Sam Neill?
1: I don't know. Okay. I saw this today, and he died, too, yesterday.
3: Wow. Oh,
1: 78, I think he was.
3: Right. Mm.
1: So he just barely didn't. He didn't get into the 80s.
3: Wow.
1: Yeah.
3: Well, I don't know if I'm going to make it to the 80s as well. I still have another two decades to go before we capture the...
1: Plenty of time.
3: Yeah. There is plenty of time. But, enjoy every day. And, as I've tried to, when I see the so many wonderful things that Dolly Parton accomplished during her 80 years on this earth, she's definitely a role model for many to follow. That be like Dolly.
0: I was kind of surprised Patty brought up. I didn't realize she had no kids. That they decided she and her husband not to ever have any kids. I guess I never thought of it, but I thought along the way maybe they had had one or two.
3: Right. Well, and I think they had, because Dolly Parton, I believe, was the fourth of 12 kids in her immediate family. So as she became an adult, I think some of her younger siblings actually lived with Dolly and her husband. So
0: she kind of had kid-like experiences.
3: Yeah, except she didn't have the trials of the actual childbirthing and everything like that. But the concept of advocating for the imagination library that she did, where kids from infancy up to the age of 5 would receive a free children's book every year.
1: 300 million.
3: Right.
1: 300 million that she gave away.
3: Yep. And, all the dollars that she invested, I think Patty was saying that at the time of her death, her estimated worth was about $450 million, but that doesn't count all the millions of dollars of things that she gave away with the imagination library. And
1: no doubt.
0: And you can't take it with you, so good for her, all the that she did.
3: And then I just saw some new information. There's been speculation that Dolly Parton would have a song released after her death.
1: Yes, I saw that too.
3: Hmm. Well, evidently a time capsule has been opened at Dollywood, and there were instructions in the time capsule that the one song that is to be released also has a CD player along with it, and the instructions that the song is not to be played until Dolly Parton's 100th birthday.
1: Oh, wow. No.
0: 20 years we've got to wait.
3: We will have to wait until the year 2045 to hear the song that Dolly Parton had in her time capsule.
0: We'll all meet right here.
1: Yeah.
3: Right.
1: Group hug here.
3: Right. Well, I can remember back, it's 41 years ago now in the spring of 1985 when multiple stations around the United States played We Are the World simultaneously.
1: Yeah.
2: That's right.
3: I heard that on WCCO radio, I think, sometime between 10 and 11 o'clock in the morning. So
2: Hands Across America, that was another one.
3: Right.
0: I remember playing that on the radio down in Wilmer.
3: Yeah.
0: I was on the air that day.
3: Wow.
0: And so I
2: remember seeing people on the street outside lined up holding hands.
0: Mm-hmm. Sure.
3: Yeah.
2: No group hugs, but.
0: Yeah.
1: No.
2: So we're up for group hugs, right? That's why
0: we do that every day
2: before we leave the chat.
3: Right.
0: Hey, just real briefly, I'm still seeing Harrison Smith hasn't decided whether or not he's going to play for the Vikes this season.
3: Oh, my.
0: They're still holding a spot for him.
2: Does he have other offers? Or
0: no,
3: I think he's semi-retired right now. I don't know if he's officially filed his retirement papers with the National Football League. So the door is remaining open, but... 53-man rosters have to be finalized, I believe, by Monday. Okay. So the clock is ticking, if you know what I mean.
2: I know exactly.
3: Yeah.
2: Thank you, guys.
0: See ya.
4: See ya.

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0: United Soybean Board's Animal Nutrition Working Group regularly engages with animal nutritionists to guide research investments for U.S. soybean meal. The result of this collaboration brings additional value opportunities for the soybean industry and positively impacts the poultry, pig, dairy, and aquaculture sectors. Keenan McRoberts, Vice President of Strategic Alignment with the United Soybean Board, shares details about the collaboration.
3: Our collaboration with animal nutritionists throughout the private sector has been a real success story. We've been working together for well over a decade now with a lot of your major poultry, swine feed formulators, and actively formulating nutritionists at Tyson Mashoffs, Purdue Farms, Calmaine, which is one of the largest egg producers, and more. So these nutritionists have really been dedicated to working with the United Soybean Board to advise us on research investments that really advance solutions related to the use of soybean meal and feed formulation.
0: The collaboration has also identified a set of priorities spanning overall nutrient composition, improved measurement of anti-nutritional factors, and a resulting benefits to animal production, performance, and health.
3: Things like better understanding the traditional value drivers for soybean meal, so the protein and the amino acids that make it up, as well as energy that go into those rations, and helping create a differentiated proposition versus alternative feed ingredients, along with understanding more about the health benefits of soybean meal in those rations and some things related to bioactive functional compounds that help animals produce more and stay healthier.
0: In addition, he says they are working on making a higher value product by working with experts in biotechnology and genetic improvement. I'm Lori Boyer. For more ag information, log on to agriculture.com.

0: 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It's 12 o'clock.
1: News this hour at Town Hall. I'm Bob Agnew in Washington. An inflation measure closely watched by the Federal Reserve stayed elevated last month in the latest sign that many Americans are still struggling with higher prices. The Commerce Department reports that prices rose 3.7% in July compared with a year ago. Shrouded in secrecy, visited Moscow by CIA Director John Ratcliffe.
2: Ratcliffe held talks in Moscow with his intelligence counterparts. The rare visit comes at a time when relations with Washington remain strained over Russia's war in Ukraine. A Kremlin spokesman says Ratcliffe did not meet with President Putin, and there's been no comment from Washington. The Kremlin stresses that Russia-U.S. relations remain in a profound crisis. Their ties sank to Cold War lows after Moscow's 2022 invasion of Ukraine. Rich Thomason, Washington.
1: A prominent far-left influencer weighing in on Michigan's Democratic Senate nominee.
3: Socialist streamer Hassan Piker says Michigan Senate candidate Abdul El-Sayed is not moderating his position on Israel. Piker told followers that some will claim El-Sayed is softening his stance, but that is not the case. Piker said he is the person being used to attack El-Sayed and that the candidate is handling criticism by focusing on addition in politics rather than subtraction. Willie Nelson, Washington.
1: Oil prices are falling on Wall Street.
4: I'm Damian Troisi, and this is Markets in a Minute. Stocks drifted in morning trading on Wall Street Wednesday. The S&P 500 index rose 0.1%. The Dow was mostly unchanged, and the NASDAQ composite was also mostly unchanged. The muted trading followed a report that showed the rate of inflation remained stubbornly high in July. Another report showed economic growth was sluggish in spring. Wall Street is making relatively few big moves ahead of an earnings report coming from its most influential stock, Nvidia. The bond market is holding relatively steady. Oil prices continue to drop. Markets mostly rose in Europe and Asia. Damian Troisi, New York.
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1: Massive flash floods in a border area of Nepal and China today killed at least 98 people, left hundreds of tourists, workers, and others missing after sweeping through communities and bringing travel to a halt. Extreme gang violence, meanwhile, in Haiti.
8: The United Nations says armed men have killed at least 47 people and kidnapped over 50 others near Haiti's capital. This attack, which took place Sunday in Kenskov, is believed to be one of the largest mass kidnappings in Haiti in recent years. A gang leader has threatened to kill the hostages if authorities harm any gang members. The attack challenges the belief that security in Haiti is improving. Experts say the killings and kidnappings pose a major test for the government and police. The attack might also be a show of force as Haiti prepares for general elections in December. I'm Charles de Ledesma.
1: 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A top U.S. intelligence official just made a rare visit to Russia.
3: CIA Director John Ratcliffe traveled to Moscow on a previously unannounced trip. Ratcliffe's plane spent several hours on the ground in the Russian capital before departing. It is his first visit to Moscow since taking office and the highest-level trip by a Trump administration official to Russia this year. Ukrainian officials were informed of the visit. Analysts say Ratcliffe may have delivered a message from the administration. Willie Nelson, Washington.
1: Socialist and Kyla Jasmine Thomas has won the Democratic primary for U.S. Senate in Oklahoma. Thomas defeated more moderate candidate Jim Priest and will face Republican Kevin Hearn in November. In a recent interview, Thomas said capitalism is what's destroying the country right now. She starts a general election with a massive financial disadvantage against Hearn. On Wall Street right now, stocks are struggling for the most part. It is now off 153 points, and NASDAQ down about 90. More on these stories at townhall.com.
0: 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I'm Rexford Sweetwater. Welcome to the Noon News Hour. Paul Trombley on the line, and we like to talk about weather at about this point in the day. What's going on out there?
9: Yeah, looking at a quiet latter half of the week to continue out there for us. And with partial sun and some clouds still over us here, temperatures topping off up near 80 this afternoon, northwest winds 12 to 25. Tonight, clear skies move in with lows at 53. And then some sun for Thursday, about 78, north winds 5 to 15. Quiet end of the week, 51 Thursday night, partly sunny, 81 Friday. Looks like our next chances for some scattered showers and storms hold off until we get into Friday night as we fall to 63. Still seeing a few storm chances on and off Saturday, Sunday through Sunday night. Otherwise, some breaks, sun at times through the weekend after 63 Friday night. A high of 83 Saturday with 65 Saturday night. More mid-80s on Sunday. A few more storm chances with partial sun. And high staying about low 80s looking ahead to early next week. I'm meteorologist Paul Trombley.
0: All right, Paul. I appreciate the update. And you and I will speak again next week.
9: All right. Sounds good.
0: Thank you, Paul Trombley, with the weatherology update. Well, we're looking at 72 degrees in the Lakes area now. Humidity 65%. Dew point 59 degrees, and we have a northwest wind at 16 miles an hour. The sun is going away. Yep, tonight the sun sets at 8:11. 8:11, right. Local and regional news with Mark Anthony after this.
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14: Coming up in this newscast, AAA says speeding has become routine for many drivers, and they're trying to change that behavior. And the annual Youth Outdoor Activity Day takes place this Sunday at the Alexandria Shooting Park, and they're still looking for some volunteers to help out. And a partial lunar eclipse will take place tomorrow night, and the weather looks great across the area to view that event. We'll have more on those stories, but first, a woman from Stearns County has been injured following a two-vehicle crash yesterday morning. That crash took place along Highway 23, the State Patrol says an SUV driven by a 45-year-old woman was traveling westbound along Highway 23. At the same time, a car driven by a 65-year-old woman from Richmond was entering Highway 23 and County Road 9 when the two collided. The 65-year-old woman was taken to the Painesville Hospital with non-life-threatening injuries. The other driver was not injured. And a new AAA study suggests speeding has become routine for many drivers. AAA spokesperson Brianna Knapp says going above the posted speed limit is increasingly viewed as normal behavior.
15: Speeding has become so common that many drivers consider going 10 miles per hour over the posted speed limit acceptable. It's just become a norm. So we looked into the study of why do drivers speed? What's going to make drivers slow down? And how can we change those norms and attitudes on the road?
14: By the way, the research found 3 in 10 drivers agree with the statement that no one actually drives the speed limit anymore. And a central Minnesota man is behind bars after he was accused of starting a fire at a mall food court in St. Cloud. The blaze took place at the Crossroads Center Mall. Detectives believe a man set the fire and was quickly arrested at the mall. He later confessed to starting the blaze. The 57-year-old man does remain in custody at the Stearns County Jail. And a group of lawmakers began the process today of shaping the new office of Inspector General to help fight fraud in the state. The Advisory Commission is holding its meeting today. MNN's John Anderson is at the state capitol.
13: The Legislative Inspector General Advisory Commission is made up of 8 state lawmakers, 4 Republicans and 4 Democrats from both the House and Senate. Today, they begin the process that will eventually lead to the selection of the first OIG in Minnesota. Together, they'll create a screening and hiring process for potential candidates. DFL Senator Heather Gustafson is on the commission.
16: That truly makes sure that this is an independent oversight authority. That is just simply a watchdog on our public tax dollars.
13: The commission will then make recommendations to the governor. From the Capitol, John Anderson for MNN.
14: All right, thanks for that, John. And the Alexandria City Council met on Monday night. Tom Chorley has his final report.
17: The city has completed the ordinance establishing the need for a study and a moratorium concerning data centers, allowing it to explore the topic in greater depth over the next 12 months. At the upcoming commission meeting, John Unger, operator of the Voltus Data Center at 720 Hawthorne Street, and Josh Waldorf, ALP Utilities Electric Services Manager, will share their expertise. The September discussion will be informal and conversational, with the possibility of inviting both speakers back later for follow-up. A formal public hearing will occur later in the study process. Additional information about Voltus is available on its website.
18: The City Council typically holds a public hearing as part of the consideration of the 2027 preliminary budget and tax levy. The City is required to submit this information to the state by September 30th each year. Council therefore set the public hearing for Monday, September 28th at 7:15 p.m. Also, another public hearing will be held in December, commonly known as the Truth in Taxation hearing, to approve the final 2027 budget and tax levy. That meeting date will be set at a later time.
17: JS Hockey, LLC, is the new group operating the Alexandria Blizzard Junior Hockey Team for the 2026-2027 season. They've obtained funding commitments that would allow for the installation of a 16-foot by 9-foot video board and static panels on the north wall of the old National Arena. The current video screen is in use in this arena. The city's cost share is estimated to be $1,000. The Unity Recovery Month Walk and Picnic is Friday, September 11th, 5 to 8 p.m., beginning at Big Ole Central Park. Participants will walk on the sidewalk along Broadway down and back to the park. Participants will then enjoy a picnic at the park. And the AFD Fire Prevention Open House is Monday, October 5th, 5 to 7 p.m. Fillmore Street, adjacent to the fire station, will be closed for incoming and departing flights of the LifeLink helicopter. This is Tom Chorley.
14: All right, thanks, Tom, for those reports. And the American Red Cross is heading into September with concerns about a vulnerable blood supply and a new partnership aimed at bringing new donors through the door. Spokeswoman Samantha Solberg says Hello Kitty is lending a hand or a paw to help out.
19: As a thank you, when you come in to give blood from September 1st to September 20th, you'll get an exclusive American Red Cross and Hello Kitty plush mascot clip and a surprise sticker pack, so while supplies last.
14: By the way, blood drives are taking place today around the area at Calvary Lutheran Church, along with the Brandon Evansville High School. For more details and to sign up for blood drives around the area, go to the website redcrossblood.org. And the annual Youth Outdoor Activity Day in Alexandria takes place this Sunday at the Alexandria Shooting Park. There is free admission, free lunch, and free T-shirts for kids. Over 40 hands-on outdoor experiences, including archery, trap shooting, and many others. There's plenty of giveaways, too, including slingshots, rods and reels, duck calls, binoculars, along with tomahawks. Dean Krebs says they're looking still for some volunteers to help out.
20: We're looking for a couple, 3 more volunteers to help with the planning process, and it's always fun to get new, fresh ideas, and everybody's got their own set of resources and people they know, and have some new people join us on the committee, and looking forward to adding some people.
14: By the way, to register for free tickets, they're available at Eventbrite. All attending kids and adults should register Again, for more details, go to their website as well, Youth Outdoor Activity Day. And the National Weather Service says we'll see a mostly sunny sky across the area today. Highs will reach into the lower 80s. Expect a slight cool down tomorrow with highs in the upper 70s, along with plenty of sunshine. Our next system will hold up until late Friday, with the best chance of rain and thunderstorms overnight Friday night into early Saturday. Should be a warm weekend, too, for this time of the year, with highs in the low to mid-80s. There will be a slight chance of rain over the weekend. Keep it here for the latest. And the Minnesota Twins lost to the Athletics in Sacramento last night. Final score 4-2. The Twins did see Taj Bradley starting losing pitcher. He was good in that game. He pitched 6 2/3 innings and struck out 11 batters. He allowed 4 runs on 7 hits. Twins manager Derek Shelton.
2: Number one, Taj pitched well. 11 punch outs, threw the ball well. I mean, we got pitched to tonight. Gage jump, we knew coming into this, has really good stuff. The issue's been command and being on the plate. And tonight we saw a kid with really good stuff on the plate. And we just unfortunately couldn't battle back.
14: By the way, the Twins are now 64-69 on the season. The rubber match of that series is set for tonight at 8.05 p.m. And that's a look at your news. I'm Mark Anthony.
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26: 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And again, 1 pint of vinegar per 3 to 4 sprigs of herbs. And the vinegar can be hot or cold. Then you're going to cap the jar and store in a cool, dark place for several weeks.
23: Depending on your taste, infusing the flavor could take as little as 10 days or as long as 4 weeks. You can sample it from time to time to check its progress. When the vinegar is ready, Treiber says you'll have to strain it.
26: You're not going to leave that fruit and that herb in the vinegar and then store it that way, because the herbs will start to break down and it'll get, for lack of a better word, gunky faster. You're going to filter it with a cheesecloth or coffee filters, and then put in smaller containers, because a lot of times people use like a gallon pickle jar to make a big batch, and then filter it and put them in smaller jars if they're making them for gifts.
1: Triber says the vinegar should be kept in cool storage and used within 3 months. If the jars are in the refrigerator, it can last up to 8 months. However, the vinegar may change color and there is the potential for fermentation. Learn more about making your own flavored vinegars at livingthecountrylife.com. I'll see you in the country.
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6: People Radio, KXRA, 21 minutes now after 12, and let's take a look at what's going on in the community with the community calendar. We have open skate times at Prime West Health Runestone Community Center. It just got underway at noon, and for today, it'll run till 4 o'clock this afternoon, so you have plenty of time to get out there. They're also having some open time tomorrow being the 27th, 10:30. Until 3:30 in the afternoon. $3 per skater, no pucks or sticks allowed, and you can rent skates at Cowing Robards in downtown Alexandria. There is a blood drive at Calvary Lutheran Church. They're located at 605 Douglas Street in Alexandria. It is today. It's underway, and this also runs until 4 o'clock. You can register by going to 1-800-RED-CROSS and or redcrossblood.org. And if you do it that way, you just enter the word Calvary, and that'll help you schedule an appointment. I didn't see this before, but I'll tell you, it says come give blood in August for a $20 Amazon gift card. So that's kind of nice. So keep that in mind if you need that. Veterans are invited to gather at the Alexandria VFW every Friday morning from 9 to 11. They'll have coffee and donuts for you. Come on down and join them for coffee, conversation, camaraderie, and, of course, friendship. The get-together is open to all military veterans, whether they served in a foreign war or not. The Saturday Art Market is an exciting opportunity for locals and visitors to gather at Big Ole Park on the north end of Broadway in Alexandria. This is every Saturday this summer. Attendees will be able to visit local artists and shop what they have to offer. Coffee and food items will be available near the market, and there will be live music every weekend. The Art Market, which is located next to the Alexandria Farmers Market, runs every Saturday from 9 to 1. This is running through September 5th, which, if I'm doing my math correctly, that means you have two Saturdays left to get on out there and enjoy. Music will run from 9:30 until 12:30 each Saturday. Alexandria Firearms and Knife Show is coming up on Saturday, August 29th, and Sunday, August the 30th. At the Douglas County Fairgrounds in Alexandria. So Saturday, the hours would be from 8 a.m. until 5 p.m. A few hours less on Sunday, 9 a.m. to 3 in the afternoon there. Guns and related items, buy and sell, trade, and display. Public is invited, $7 admission. Children under 14 must be with an adult. And they also have, let's see here, each ticket is good for one chance on a door prize. So take that at face value. Very good. That, my friends, I do believe is a look at, well, let's talk about Home City Farmers Market and Community Breakfast. breakfast ones till 10:30. This is Saturdays now through September 26th, 8:30 until 10:30 at Trinity Lutheran. Don't forget, breakfast, that ends at 10:30. And that's a look at the community calendar indeed. And we will take a break and come back with funeral announcements.
0: 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Because

0: Meteorologist Michael Caro with a look at your Alexandria Lakes area forecast. For this afternoon, we'll see a mixture of clouds and sunshine developing with high temperatures nearing 80. Northwest winds at 10 to 20. Clear skies tonight, a low of 53. For Thursday, we're back to abundant sunshine with highs into the upper 70s. And that's your latest forecast. For KXRA, I'm meteorologist Michael Caro.
1: Thank you, Michael. 72 degrees in the Lakes area now as we look at funeral announcements for your Wednesday, August the 26th. Deb Rustman, 70, of Alexandria, died on Thursday, August the 20th. A massive Christian burial will be held at 1 o'clock today at St. Mary's Catholic Church, and a visitation is underway as we speak. Arrangements are with the Anderson Funeral Home for Deb Rustman, 70, of Alexandria. Cheryl M. Suki, 70, of Parker's Prairie, died on Monday, August the 17th. A memorial service will be at 11 a.m. Thursday, August the 27th, tomorrow at Lynn Family Funeral Home in Alexandria. Visitation is at the funeral home. That'll start 1 hour prior to the service. The Lynn Family Funeral and Cremation Services is handling the arrangements for Cheryl Suki, 70, of Parker's Prairie. Carol A. Robertson, 87, of Alexandria, died on Friday, August the 21st. A celebration of life service will be held at 11 a.m. on Saturday, August the 29th, and this is going to be at Bethesda Lutheran Church in Alexandria. Visitation will be 1 hour prior to the service. Arrangements with the Lynn Family Funeral Home for Carol Robertson, 87, of Alexandria. And Charles Kim Schrock, 71, of Alexandria, died on Friday, August the 21st. Let's see here. A celebration of Kim's life will be at Reach Church, and that is September the 4th at 3 p.m. with a visitation starting at 1, running until the celebration of life. Arrangements are with the Anderson Funeral Home and Crematory in Alexandria, again for Kim Schrock, 71, of Alexandria. That's what I have for funeral announcements here on People Radio. A full listing can be found on our website. That, of course, is voiceofalexandria.com. 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
5: 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I'm Lynn Cattleson with today's Midday Farm Review on the Linder Farm Network, the voice of Minnesota.

0: to agriculture. Prices sharply higher for corn, soybeans, and wheat today. In fact, 20 cents plus in the soybeans. We'll have that for you upcoming. Linda's been in the newsroom. What's happening?
1: Well, the Environmental Protection Agency is, there are some rumors, they're close to releasing the information about small refinery exemptions and renewable fuels and biofuels. Associations are not happy with what they're hearing as far as some of those rumors. Also, we'll talk about the Minnesota State Fair. We have a couple of reports on the fair as well today.
0: Yeah, they've redone the big arena there. What's
1: yeah, the Coliseum.
0: Again? The Coliseum, yeah, right.
1: They've got some really neat features. I talked to Kent Tesey this morning, and he says, oh, it's really nice. You have to see it.
0: Okay. So. Well, I'll be seeing that next week, possibly, and you'll be there on Saturday, so... Should be a fun time at the fair.
1: That's right. They're bringing in the livestock today, too. So
0: perfect day for it.
1: Yes.
0: Nice cool out there. And at least compared to what we had a couple weeks ago.
1: That's right. This is great fair weather. Also, National Pork Producers Council applauding USDA for purchasing U.S. pork for food assistance programs.
0: That's coming up. 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
0: And time now to check the markets on the Linder Farm Network. On the Board of Trade, September corn, 515 and a half, up 15. December, 537 and three quarters, up 14 and a quarter. September soybeans, 1252 and three quarters, up 24 and three quarters. November, 1264 and a half, up 26 and three quarters. September wheat, 730 and a half, up 45. September oats, 332 and a quarter, up 11 and a quarter. September soybean meal, 328.80, up 8.50. And September oil, 67.04, down 48. Minneapolis September wheat, 728, up 34 cents. On the Mercantile Exchange, October live cattle, 209.90, down 105. December, 211.72, down 40. September feeder cattle, 316.50, down 277. The October lean hogs, 80.22, down 22. December, 70.50, up 15. Class 3 milk futures, September, 16.32, down 8. October, 16.70, down 4. November, 17.01, down 10. Cash cheese, the barrels, 157.5 steady. And the 40-pound blocks, 151, down 1 and 3 quarters. ADM Corn Processing in Marshall, August basis, 42 under September, September 30 under September. ADM Soybean Processing in Mankato through the first half of September, 5 under November.
1: And Fairmont CHS beans through the first half of September, same as November. And Mankato DP only in September 10th through the 20th, same as November. And corn CHS Savage, August 34 under September, September 30 under. August Winona corn, 50 under September, and September 54 under September.
0: The Dow is down 116, S&P down 4, the NASDAQ composite down 61, U.S. dollar index 99.23, that is up 0.247. Our guest market analyst is next.
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0: And joining us live, Al Kleiss, the Al Kleiss Report. Al, sharply higher grain markets, soybeans today. What's going on?
4: Several factors, Lynn. Russia-Ukraine war continues to intensify, unfortunately. So wheat really started heading much, much higher. The other thing is that there's a lot of concern. We're not hot. We have very nice seasonal temperatures. But, boy, there's a large area west of 35W that remains incredibly dry. And North Dakota is really turning into a problem area for crop production. Guys up there that, you know, have 220 bushel APH thought they had 190 bushel yield a week ago. Now they're between 170 and 180. Their soybeans, the bottom third of the plant is aborting. So some of the very interested in the production estimates that we'll get from USDA on September 11th. But unfortunately, we're seeing crop yield potential continue to move lower.
0: You know, we're hearing other areas, too, north of Northfield, north of Rochester. There are some pretty large areas that are very, very dry out there.
4: Yeah, every Thursday, Lynn should always tune in to the bring up the U.S. Drought Monitor. In Minnesota, we're dry, and we continue to see. In southwest Minnesota, southwest corner, south of I-90, very, very dry. Same with customers in North Dakota. Now, it's interesting to note that for the September report, the USDA staff, their enumerators, they're out measuring fields, measuring how many kernels around, how long the corn cob is. Most importantly, though, they're weighing it. And so in this survey is the one where they weigh the ears of corn. And talking to some customers and having some people just voluntarily send me like two or three ears and just representative sample and what it weighs, they're kind of their eyes open. They said, you know, this is probably more reliable than trying to count kernels. So it's an evolving story. So far, anyway, it's been fairly orderly.
1: Al, did the news about China buying U.S. soybeans, did that help the soybean market today?
4: Yeah, I was surprised. It came out 7:30. Initially, there wasn't much of a reaction. But as we've gotten further into the day, we continued to do it. We were actually doing a meter, one of the guys that works for me, how much they have bought and how close they're getting to the 25 million metric tons. And they're on pace to get it done.
0: Al, when you look ahead, so for crop size, is it kind of hard to get a handle on where we're going to be at harvest?
4: Yes, it really is. We're seeing, you know, the quality of land really shows up this year. Some of the producers in the dry area that have good quality land, good fertility programs, they're still going to have close to a trend line crop. If they skimped on fertilizer or they've got lighter soil, it's just going down every week, Lynn.
1: So, well, as you look at South America and what you're hearing now out of South America ahead of planting, could that make a big difference here in the weeks ahead?
4: Yeah, we're in the Super El Nino weather pattern, and that would suggest that Argentina, southeast Brazil would be incredibly wet. Central and northern Brazil would be very dry. I have a few customers down there, and it's anywhere from 10 to 15 degrees above normal in terms of the temperatures. Now, it's too early to say that's going to impact yield potential, but that pattern certainly is a concern.
0: And I know you keep track of where we were a year ago, typically. Where are we at generally right now?
4: Right now, we're about $1.20 a bushel higher on corn. And with today's up move, we're about $1.80 higher than we were a year ago on soybeans.
0: Well, that's something going for us, right?
4: Yeah, our crop yield potential is, you know, down some. But if you think about it, and for farmers, that's what I urge them to do when they're making a marketing decision, is look at your revenue per acre. And, wow, it's sure a lot different than it was a year ago, even though our yields might not be as good as last year.
0: Al Kleiss, the Al Kleiss Report, back in a moment.
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0: Hog slaughter nationally, 483,000 head. A week ago, 486. A year ago, 484,051. Barrels and gilts national, negotiated carcass, weighted average, 90.88, up 27. 5 day rolling, 91.64. Iowa, Minnesota, weighted average, 90.86, up 30. 5 day rolling, 90.76. Pork cutout plant, report carcass, 96.92, down 75. Box beef cutout values, choice carcasses, 105 lower, 387.48. Selects, 269 lower, 366.29. Central Livestock Albany, finished beef steers, 224.5 to 227.75. Heifers, 221 to 225. Dairy crossbred steers and heifers, 212 to 225. Finished dairy steers, 205 to 214. Market cows, 122.5 to 135.
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0: 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And Ashley, what's going on today from our friends at Steffes?
10: Well, I'll tell you what, Lynn, it's been a busy day already. This morning we had a land sale in Traverse County, had a 80 there that brought $7,500 an acre. Our bi-monthly is still going on right now, but some of the big items on that sale, we had a 23 John Deere 8RT, 340 that bought 232,000, 765 Challenger bought 91, and then there was four big mechanical front tractors anywhere from 188 to 220,000. So there's just a lot of equipment selling right now. We have nine auctions before the end of this week even.
0: Is the majority of that equipment tractors you're selling for field use or some collectors, or what are you seeing?
10: Yeah, most of it's ready to go to work for you this fall. You know, with our West Central sale coming up next week, that's going to have just all late model and large farm equipment on that sale. Tonight we've got the Carpenter's Estate auction tonight at 7. And then tomorrow we're selling the Nelson Creamy up by Alexandria. That sells at 1 o'clock, and then all their trucks are selling at 7.
1: The Creamery selling tomorrow.
10: That is correct. We're selling the Creamery.
0: Interesting. And I know there's a lot of farmers that are at the age where they're going to get an estate sale put together. How do they sit down with you and talk about their options?
10: You know, it always starts with that phone call because no two sales are exactly alike. We market individual pieces, not your auction as a whole, and that's kind of what separates us from everybody else, just what we're doing from an advertising point of view. And, you know, it doesn't hurt to call ahead and get the ball rolling. We've already got a few sales on the books for next year already.
0: I'll be darned. All right. So the best way to see what you have is the to go to StephisGroup.com, or you've got a catalog out there.
10: 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So that hit the mails here a week ago. The digital version's online. There's over 100 sales in that book. And we'll be doing another one for fourth quarter coming up here shortly.
0: Sounds great. Thanks, Ashley. Have a good one.
10: You bet. 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
0: You bet. 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And we'll be back after this.
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0: 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Let's bring in our ag weather specialist, Dan Lemke.
15: We're seeing a mix of clouds and sun this midday as a system off to our east churns away, but not before it sends some cloud cover our way. Overall, though, it is still shaping up to be a dry and pretty mild Wednesday. This last full week of August is going to feature some pretty comfortable conditions. Highs today and tomorrow should top out right around 80 degrees with quite a bit of sunshine. Dew points are also going to be in some comfortable territory. It is looking a little breezy today as we've got some northwest winds following behind a cool front that moved through. We do warm up a little bit more as we get to Friday and into the weekend as highs reach back into the low to middle 80s. Things get a touch more humid as well. The additional moisture in the atmosphere will contribute to shower chances over the weekend. Some rain is possible starting Friday night. Those chances linger into Saturday. Scattered rain possible Saturday night into Sunday as well. Early next week looks like a continuation of our weekend pattern with warmer, more humid conditions and chances for some scattered rain. For today, skies will be partly cloudy. High temperatures reach the upper 70s to low 80s. Dew points in the 50s and lower 60s. Breezy with northwest winds at 15 to 20 miles per hour and gusty. Few isolated spotty showers are possible this afternoon, mainly in parts of eastern Minnesota. Cool overnight tonight, lows dipping into the middle 50s. Sunny Thursday with highs right around 80 degrees again. Then warmer Friday as we'll see some middle 80s for highs. By Friday night, scattered rain moves in from the west and slides across the state. Will be warmer Saturday with scattered shower chances again. Same story for Sunday as highs reach the mid-80s with scattered shower potential, then warmer for the first part of next week. With your Linder Farm Network weather, I'm Dan Lemke.
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0: Topping our farm news, the Environmental Protection Agency is reportedly close to releasing information about small refinery exemptions that allow blenders to avoid adding biofuels that are required through the renewable fuel standard. Minnesota Biofuels Executive Director Brian Werner says renewable fuels groups and producers have concerns about those exemptions.
17: What we're hearing is some rumors and some reports that have been out there in the news lately, the last couple of days, that the EPA is considering making decisions before the end of the month on these. There's like about 40 small refinery exemptions that are pending right now. 34 of them are pending for the 2025 compliance year.
0: And Werner says allowing the exemptions would result in demand destruction for ethanol and biofuels.
17: What our concern is about that is that if all of those exemptions, all of those 34 are granted, that would be about 1.8 billion gallons of renewable fuel blending that would just go away. From our perspective, that what's concerning about that is that the last RVOs that were published for 2025, EPA committed to reallocating lost gallons from SREs, but only up to 990 million. Because what the EPA does there is they try to project. So for 2026 and 27's RVOs, they said they were going to do 100% of all lost gallons. But for the 25 RVO, they said, well, we're going to project what we think we're going to give out in small refinery exemptions, and we'll calculate that back into the RVOs. So for 2025, they said, okay, we project that we'll probably issue around 990 million in SREs for 2025. If EPA goes through with all 34 of these granting for 2025, all 34 of these small refinery exemptions, it will be above that 990 million gallon threshold. So that would mean lost demand for renewable fuel blending for 2025. And, you know, as we saw, the last time EPA issued these sweeping SREs that were not reallocated back into the RVO, we lost significant, you know, it caused significant demand destruction. And, you know, it caused a lot of plants, both ethanol and biodiesel, to idle or slow down production. And so, you know, that's our concern here. And so, you know, we are certainly urging the EPA to provide some clarity here, because we've already seen some of these reports have moved prices in the RIN market already.
0: The timeline of the exemption announcement is uncertain, but Werner says biofuel advocates are pressing lawmakers and the administration on that issue.
1: The National Pork Producers Council is applauding USDA for purchasing U.S. pork for food assistance programs. Rob Brenneman, pork producer from Washington County, Iowa, and president of the NPPC, told us he appreciates the Trump administration and USDA Secretary Rollins for the action.
18: First of all, you know, I'd like to thank the current administration and Secretary Burke Rollins, Agri Secretary Burke Rollins, for continuing to work on this program. But also what helps this program is, you know, the fact they've been working on dietary guidelines and, you know, getting the dietary guidelines straight out to where protein is a big deal. And we all know that pork has a great protein value and it's very affordable. And so then the next level takes it in. We'd really like to thank them for the pork purchases. And pork purchases, most of them, I believe, will go into the school systems. And, you know, that's definitely a way to make our kids healthier and more alert and better. And it's a very affordable protein. So we really appreciate that.
1: $27 million pork purchase will benefit pork producers and those receiving the product, including, as Brenneman said, the school breakfast and lunch programs.
18: Yes, and it comes at really good timing as we see, you know, the freezers to get a little bit more pork in them right now. So the timing is perfect. It's a lot. It's a big impact. It's very, very appreciated, and it should help us to provide a healthy protein to a bunch of young kids that will benefit from it for a long time and hopefully pick it up and like the fact of what it tastes like and utilize it more in their livelihoods and talk to parents into using more of it.
1: Rob Brenneman, president of the National Pork Producers Council.
0: Well, the State Fair Coliseum renovation project has been completed. The aisles have been widened. There are brand new seats in the concourse, along with new restrooms and brighter lighting, according to a representative, General Manager Jill Nathy of the State Fair.
19: Yeah, exactly. No, exactly. That was so the thing that really needed to happen. You know, anytime you want to go in and touch a few things, you really have to look at the big picture and what can we do to you know, have a building that's going to work for the next 75 years. So some of those changes, like you said, widening the aisles in the Arena Bowl and adding handrails, right? Like you think, what? There weren't handrails? No, you could get, you're walking up and down those steps and you're kind of on your own. So, simple things like that, as well as the ramps leading into the accessible seating. You know, many of those ramps were steep, depending on which side of the Coliseum you were on. So adding an accessible ramp on either side that you could safely take a wheelchair up into those spaces. Certainly around the restrooms, right, a renovation around the restrooms, adding more baby changing tables, adult changing tables, a lactation room, all these amenities that we haven't had in that building prior to now. So
0: it should be interesting to see the new Coliseum and the work that's been done.
1: And the Princess Kay, the Milky Way coronation is tonight. Brenna Bobbendreyer, Midwest Dairy Farmer Relations, says this will be the crowning of the 73rd
20: tonight
1: Princess Kay.
20: Tonight is actually how we kick off the State Fair, by crowning our new Princess Kay of the Milky Way. And this year we are crowning our 73rd Princess Kay of the Milky Way. And that will happen tonight, August 26th. At the Minnesota State Fairgrounds at the Bandshell, and coronation happens at 8 p.m. Coronation is open to the public, so anyone is welcome to join us there at the State Fair to cheer on the 10 finalists for this year's Princess Kay of the Milky Way contest. But we also have an opportunity that it'll be live streamed on Princess Kay's Facebook page for those that aren't able to join us in person.
1: We'll hear more tomorrow.
0: Princess Kay, yeah. Tonight, the coronation.
8: Are you a worrier? I know I am, especially in the spring. 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I'm Darren Hefty with Hefty Seed Company. 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Plant early and sleep better with Hefty Brand 40 Series Corn.
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22: now.
0: expecting life. December corn up 14.5, November beans up 30.75, September wheat up 45. That wraps it up. Thanks for joining us on the Linder Farm Network.
2: Lee Fowley Mercantile brings you another hour of People Radio. This is KXRA Alexandria. Stop on out and say hi to Jesse, John, and the gang. 72 degrees in the Lakes area now as we approach 1 o'clock. 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
4: News this hour at Town Hall. I'm Bob Agnew in Washington. The new Commerce Department report indicates U.S. economy remains sluggish.
22: The Commerce Department says the U.S. economy grew a sluggish 1.5% in the second quarter of this year, but spending stayed strong. Growth in the gross domestic product, the nation's output of goods and services, decelerated from 2.1% in the first quarter. The reason for the lackluster growth was imports, rising at a 12.5% annual pace in the second quarter, a lot of that being computer chips that support AI. Consumer spending increased at an annual healthy 3.4% from 0.5% the first quarter, but prices rose 3.7% in July compared to a year earlier. Donna Water, Washington.
4: Another socialist just secured a Democrat Senate nomination. More on that growing trend from correspondent Willie Nelson.
23: Socialist Nikayla Jasmine Thomas has won the Democratic primary for U.S. Senate in Oklahoma. Thomas defeated more moderate candidate Jim Priest and will face Republican Kevin Hearn in November. In a recent interview, Thomas said capitalism is what's destroying our country right now. She starts the general election with a massive financial disadvantage against Hearn. Willie Nelson, Washington.
4: On Wall Street's low going right now, the Dow is off 122 points, a high-tech NASDAQ off by about 42. From the Empire State Building to the White House, the tributes are flowing in for country music icon Dolly Parton, who passed away at the age of 80.
24: In New York, the Empire State Building lit up in pink sparkle lights in memory of Dolly Parton. The building announcing that at 9:25, as in 9:25 p.m., the lights would be turned on as a tribute to her hit movie and song, 9 to 5. President Trump ordering American flags to be flown at half staff in honor of the iconic country music singer who passed after a brief and private battle with cancer. Laura Winters reporting.
4: More on these stories at townhall.com.
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4: Police and rescuers have recovered bodies and try to help people trapped after flash flooding in Nepal.
29: At least 22 people have been killed and hundreds are missing after an avalanche triggered deadly flash floods in Nepal. The Bhotekoshi River in particular flooding, destroying villages and infrastructure. Officials say 384 tourists, including 291 from countries such as the US and the UK, are missing, although Nepal Tourist Board officials say most of the missing are likely tourists from India and the Indian diaspora on pilgrimage to Mount Kailash in the Chinese autonomous region of Tibet, a sacred site for Hindus and Buddhists. Officials have asked India and China for help with rescue efforts. I'm Charles Deledesma.
4: Meta has agreed to pay $17 billion and add stronger child safety measures to its Facebook and Instagram platforms, all part of a landmark legal settlement. You'll find breaking news and analysis at townhall.com. China has a growing problem with prescription drug abuse among stressed out teenagers.
30: Desperate to cope with grueling study hours and strict elimination systems, young people in China are increasingly purchasing cheap pharmaceuticals online and taking large doses in the hope of numbing the pressure. The country's Narcotics Control Commission has warned that the misuse of pharmaceutical drugs is surging amongst minors, and it's taken steps to limit their access to certain medications without a doctor's prescription. prescription.
4: That is the BBC's Laura Bicker reporting. A Chinese humanoid robot has set a new 100-meter sprint record of 8.86 seconds in Beijing. It happened yesterday, and it beat all of its robot competitors to do that, as well as the fastest recorded human time on the books. The race was part of China's World Humanoid Robot Games, an Olympic-style competition, now in its second year in Beijing. More on these stories at townhall.com.
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0: Out at 72 degrees, although the sun is shining at the moment. Wind out of the northwest at 16 miles an hour. Wednesday, it's August the 26th already. School starts next week. Holy buckets, the Monday after is Labor Day. And Swap Shop will continue, as it has for decades, here during the 1 o'clock hour every Monday through Saturday on KXRA. KXRA, you know, has been on the air for 76 years. Is that something else or what? 1949. And Swap Shop on the air almost as long. Phone number here is 762-8167. If you've got something for Swap Shop, you're buying or selling or trading or giving away, 762-8167. 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And our street address, if you want to drop something by here, it's at 1312 Broadway, Alexandria. Okay. 762-8167. We have some sales to talk about. There is a moving sale at 2111 Robin's Nest Southeast. 2111 Robin's Nest Southeast. Today it starts at 3 o'clock, runs till 6. Tomorrow from 8 to 5, and then on Saturday, 8 to 3. Says we're moving, closing up the big workshop, so lots of tools, power tools, Kubota yard equipment, household items, furniture, decor, lots more. 2111 Robin's Nest Southeast, Alexandria, today 3 to 6, Friday, or Thursday and Friday. See, now I mixed that up. Thursday and Friday, 8 to 5, and then Saturday, 8 to 3. Okay. So 4 days in all. Very good. Three family garage sale. It's going on right now at 9330 Park Lane Drive, Northeast Alexandria. That's out just past Carlos. If you're headed north, about 3/4 of a mile north of Carlos Corners, and then left an 1/8 of a mile on County Road 38. That's where 9330 Park Lane Drive Northeast is. The sale goes today till 6, tomorrow and Friday from 9 till 6. Let's see. Lots of miscellaneous books, senior perspective cookbooks, children's books, lots of household items, scrapbooking, stationery, leather snowmobile suit, about that, sewing items and patterns, craft supplies, rubber stamps, 30-plus record albums from the 60s, reciprocating saw, red dot rifle scope, life-size wooden man. Okay, and a brand new Air Brad nailer, plus a whole bunch of other stuff. And then there's this one, a garage and estate sale coming up on Thursday, Friday, and Saturday. So tomorrow, Friday, Saturday at 4486 Latoka Beach Road Southwest. 4486 Latoka Beach Road. 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Hours will be 2 to 6 Thursday, 8 to 5 Friday, 8 to noon on Saturday. Again, that's 4486 Latoka Beach Road Southwest. Okay. That's all we got for the sales. Anything? Oh, yeah. Remember the guy was looking for some electrical cable, about 125 feet of it, says found exactly what I was looking for and at a great price. Good deal there. That's what Swap Shop's about. So the phone number is 762-8167. Email is thefolks@layton.media. Wanted to buy. Looking for a Pontiac Rally rim. Late 60s era, 15 by 7, no center cap needed. Okay, just text me a picture and a price and a location. Looking for a Pontiac Rally rim from the late 60s, no center cap needed. Phone number is 250-5940. 250-5940. This is for sale. I have an antique John Deere one-bottom plow and an antique John Deere planter. $175 a piece. For those, I have pictures. And you can call or text 815-1315. 815-1315. Again, antique one-bottom plow and the planter, both from John Deere. Let's see. No, that one's not N-A, not applicable. How about this? For free, have a lift chair. Works great. So if you've been needing a lift chair, check this out at area code 218-391-5247. 218-391-5247 for that free lift chair. Then they have some other free stuff here. And that would include a small storage box, a storage cabinet. You can hang clothes in, and then there are shelves on the bottom. Have a window air conditioner to give away. And it says a base with a new mattress, full size, also free. And that phone number is 491-2748. 491-2748. It's Swap Shop on KXRA. Here's my phone number, 762-8167. 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I've got a pontoon lift and a canopy with electric winch. $1,800. Have pictures available, too, if you're interested in that. The phone number is 815-3554. Pontoon lift, canopy, and electric winch. 815-3554. Here's somebody looking to buy, and what they're looking for is a three-bedroom house in or near Alexandria, Garfield, Osakis, that area, and not over three steps high. So basically, is that what you call a ranch style? It's all on one level, but not over three steps up to it. And a phone number, you can call or text after 6 o'clock, please. Phone number is 445-8181. 445-8181. Looking for a three-bedroom house. Still have some cucumbers for sale. 3.5-inch and smaller. $2 a pound, bigger ones, $1 a pound. Pick up in Miltona or Alexandria, and the phone number is 630-0872. Cucumbers for sale at 630-0872. Hello, thanks for calling Swap Shop today. You're on the air.
1: 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I am looking for a small portable dryer with a regular plug-in outlet thing in good working condition.
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0: All right, I got it. Thank you.
1: Perfect. Thank you.
0: Mm-hmm. 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Email the folks at Layton.media. Back after this.
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0: Hey, it's Jackson here on KXRA, and it's Swap Shop on the air. This is where if you've got something you're looking to sell or give away, or you're looking to buy or trade a little, you give me a call at 762-8167. Pretty simple. You get on the air, and we'll just talk about you. Tell us what you got, what you're hoping to do with it or get for it, or what you're hoping to pay for, whatever it is, and or trade for it. 762-8167. And our email address, if you like to do it that way, thefolks@layton.media. And that street address, 1312 Broadway, Alexandria. Just got this email. It says, I have for sale a pull-behind bicycle cart for pets. 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It needs some hydraulic work. Okay. And here's the phone number for any or all of those. 219-0912. 219-0912. Like that. Have a canoe for sale. It's a 17-foot aluminum wide-bottom canoe. Nice to bring along your picnic or camping supplies or decoys if you're a duck hunter. Also have some other stuff. A couple of sleeping bags, coolers, fishing tackle boxes loaded. Tools and toolbox. Also have a bicycle for sale. All of that stuff at 491-5842. 491-5842. Hello, thank you for calling Swap Shop today.
7: Yes, I still have a lot of them chokeberries. 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
0: Okay.
7: And my number is 320-201-0072. If I miss your call, leave me a message.
0: All right. Sounds good. Thanks.
7: Thank you.
0: Yep.
7: Bye.
0: Have a good day. Phone number is 201-0072. 201-0072, Swap Shop at 762-8167. What else? Still looking for non-treated used cedar deck boards. If you've got any of those, the phone number to call is 808-3547. 808-3547, looking for non-treated used deck boards, cedar deck boards. What else? This is for sale. A Rockwell wood lathe, four-speed, includes the knives. And that phone number is 846-3851. Rockwell wood lathe with knives, 846-3851. I have a bunch of things here, some light fixtures. There are some 8-foot light fixtures with four LEDs, $20 a piece for those. And then some two

0: Sticking with that $20 thing, I've got an LG 40-inch flat-screen TV with a remote. Not a smart TV. $20 for the TV. Canning jars, quart jars, smallmouth, only 50 cents a jar. Call after 3 o'clock there. And then the pontoon, 1979 Kennedy, 24-foot pontoon, the newer deck, plus comes with a newer trailer and a 65-horse outboard Mercury motor with the rebuilt carbs. Many updates. The phone number, I'll give you the price first on the pontoon rig, $2,500. And the phone number is 304-0925. After 3 o'clock, please leave a message at 304-0925. Hello, thanks for calling Swap Shop today. You're on the air.
1: How are you today?
0: I'm good, and how are you?
1: Not too bad, cleaning house.
0: Oh, okay.
1: I lost a little woman 3 years ago, so I got to do it now.
0: Oh, sorry about that.
1: That's okay. Anyway, I have a older pontoon. It's like a party pontoon. It's a little tiny one. It looks just like a real big one, but only it's littler. And it's got a, I believe it's a fiberglass bottom on it, which moves through the water real nice. I bought it like 4 years, 5 years ago, and I used it while the kids were around. Now the kids ain't around no more, so I want to see if somebody wants to come and give me a good offer on it. I'm not sure of the year, but I have to look through some papers. But it's not a bad unit for somebody who's got some kids and could have some fun with it still. I'm also looking for somebody that might be able to do a head gasket in my Suburban. If you're interested in doing something like that, my phone number is 320-298-6333. If I happen to not get to the phone in time, leave a message, I'll call you.
0: All right, sounds good. Thanks for the call. Have a good afternoon.
1: Yes, you too.
0: All right. And the phone number is 298-6333. Please leave a message if there is no answer. Swap Shop is on the air at KXRA. The number is 762-8167. The email address is thefolks@layton.media, and I'll be back.
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9: This is Weatherology. I'm meteorologist Ray Miller with your Alexandria Lakes area forecast. Sunny this afternoon with a high temperature around 80 and winds out of the northwest at 15 to 30. Tonight, clear with a low temperature at 53 and northwest winds at 5 to 15. Thursday, sunshine with a high temperature of 78. Friday, sunshine with a high temperature of 81. Saturday, we'll see a chance of thunderstorms with a high of 83. Sunday, scattered storms, high of 84. For KXRA, I'm meteorologist Ray Miller.
0: Thank you, Ray. We'll never make 80 if we don't get these clouds, but we keep having clouds, and right now it's 78.

0: So, no, 72, sorry. Mostly cloudy. Northwest wind 16 miles an hour. Swap Shop will be returning here shortly.
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0: 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The phone number is 762-8167. Email address is thefolks@layton.media. Good afternoon. You're on Swap Shop.
5: Hey, good afternoon.
0: Yeah.
5: I have an 18-foot pontoon with a 40-horse Johnson and a trailer for sale. It's on the water now. I figure I'll probably take it off in the next couple of days. I'm in the Alexandria area. I'm asking $1,700. If you need any pictures, you can send me a text, 320-335-1854.
0: All right. Got it. Thank you for the call. Have a good afternoon.
5: You too. Thank you.
0: All right. And that phone number is 335-1854, 335-1854. Thanks for calling today. You're on Swap Shop.
6: Hello.
0: Hi. Go ahead.
6: I have a walk-behind snowblower. It's a John Deere 828D.
0: Okay.
6: And I have a 469 Haybine New Holland.
0: Okay.
6: And a 270 New Holland baler.
0: All right.
6: And the number is 533-0767.
0: Okay, got it. Thank you very much. Have a good day.
6: Thank you. You too.
0: All right. Number is 533-0767. 533-0767. Good afternoon. Thanks for calling. You're on Swap Shop.
7: Hello, Jackson.
0: Hey, man.
7: All right. Okay, so today I have a Werner 6-foot aluminum ladder, and that's obviously with a 10-foot reach, 250-pound capacity, and it's going for about 85. I'm going to sell it for $45. What do you think about that?
0: Oh, works for me.
7: Yeah, I think it was only used a couple of times. It has a little bit of paint on it, but it doesn't have any dents or scratches, so it's good to go.
0: All right. Sounds good. How do we get a hold of you?
7: 808-7586.
0: All right. Thanks, sir. We'll talk to you later.
7: All righty. See ya.
0: Yep. 808-7586 for that 6-foot Werner aluminum ladder. 808-7586. And Swap Shop at 762-8167. 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
9: Yeah, I need to get rid of a king-size bed frame. Well, actually, it's a bedroom set. Comes with a big, heavy dresser and a nightstand with drawers in it. It's very nice, but darker in color. But, I don't want this thing hanging around any longer.
0: Okay.
9: I'd like to get, like, a couple hundred bucks out of it. It's a part right now. It does have the big headboard and footboard and everything. And it's got, it's a pedestal bed, so it's got drawers underneath it. It's kind of hard to explain what it looks like, but if anyone's interested, a couple hundred bucks, come on over and take a look at it. Then give me a call at 491-8752.
0: All right. Well, thanks for the call. Have a good day.
9: Thanks. You too.
0: Mm-hmm.
9: Bye.
0: 491-8752. 491-8752 is the phone number there. And again, the phone number here is 762-8167. And I'll be back with more Swap Shop after this.
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0: 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And the phone number here is 762-8167. 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
21: Yeah, I have an item I've lost. I lost a fishing rod out at, I was at Pilgrim Point Park yesterday, and then I was pulled out and then out onto County Road 32, somewhere between the park and Highland Circle off of 34. And it's got a black and green cover on it, if it stayed on, and it's just kind of a gray-colored lose is the name of it.
0: Okay.
21: My number is 320-808-9305.
0: Well, I hope you get it back.
21: Well, thank you. Yeah. I missed the first part of the show, so I thought maybe somebody called in as a found already.
0: Not yet, no.
21: Okay.
0: We'll keep hoping.
21: Thank you for being there.
0: Yeah, thanks for calling. Have a good one.
21: You too. Bye.
0: Phone number is 808-9305. If you found the fishing rod out there at Pilgrim Point area and then over to Highland, 808-9305. Thanks for calling today. You're on Swap Shop.
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0: All right. 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Thank you. Have a good day.
22: Same to you. Thank you.
0: Okay.
22: Goodbye.
0: Number is 762-0154. 762-0154. 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Email address, thefolks@layton.media. Got this listing here that says, I'm looking for two bows, a right-handed and left-handed Genesis bow, like what the NASP archery and the schools teams use. So one right-hand, one left-hand Genesis bow. It's what we're looking for. And you can call or text to 333-9984. 333-9984. And let's see, I have a Toro 12-inch snow thrower for sale and a few chainsaws, three of them. So with the Toro snow thrower, there's a Homelite 18-inch chainsaw and two Craftsman 18-inch chainsaws, all to go $80. And that number is 763-4210. 763-4210. Hello, thanks for calling. You're on Swap Shop.
23: Yes, I need the three-wheel golf number. Thank you.
0: That number is 760-9517.
23: Great. Thank you so much.
0: Yeah, you're welcome. Have a good day. Number here, 762-8167. 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Here, for example, is a wanted item looking for an Enduro motorcycle, 125 to 250cc, any brand. 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Just a couple of things left here for Swap Shop. Then we'll get a break and we'll come back here to finish it up. 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
15: 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That's in Glenwood.
0: All right. Sounds good. Thanks for the call.
15: Thank you.
0: Mm-hmm. 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It's area code 218-277-0134. 218-277-0134. And Swap Shop at 762-8167. 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
7: Yes, hello. 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
6: Okay.
7: Okay.
6: Yeah, thanks for calling.
7: Thank you so much.
6: Yeah, have a good day.
7: Okay. You too.
6: Phone number, area code 651-214-7073. 651-214-7073. Thanks for calling today at Swap Shop, and you're on the air.
8: I have a deer stand for sale. 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
6: Okay, got it. 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
8: Thank you.
6: 760-3374, 760-3374. Good afternoon. It's Swap Shop. You're on the air.
9: Yeah. If anybody out there might have a decent washing machine for a little or nothing, mine has gone to hell because I didn't get one with the agitator and it doesn't work worth crap. So I'm pretty hard up for a washer.
6: Okay.
9: 391-1395.
6: We will see what we can do. Thank you.
9: Thank you so much. Mm-hmm. Bye-bye.
6: 391-1395. 391-1395 there. I've got a 2,000-pound boat lift here for sale. In good condition, does not have a canopy, $200 or best offer. And that phone number is 491-3387. 2,000-pound boat lift, 491-3387. And that is what I've got for today. Just in time, too, because we're just going to close up shop now. Thanks for calling today. Thanks for listening, sending your emails, stopping in at 1312 Broadway. We'll do it again tomorrow. 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
3: Good afternoon. It's time for the market update here on the Linder Farm Network. I'm Linda Brecky. A lower pro-farmer crop tour corn yield projection last week. A drop in the USDA condition report early this week, deteriorating crop conditions in states like North Dakota, according to Al Kleiss, the Al Kleiss report during our midday farm review today. These factors giving the corn market support and a higher day today for the corn market and the soybean market. We'll take a closer look at those closing prices. First, Rob Brenneman is the president of the National Pork Producers Council. The National Pork Producers Council is applauding USDA for purchasing U.S. pork for food assistance programs. Brenneman is from Washington County, Iowa, and as president of the NPPC, we talked with him. He told us he appreciates the Trump administration and USDA Secretary Rollins for this action.
4: First of all, I'd like to thank the current administration and Secretary Buck Rollins, Agri Secretary Buck Rollins, for continuing to work on this program. But also what helps this program is, the fact that they've been working on dietary guidelines and, getting the dietary guidelines straight out to where protein is a big deal. And we all know that pork has a great protein value and it's very affordable. And so then the next level takes it in. We'd really like to thank them for the pork purchases. And pork purchases, most of them, I believe, will go into the school systems. And, that's definitely a way to make our kids healthier and more alert and better. And it's a very affordable protein. So we really appreciate that.
3: And now a look at today's closing market prices. Again, that higher look today, September corn, 514 up. 13.5. December 536.5 up 13. March at 550.75 up 12.25. November beans 1266 up 28.25. January 1280.75 up 28.5. And March up 28 cents today at the close. The September contract was at 1254.25 up 26.25. And again, November 1266 and up 28.25. October soybean meal 333.10 up 940. October soybean oil 67.43 down 27. And September Chicago wheat 730.5 up 45, up 45 cents. September oats 333.5 up 12.5. And Minneapolis wheat September 732 up 38, December up 22. Live cattle August 218.47 up 37. October 210.77 down 17. December up 45. August feeder cattle down 97, September 319 down 27, and October lean hogs 80.90 up 45, December 70.97 up 62, and February 73.72 up 55. Princess Kay of the Milky Way will be crowned tonight at 8 p.m. Brenna Bobbendryer, Midwest Dairy Farmer Relations, says this will be the crowning of the 73rd Princess Kay of the Milky Way.
5: Tonight is actually how we kick off the state fair by crowning our new Princess K of the Milky Way. And this year we are crowning our 73rd Princess K of the Milky Way. And that will happen tonight, August 26th, at the Minnesota State Fairgrounds at the Bandshell. And coronation happens at 8 p.m. Coronation is open to the public, so anyone is welcome to join us there at the state fair to cheer on the 10 finalists for this year's Princess K of the Milky Way contest. But we also have an opportunity that it'll be live streamed on Princess K's Facebook page for those that aren't able to join us in person.
3: And we'll hear more from Brenna Bobbendreyer with Midwest Dairy on our show tomorrow. Those finalists will be spending time in the dairy building with the carving, and we'll hear from the new Princess K tomorrow as well. That's an update.
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0: 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And currently sunshine pushing through some of those clouds. 72 is our temperature. Wind is northwest 15 miles an hour. And it's 2 o'clock.
8: News this hour at Town Hall. I'm Bob Agnew in Washington. The parent company of Facebook and Instagram has reached a settlement in a lawsuit over teen social media addiction.
9: Meta has agreed to pay $17 billion and add child safety features to its Facebook and Instagram platforms, ending a federal trial in Oakland, California, over a lawsuit filed by 29 states over teen social media addiction. 47 states have filed claims. Meta was sued in 2023, states claiming it contributed to the youth mental health crisis by deliberately designing features that get children addicted to its platforms while hiding those features from the public, and that it was routinely collecting data on children under 13 without parents' consent. I'm Donna Warder.
8: U.S. Senator Darlene Graham won the Republican nomination to replace her late brother Lindsey on South Carolina's general election ballot, notching another win for President Trump, who threw his support behind her.
10: Mr. President, Lindsey truly loved you and viewed you as one of his closest friends. I appreciate that bond and appreciate all that you've done for our country. Our victory would not have been possible without you, and we are truly grateful.
8: In the state of Alaska, one of the winners in this week's primary is now being accused of trying to confuse voters.
11: Dan J. Sullivan has advanced to the general election for U.S. Senator in Alaska. He's a Republican, and he has the same name as the incumbent, Republican Senator Dan Sullivan, who also advanced following the August 18th primary. Dan J. Sullivan, a retired teacher, sued for a spot on the ballot and won after a judge invalidated a decision by a top state elections official who claimed that Dan J. Sullivan filed his candidacy to confuse voters. The Division of Elections listed Dan J. Sullivan on the ballot as Daniel J. Sullivan Jr. with no party affiliation. The current senator was listed as Dan S. Sullivan, Republican incumbent. I'm Donna Warder.
8: More at townhall.com.
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13: It happened at China's World Humanoid Robot Games in Beijing. The time was 8.86 seconds, beating its robot competitors and the fastest recorded human time from Usain Bolt. Experts are amazed to see such progress in the humanoid robot industry. Robotic engineer Li Zhangdei says, "We don't aim to compete with or surpass human beings. What it does well is taking part in children's education, being a teaching assistant, playing with children, and helping children accept and learn about robots." The record-breaking robot fell after hitting the finish line, a padded barrier, with sparks flying from its waist. I'm Ed Donahue.
8: And about an hour from the close on Wall Street, the Dow still down about 73 points. The other major indexes have reversed course. Now the S&P is up about 12 and the NASDAQ in positive territory up by 25. Breaking news at Town Hall. The Secret Service is taking action as concerns over presidential security remain in the spotlight.
14: Three agency officials have been placed on administrative leave while the Office of Professional Responsibility investigates possible misconduct. The officials were working in non-law enforcement roles, and authorities have not disclosed the allegations. The move comes after multiple reported threats against President Trump and recent scrutiny of security operations, including a probe into a possible leak involving Vice President J.D. Vance's detail. Ken Lorman reporting.
8: The Fed's preferred inflation gauge shows core prices rose 3.3% annually in July. The Commerce Department reported on Wednesday the personal consumption expenditures price index increased a seasonally adjusted 0.2% for the month. That puts the annual inflation rate at 3.7%. More at Town Hall.
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17: This is Weatherology. I'm meteorologist Ray Miller with your Alexandria Lakes area forecast. Sunny this afternoon with a high temperature around 80 and winds out of the northwest at 15 to 30. Tonight, clear with a low temperature at 53 and northwest winds at 5 to 15. Thursday, sunshine with a high temperature of 78. Friday, sunshine with a high temperature of 81. Saturday, we'll see a chance of thunderstorms with a high of 83. Sunday, scattered storms, high of 84. For KXRA, I'm meteorologist Ray Miller. Right now, it's 71.
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23: All right, let's do it. The Markley, Van Camp, and Robbins Show. Jamie Markley, David Van Camp, Scott Robbins.
24: Yo, man.
23: All right. There's a hacking operation, you say?
24: Yeah. Attorney General Todd Blanche announced that the DOJ and the FBI have shut down a huge Chinese cyber hacking effort that targeted things like NASA, the Department of Energy, the Federal Reserve, the U.S. Senate, and the Department of Justice itself. And so Todd Blanche was on Fox News this morning to talk a little bit about it.
23: Okay.
25: They were trying to infiltrate not only some of our key infrastructure, like you just described, but hospital systems and healthcare centers. And this is something that's been happening for many years. And in this case, this was sponsored. This is state sponsored. And this is a major national security issue for the United States. And so the work that we did over the past several months, bringing this to a stop, is something that the FBI and our great prosecutors in California have worked very hard on. The big part of this that I want people to understand is we not only stopped this, but we have shared with the private sector the way that they were doing this, the way that these hackers were getting access and their codes. And so the goal there is to motivate and to use some of the really smart people here in the private sector to stop it from happening again. It's not as if by us doing this that they're going to walk away and not try again. They're going to reload and try to come at us again. And so this is a fight that we're going to continue to have.
26: It is this strange situation where you know that it's happening on some level,
24: mm-hmm.
26: and you have to catch them.
24: Yes.
26: And yet you're going to keep doing business with them.
24: Yes.
26: There's not many areas of life where it works like that.
24: No.
26: Like someone's really trying to rip you off. You cut bait, you're done.
24: Oh, yeah.
26: Can't do it. I know there are a lot of people in the United States who would say, yes, we need to decouple from China.
24: I agree. But, you know, it took decades to get us into this situation, and so it's going to take longer than that to get away from it if we ever even really could.
26: Yeah.
27: It's the economic things they provide
24: mm-hmm.
27: that, you know.
26: That's what we're always told.
27: Going to be a tough one, you know.
26: Yes.
27: So,
26: know. If there's ever a worldwide pandemic again, how much are we going to find out that our crap is still processed over there and made over there.
24: Yeah.
27: Still got a cheap Temu chair.
24: Right.
26: Got that going.
27: Yeah.
26: That's fantastic.
27: While the world blows up, I can sit back and watch it in my Temu chair.
26: Trump made the statement about Dolly Parton.
24: Yep.
26: Sad passing yesterday.
24: Yep. He has ordered flags to be flown at half staff for a week to honor Dolly Parton. And he talked about her a little bit this morning with Glenn Beck.
26: All right. Roll it.
1: She was unique. I mean, she was amazing. And to lose her, it's like you lose a member of the family. You know, we all knew her so well. I knew her a little bit. She wasn't a very political person. She really liked me, I will tell you. But she also wanted to stay very, you know, she was of the opinion, you know, the 50% who needs to lose. I don't think it's 50. I think it's probably 20% of the fans, okay, not 50. But she was a great person, and she was just a nice person. You know, I liked her a lot. And I thought it was a natural thing to lower the flags.
26: Yeah. I'm sure people are going to have a problem with the flags being lowered.
24: Yeah, but I think the people who want to be, like, anti-Dolly Parton are struggling to find their footing because everybody is just like, shut the hell up, dork.
26: Yeah.
27: Yeah, I've seen a couple of them, and they're all related to the vaccine.
24: Yeah.
27: And Fauci and Moderna, and she had money in Moderna or whatever.
24: Dolly did it. Yeah, okay.
27: And, then she gave them $1 million. She gave them $1 million for research to try to find a cure for whatever it is that's out there that was ailing us.
26: Yeah, I mean, to me, you can understand someone trying to do the right thing at that time, not being armed with the evidence, and then lying to people.
24: Yeah.
26: That she's trying to do a good thing.
27: But it's like, you know, if you're going to keep digging, you're going to find something on everybody.
26: Well, yes.
27: You know, if you dig hard enough.
26: Yeah, so, I think that's true.
27: I mean, I'm just like, hey, dude, you know, the thing about it is everybody who's said anything about her, anybody, no one says anything bad about her.
26: Except the people online.
27: Yeah.
24: Miserable and people.
27: Right.
24: Yes.
27: The miserable. And they're going to be miserable regardless, you know, so it doesn't really matter.
26: Yeah.
27: But it's just really pissed me off.
26: There were people all over X sharing all sorts of Dolly Parton stuff last night. Stuff that I had forgotten about. The David Letterman line was hilarious. Her top 10 pet peeves, if you remember.
24: Oh, yeah.
26: Number one was just absolutely hilarious.
2: The number one Dolly Parton pet peeve.
3: Nobody notices I've got a great too.
26: So she could, was funny, man.
27: She could pull that off, too.
24: Oh, yeah.
26: Yeah.
27: The way she saw the Carson clip when she was talking about her breasts with Carson.
26: Yeah.
27: And he was talking about, you know, looking under the hood or something. He'd like to look under the hood. I mean, it was just, you know, it was playful.
24: Well, she fed into it. Yeah. She had fun
27: absolutely.
24: With it.
27: Yeah.
26: Well, she had great comedic timing. You kind of forget that.
27: Yeah.
26: But, yeah, there'll be a lot talked about Dolly Parton this week. There's no doubt about that. Meanwhile, and you said this off air, Scott, almost when I saw you. Ah, Canada. Jeez. Ah, here we go. Canada.
27: I know. It's just like, really?
26: What?
27: What are we doing here?
26: Getting a better deal.
27: Yeah, rush tickets doubled, by the way, overnight.
26: So, David, Canadian TV was melting down?
24: Oh, yeah. So, Canadian television outlet CTV, they had a major scoop. You see, somebody told them that American wine was being sold at a grocery store. And because they're on your side, they went out and investigated.
26: Okay.
4: American wine temporarily back on store shelves in Kempville, Ontario.
5: And I don't know why they would do it.
4: At the Johnson's Your Independent Grocer on Tuesday, bottles of red and white CK Mondavi wine from California were displayed prominently at the front of the store's beer and wine section. It's unclear how long the products had been on the shelves for. A viewer said they first noticed the wine for sale on Sunday. The bottle is still on display Tuesday morning.
26: Ooh.
4: But when CTV News reached out to Loblaw, the parent company of the Your Independent Grocer chain, it said the wine was put on the shelves without the approval of the store owner. And once identified, it was removed immediately. Responding to the appearance of the American wine, the Office of Ontario's Finance Minister saying, "We have been clear. U.S. alcohol will remain off shelves. We expect all retailers, including this grocer, follow the rules."
26: Okay, there's still more of this report to get to. Just take a breather for a second to take that in.
24: They're reporting this with the seriousness of, like, a grocery store was caught serving stray cats in the deli, you know?
26: Yes. Oh, yeah.
27: Right.
26: I mean, they're in depth here.
24: Yes.
26: Got to really explain this American wine. How did it happen? The owner, not on my watch. Anyway.
4: The incident reigniting shoppers' patriotism amid trade tensions with Donald Trump and the United States.
0: I have my app with a little beaver on it.
4: After visiting the Kentville location, we also checked two other Loblaw-owned grocery stores in Ottawa's South End and did not find any American wine for sale.
24: That's right. So. They went the extra mile and they checked two other grocery stores to make sure that that great menace to the South was not providing wine.
26: Man, Canadian TV news. You got to love it. How about American TV news in Maine? This is making the rounds all over the place. The meteorologist on Maine's WABI-5.
27: This is really good.
26: Yeah. Well, he starts laughing. During, you know, the graphics had kind of messed up, the way I understand it. But then, as he's losing it, I've never heard a dude laugh like this.
27: I thought it was laugh track under him. I didn't know it was him, but it's him.
26: It's him trying to talk as he's laughing. And all I can think is this a career killer? And I know I'm dating myself by, is this like the Billy Squire video? For Rock Me Tonight.
27: Oh, he's dancing around on the bed.
26: He's prancing on the set sheets and sashaying and losing all of his rock credibility. I don't know, but listen to this.
6: And resulting in the chance for some heavier precipitation, a few bands of storms in some spots. We got to finish up this weather right now. I'm so sorry. I'm so mad over here. Plenty of the 70s, some low 80s, and spots of mud. I've never had this happen before.
26: Time out.
27: I don't know what's happening.
26: That's a grown man with a beard.
27: Yeah.
26: That is Patrick Osborne. Okay? That sounds like a 7-year-old girl.
27: Oh my gosh, yes.
26: And it goes on.
6: Oh, jeez. All right, let me get it together real quick. I'm so sorry. Dew points, we've fallen off. This is my rainfall is like a light. But let's just throw it to the 7 days. Oh, my gosh.
26: Time out again. I have to publicly apologize right now to Anderson Cooper.
27: Yeah.
26: For making fun of his giggle for years. I thought that was the ultimate right there.
27: No. Oh, no. I just
26: as far as emasculating yourself.
27: It sounded like the start of a horror movie, and then the guy walks through the glass, and little girl comes back. Yeah, because
26: that's Anderson Cooper. This guy.
27: Yeah.
6: He's in the low 80s.
27: He's talking, too.
6: Coastal spots.
27: What's happening?
6: My story a little cooler. A load of the 70s. John, please take it.
27: I don't know what's happening.
26: Please take it.
27: Yeah.
26: Not only that, but to add to the comedy, he's got some snorts in there, if you notice.
27: Oh, yeah.
26: He got that whole thing going on. And then finally, the dude takes it.
6: What happened to professionalism, Patrick?
7: What indeed? Okay, so, oh my goodness. Kudos to you for trying to keep going. Look, it's got 7 day. So what happened? What set you off?
26: And now they're interviewing after that happened, like a day or two later.
6: So it was actually something that I was trying to prank Josh on that kind of backfired. We were, Zoe, our producer, and I were making fun of Josh during the middle of our commercial break. You know, he was yapping away about whatever he's talking about.
7: Okay.
6: And Zoe made the Charlie Brown kind of wah-wah-wah-wah sound.
7: On the phone. Okay, yeah.
6: And so I pulled it up on a video in the Weather Center. Thought it was a five-second video, you know, quick sound just to egg Josh on a little bit.
7: Yeah.
6: Turned out it was one of those hour-long compilations where it just periodically plays it every couple minutes.
7: Okay.
6: And so I didn't realize that. I go do my live, you know, forecast after a minute and a half of not hearing anything, and then 20 seconds in we start getting the Charlie Brown wah-wah-wah-wah sound. And I tried to get through it. Josh had to leave the studio. You know, I was able to contain myself, but when he came back and we heard it one more time, we just started losing it, and the rest is history.
26: The thing. There's no cartoon sound though that can compare to that giggle and laugh that he had going in the middle of that.
6: It's not like a light. Let's just throw it in the
26: what is that?
27: What happened?
26: I don't know. I don't know.
24: He went ultrasonic.
27: Yeah.
26: Let's imagine that that's a buddy of ours, and we're just out one night, and then we hear him laugh like that and talk like that. Like, bro, what is wrong with you?
27: It's closing,
26: are you okay?
27: Closing time. I gotta go.
26: Oh, my gosh. All right. Five stories we're watching today. Much more straight ahead.
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0: This is Weatherology. I'm meteorologist Ray Miller with your Alexandria Lakes area forecast. Sunny this afternoon with a high temperature around 80 and winds out of the northwest at 15 to 30. Tonight, clear with a low temperature at 53 and northwest winds at 5 to 15. Thursday, sunshine with a high temperature of 78. Friday, sunshine with a high temperature of 81. Saturday, we'll see a chance of thunderstorms with a high of 83. Sunday, scattered storms, high of 84. For KXRA, I'm meteorologist Ray Miller. Right now, it's 71.
1: Ah, Minnesota summer. 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

0: This is Weatherology. I'm meteorologist Ray Miller with your Alexandria Lakes area forecast. Sunny this afternoon with a high temperature around 80 and winds out of the northwest at 15 to 30. Tonight, clear with a low temperature at 53 and northwest winds at 5 to 15. Thursday, sunshine with a high temperature of 78. Friday, sunshine with a high temperature of 81. Saturday, we'll see a chance of thunderstorms with a high of 83. Sunday, scattered storms, high of 84. For KXRA, I'm meteorologist Ray Miller. Right now, it's 71.
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0: This is Weatherology. I'm meteorologist Laura Lockwood with the Alexandria Lakes Area Forecast. Lows level off around 55 tonight under clear skies. Winds out of the north, 5 to 10 miles per hour. Bright sunshine expected tomorrow. Daytime highs approaching 78. 53 tomorrow night. Temps a bit above average Friday and Saturday with highs in the low 80s. Slight chance of thunderstorms Saturday. For KXRA, a meteorologist, Laura Lockwood. Currently 71.
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1: News this hour from Town Hall. I'm Keith Peters in Washington. The late Senator Lindsey Graham's sister has won the Republican nomination to replace her brother in the Senate representing Carolina.
2: Darlene Graham has won the Republican nomination to replace her late brother, Lindsey Graham. Darlene Graham has been serving as an interim senator since her brother's death last month. But on Tuesday night, she clinched the Republican nomination in a special primary runoff that at times had attracted some of South Carolina's top Republican names and also prompted President Donald Trump to make a special trip to the state to campaign for her.
1: That's correspondent Meg Kennard. Graham will face Democratic nominee Dr. Annie Andrews. The reaction to the death of Dolly Parton has been overwhelming.
3: Parton was honored during the changing of the guard at Buckingham Palace. Closer to home, Carla Ponce went to Dolly Parton's Dollywood Amusement Park in Tennessee for the first time.
4: She just consistently showed joy and spread hope.
3: The amount of flowers keeps growing at the gate to Dolly Parton's home near Nashville. Mandy Madsen traveled from Savannah, Georgia. Madsen is grieving in her own way.
5: Being a woman's awesome in so many ways. It's hard in many ways, but it's awesome in so many ways. We get to dress up and have fun.
3: Taylor Swift says a world without Dolly doesn't feel possible, real, or right. I'm Ed Donahue.
1: A federal judge on Wednesday refused to order Texas to extradite an Immigration and Customs Enforcement officer charged with shooting a man and lying about it. Under Texas law and barring extradition, Christian Castro must be released after 90 days of detention, which is Thursday. On Wall Street, the Dow down by 113 points, the NASDAQ dropped 21, the S&P 500 lower by 1 point. More on these stories at townhall.com.
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7: The Fed's preferred inflation gauge shows core prices rose 3.3% annually in July.
8: Prices consumers pay for a variety of goods and services rose slightly in July, according to the Federal Reserve's main inflation gauge. The Commerce Department reported Wednesday that the Personal Consumption Expenditures Price Index, which the Fed uses as its preferred forecasting tool, increased to seasonally adjusted 0.2% for the month, putting the annual inflation rate at 3.7%. Both were 0.1 percentage points above the Dow Jones consensus. The report also shows that personal income rose 0.4%, while spending increased 0.2%, both stronger than expected. Bernie Bennett in Washington.
7: Meta has agreed to pay $17 billion to add stronger child safety measures to its Facebook and Instagram platforms. That's part of a landmark legal settlement. On Wall Street, it was a slow day. At the closing bell, the Dow was down by 113 points. The NASDAQ lost 21. For the Wall Street Business Report, I'm Bob Agnew.
1: 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Police and rescuers recover bodies and help people trapped after flash floods in Nepal. We hear more on this story from international correspondent Charles de Ledesma reporting from London.
9: At least 22 people have been killed and hundreds are missing after an avalanche triggered deadly flash floods in Nepal. The Bhotekoshi River in particular flooding, destroying villages and infrastructure. Officials say 384 tourists, including 291 from countries such as the US and the UK, are missing, although Nepal Tourist Board officials say most missing are likely tourists from India and the Indian diaspora on pilgrimage to Mount Kailash in the Chinese autonomous region of Tibet, a sacred site for Hindus and Buddhists. Officials have asked India and China for help with rescue efforts. I'm Charles Villadesma.
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10: Good afternoon. This is Tom Chorley from KXRA. On the line with me right now is the one and the only Ray Miller from Weatherology. Hello, Ray.
11: Good afternoon. How are you today?
10: Doing good. Doing good. As we said off the air, temperature's nice. We could use a lot more rain, not inviting flooding, but we could use a lot of more out there.
11: Yeah, it is awfully dry across a good portion of the region, and we got a little bit of everything in this forecast. A couple more nice days in store, and then at least the potential for some much-needed rainfall Friday night and likely into Saturday as well. Tonight, still looking quiet, clear skies, a low of 55, northwest winds at 5 to 15. Thursday, sunshine with a high temperature of 78, and northwest winds at 5 to 10. Friday, sunshine, high temperature of 83. And then thunderstorms develop Friday night with a low of 64, and those storm chances continue through roughly the first half of the day Saturday with a high of 83 degrees. Sunday, partly sunny with a high temperature of 84. In the Weatherology Weather Center, I'm meteorologist Ray Miller.
10: Well, I think even folks who say, not the weekend, they'll say, yeah, we need the rain, so here you are.
11: It's been dry enough that we'll take the trade-off for sure.
10: You betcha. Hey, thank you so much, Ray. I'll be here again tonight, tomorrow night, and also Friday night, so we'll talk to you then.
11: I'll be here as well. See you then.
10: Take care. Ray Miller from Weatherology on KXRA 72, here with a lot of sunshine, feels like that, 2.59 degrees, so no muggy there. Winds northwest at 16 miles, relative humidity standing at 65%, barometric pressure 30.06 inches of mercury in study. Projected high today was 78. Don't know if we really actually got there. Overnight low 55. 6:36 was the sunrise this morning. Says tonight at 8:09 tonight, full moon phase. And that's Weatherology here on People Radio. Hi, this is Tom Chorley on KXRA.
12: I was thinking.
10: Yeah?
12: Another great thing about living out here is that I don't have to drive to the city for any of my health care.
13: Not even surgery?
12: Not even that. Alamir Health is ranked as one of the top 100 rural hospitals in the country. Their doctors could work anywhere.
13: But they chose here.
12: Yep. We've got the best of both worlds right here. Alamir Health. It's better here.
14: This is Minnesota News Network. I'm John Anderson. Minnesota has taken the next step to stop fraud in the state. The Legislative Inspector General Advisory Commission held its first meeting this morning. Chair and DFL Senator Heather Gustafson says this is a historic moment in the fight against fraud.
15: This really is turning the page, and it can still feel frustrating. And of course, we're still like upset by any dollar lost to fraud. But I also think that there is some hope on the horizon. There are things now in place that are going to change the whole way that our state operates and how we handle accountability and transparency and program integrity.
14: Gustafson was chosen as chair by 8 bipartisan members on the commission. She led the passage of the bill through the Senate to create the OIG. Minnesota is set to receive hundreds of millions of dollars under a nationwide settlement with Meta over allegations its social media platforms harmed young users. Attorney General Keith Ellison says Minnesota could receive up to $307 million. The agreement, which still needs court approval, requires new safeguards for teens on Instagram and Facebook, including daily time limits, overnight restrictions, reduced notifications during school hours, and stronger parental controls. The nationwide settlement could be worth up to $17 billion. The Minnesota State Fair opens tomorrow, and Regions Hospital will be there for the 18th consecutive year in case fairgoers get sick or injured. Dr. Aaron Burnett says the rule of thumb on whether you should seek medical attention is...
16: Think back to when you were in high school and what you would go see the school nurse for. If it's something you think you'd have to go see the school nurse, then we're there for you. And we're really set up to get people what they need and get them back out to the fair. So if you come see us at the medical tent, know that we're there to get you back to the fair, to get you what you need, whether that's an antacid or a Tylenol or a Band-Aid.
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17: 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And when so much is included with admission, there's no fair like yours. Fireworks? Animal barns. 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The Minnesota State Fair, August 27th through Labor Day.

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3: This is MNN. There's a fundraiser this Saturday in Duluth to provide relief to northern Minnesota businesses and the Boundary Waters canoe area. Lucas Leaf is executive director of the Sportsman for the Boundary Waters organization.
4: I mean, incredibly devastating. I have some friends that run some outfitters that lost over 90% of their business in July. 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
3: The paddle-in for the Boundary Waters fundraiser will be held Saturday at Bent Paddle Brewing in Duluth from 2 until 9 p.m. Lucas adds,
4: it's a celebration of the Boundary Waters. We have a raffle. 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So it's really just about bringing the community together and having a fun time and, you know, celebrating what's important to us, and that's the Boundary Waters.
3: The event is free, but they appreciate donations to help out everyone in northern Minnesota. This is MNN.
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10: Big Deals. Coming up in this newscast, AAA says speeding has become routine for many drivers, and they're trying to change that behavior. And the annual Youth Outdoor Activity Day takes place this Sunday at the Alexandria Shooting Park, and they're still looking for some volunteers to help out. And a partial lunar eclipse will take place tomorrow night, and the weather looks great across the area to view that event. We'll have more on those stories, but first, a woman from Stearns County has been injured following a two-vehicle crash yesterday morning. That crash took place along Highway 23. The State Patrol says an SUV driven by a 45-year-old woman was traveling westbound along Highway 23. At the same time, a car driven by a 65-year-old woman from Richmond was entering Highway 23 and County Road 9 when the two collided. The 65-year-old woman was taken to the Painesville Hospital with non-life-threatening injuries. The other driver was not injured. And a new AAA study suggests speeding has become routine for many drivers. AAA spokesperson Brianna Knapp says going above the posted speed limit is increasingly viewed as normal behavior.
11: Speeding has become so common that many drivers consider going 10 miles per hour over the posted speed limit acceptable. It's just become a norm. So we looked into the study of why do drivers speed? What's going to make drivers slow down? And how can we change those norms and attitudes on the road?
10: By the way, the research found 3 in 10 drivers agree with the statement that no one actually drives the speed limit anymore. And a central Minnesota man is behind bars after he was accused of starting a fire at a mall food court in St. Cloud. The blaze took place at the Crossroads Center Mall. Detectives believe a man set the fire and was quickly arrested at the mall. He later confessed to starting the blaze. The 57-year-old man does remain in custody at the Stearns County Jail. And a group of lawmakers began the process today of shaping the new office of Inspector General to help fight fraud in the state. The Advisory Commission is holding its meeting today. MNN's John Anderson is at the state capitol.
3: The Legislative Inspector General Advisory Commission is made up of 8 state lawmakers, 4 Republicans and 4 Democrats from both the House and Senate. Today, they begin the process that will eventually lead to the selection of the first OIG in Minnesota. Together, they'll create a screening and hiring process for potential candidates. DFL Senator Heather Gustafson is on the commission.
12: That truly makes sure that this is an independent oversight authority. That is just simply a watchdog on our public tax dollars.
3: The commission will then make recommendations to the governor. From the Capitol, John Anderson for MNN.
10: All right, thanks for that, John. And the Alexandria City Council met on Monday night. Tom Chorley has his final report.
13: The city has completed the ordinance establishing the need for a study and a moratorium concerning data centers, allowing it to explore the topic in greater depth over the next 12 months. At the upcoming commission meeting, John Unger, operator of the Voltus Data Center at 720 Hawthorne Street, and Josh Waldorf, ALP Utilities Electric Services Manager, will share their expertise. The September discussion will be informal and conversational, with the possibility of inviting both speakers back later for follow-up. A formal public hearing will occur later in the study process. Additional information about Voltus is available on its website.
14: The City Council typically holds a public hearing as part of the consideration of the 2027 preliminary budget and tax levy. The City is required to submit this information to the state by September 30th each year. Council therefore set the public hearing for Monday, September 28th at 7:15 p.m. Also, another public hearing will be held in December, commonly known as the Truth in Taxation hearing, to approve the final 2027 budget and tax levy. That meeting date will be set at a later time.
13: JS Hockey, LLC, is the new group operating the Alexandria Blizzard Junior Hockey Team for the 2026-2027 season. They've obtained funding commitments that would allow for the installation of a 16-foot by 9-foot video board and static panels on the north wall of the old National Arena. The current video screen is in use in this arena. The city's cost share is estimated to be $1,000.
14: The Unity Recovery Month Walk and Picnic is Friday, September 11th, 5 to 8 p.m., beginning at Big Ole Central Park. Participants will walk on the sidewalk along Broadway down and back to the park. Participants will then enjoy a picnic at the park. And the AFD Fire Prevention Open House is Monday, October

0: 5th, 5 to 7 p.m. Fillmore Street, adjacent to the fire station, will be closed for incoming and departing flights of the LifeLink helicopter. This is Tom Trorley.
1: All right. Thanks, Tom, for those reports. And the American Red Cross is heading into September with concerns about a vulnerable blood supply and a new partnership aimed at bringing new donors through the door. Spokeswoman Samantha Solberg says Hello Kitty is lending a hand or a paw to help out.
2: As a thank you, when you come in to give blood from September 1st to September 20th, you'll get an exclusive American Red Cross and Hello Kitty plush mascot clip and a surprise sticker pack, so while supplies last.
1: By the way, blood drives are taking place today around the area at Calvary Lutheran Church, along with the Brandon Evansville High School. For more details and to sign up for blood drives around the area, go to the website redcrossblood.org. And the annual Youth Outdoor Activity Day in Alexandria takes place this Sunday at the Alexandria Shooting Park. There is free admission, free lunch, and free T-shirts for kids. Over 40 hands-on outdoor experiences, including archery, trap shooting, and many others. There's plenty of giveaways, too, including slingshots, rods and reels, duck calls, binoculars, along with tomahawks. Dean Krebs says they're looking still for some volunteers to help out.
3: We're looking for a couple, three more volunteers to help with the planning process, and it's always fun to get new, fresh ideas, and everybody's got their own set of resources and people they know, and have some new people join us on the committee, and looking forward to adding some people.
1: By the way, to register for free tickets, they're available at Eventbrite. All attending kids and adults should register. Again, for more details, go to their website as well, Youth Outdoor Activity Day. And the National Weather Service says we'll see a mostly sunny sky across the area today. Highs will reach into the lower 80s. Expect a slight cool down tomorrow with highs in the upper 70s, along with plenty of sunshine. Our next system will hold up until late Friday, with the best chance of rain and thunderstorms overnight Friday night into early Saturday. Should be a warm weekend, too, for this time of the year, with highs in the low to mid-80s. There will be a slight chance of rain over the weekend. Keep it here for the latest. And the Minnesota Twins lost to the Athletics in Sacramento last night. Final score 4-2. The Twins did see Taj Bradley starting losing pitcher. He was good in that game. He pitched 6 2/3 innings and struck out 11 batters. He allowed 4 runs on 7 hits. Twins manager Derek Shelton.
4: Number one, Taj pitched well. 11 punch outs, threw the ball well. I mean, we got pitched to tonight. Gauge jump, we knew coming into this, has really good stuff. The issue's been command and being on the plate. And tonight we saw a kid with really good stuff on the plate. And we just unfortunately couldn't battle back.
1: By the way, the Twins are now 64-69 on the season. The rubber match of that series is set for tonight at 8:05 p.m. And that's a look at your news. I'm Mark Anthony.
0: Thanks, Mark. It's 21 after the hour of 5 o'clock here on KXRA as we turn our attention to our community calendar and activities that the Encore Center for Vibrant Aging all done for today. Coming up tomorrow, of course, is congregate dining. Pork's on the menu. Otherwise, beginning at 9 until 3, billiards in the pool room. 9 to noon, Pinochle B in the dining room west. 9:30 to 11:30, Golden K meeting in the main room. 12:30 to 3, Bridge C in the dining room west. Also, 12:30 to 3, Scrabble in the craft room. Hospice education, myths, will be going on between 1 and 3 in the meeting room, and 1 to 4, open studio at Encore, coming up 414 Hawthorne, Alexandria. Speaking about that shared meal time, congregate dining, in the dining room every Thursday, 11:30 a.m., just $6 paid by cash or check at the time of dining. To reserve your meal, you got to call the day before, which was today. Hopefully you did that. To talk to the folks there at 762-4280. Encore, 414 Hawthorne, Alexandria. Open Skate Times, Prime West Health, Runestone Community Center. Coming up on Thursday, tomorrow, the 27th, 10:30 a.m. till 3:30 p.m. $3

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VFW Post 936 has coffee and donuts every Friday, 9 to 11 a.m. Veterans are invited to gather at the Alexandria VFW every Friday morning, 9 to 11, for coffee and donuts. Come on down and join them for coffee, conversation, camaraderie, and friendship. The get-together is open to all military veterans, whether they served in a foreign war or not. Of course, coming up on Saturday will be the art market. Saturday art market happens at Big Oley Park, North End of Broadway in Alexandria every Saturday. Music will be running from 9:30 until 12:30, and on the docket coming up this Saturday will be Tuesday Night. That's the name of the group, the Tuesday Night Club, to perform at Saturday Art Market. And we have the 41st Annual Alec Firearms Knife Show coming up this weekend, the 29th and 30th, at the Douglas County Fairgrounds. 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Free Youth Outdoor Activity Day, annual, coming up on Sunday, the 30th, Alexandria Shooting Park, 10 a.m. to 3 p.m., free admission. 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Reminder about the four talented local youth high school youths, musicians, will honor our veterans and carry forward a cherished American tradition by sounding taps at the end of Joe's Dock along the beautiful shoreline of Lake Lahamadou each Friday and Saturday evening through Labor Day weekend. One of the four players will perform. A ceremonial sounding will begin at 5 minutes before sunset. The official sounding of taps takes place at sunset. And, of course, the times vary as we go throughout the summer as far as sunset. Whether you are enjoying the evening from your boat, pontoon dock, or along your shoreline, you're invited to pause and listen and reflect during the moving tribute. Please be respectful of neighboring properties and shoreline areas while attending. Home City Farmers Market and Community Breakfast till 10:30 Saturdays through September 26th. 8:30 a.m. to 11:30 a.m. at Trinity Lutheran, the breakfast going on. And that is a look at our community announcements thus far. For more, go to voiceofalexandria.com. 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Our field announcements are next.

0: Sherry M. Suki, 70, of Parker's Prairie, died Monday, August 17th. The memorial service, 11 a.m. Thursday, the 27th, at Lynn Family Funeral Home in Alexandria. 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Arrangements with the Lynn Family Funeral and Cremation Services for Cheryl M. Suki, 70, of Parker's Prairie. Carol A. Robertson, 87, of Alexandria, died Friday, August 21st. Celebration of Life Service, 11 a.m. Saturday, the 29th, at Bethesda Lutheran Church in Alexandria. 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Arrangements are with the Lynn Family Funeral and Cremation Services for Carol A. Robertson, 87, of Alexandria. Charles Kim Schrock, 71, of Alexandria, died on Friday, August 21st. Visitation takes place at Reach Church in Alexandria, Friday, September 4th, 1 to 3, with a celebration of Kim's life to follow at 3 p.m. Arrangements are with the Anderson Funeral Home and Crematory of Alexandria for Charles Kim Schrock, 71, of Alexandria. And that completes our field announcements from KXRA.
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1: This is a U.S. Constitution Minute. Were the members of the Constitutional Convention called delegates or deputies, and is there any distinction between the terms? Some of the states call their representatives delegates, some deputies, and some commissioners. The terms being often mixed in the convention itself, they were always referred to as deputies. Washington, for example, signed his name as deputy from Virginia. The point is, simply, that whatever they called themselves, they were representatives of their states. The general practice of historians is to describe them as delegates. Material compliments of USConstitution.net.
2: This is Weatherology. I'm meteorologist Laura Lockwood with the Alexandria Lakes Area Forecast. Lows level off around 55. Tonight, under clear skies, winds out of the north, 5 to 10 miles per hour. Bright sunshine expected tomorrow. Daytime highs approaching 78. 53 tomorrow night. Temps a bit above average Friday and Saturday with highs in the low 80s. Slight chance of thunderstorms Saturday. For KXRA, I'm meteorologist Laura Lockwood. Currently 71.
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6: You're going to put the desired amount of herbs into the sterilized glass, then fill it with vinegar. And again, 1 pint of vinegar per 3 to 4 sprigs of herbs. And the vinegar can be hot or cold. Then you're going to cap the jar and store in a cool, dark place for several weeks.
3: Depending on your taste, infusing the flavor could take as little as 10 days or as long as 4 weeks. You can sample it from time to time to check its progress. When the vinegar is ready, Treiber says you'll have to strain it.
6: You're not going to leave that fruit and that herb in the vinegar and then store it that way because the herbs will start to break down and it'll get, for lack of a better word, gunky faster. You're going to filter it with a cheesecloth or coffee filters, and then put in smaller containers because a lot of times people use like a gallon pickle jar to make a big batch and then filter it and put them in smaller jars if they're making them for gifts.
3: Treiber says the vinegar should be kept in cool storage and used within 3 months. If the jars are in the refrigerator, it can last up to 8 months. However, the vinegar may change color and there is the potential for fermentation. Learn more about making your own flavored vinegars at livingthecountrylife.com. I'll see you in the country.
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1: Sucking down Coca-Cola and stuffing our gullets with French fries may be the American way, but people from other countries find it hard to stomach. 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
3: This is MNN Sports. I'm Mike Grimm. Major League Baseball tonight, the Twins and A's play the rubber game of their series in Sacramento. Minor League Baseball tonight, the AAA Saints host Toledo. The Vikings are getting ready for Friday's preseason game in Denver, knowing almost no starters will play. That'll leave a lot of reps for defensive lineman Tyrion Ingram Dawkins, who says he'll continue to try to make an impression.
4: Really just me and being able to be locked in and buy in every day, you know, playing a new position, you know, new things for me, just me being able to execute new things every day, step by step.
3: That new position is now the edge rusher.
4: It's a little bit more space. You can have a little bit more freedom, you know. It's a lot of fun.
3: Ingram Dawkins says playing that defensive end spot requires a bit of a different mentality.
4: The mindset just being able to be relentless, you know. In every alignment that you play in, you may be aligned on the tight end or a tackle, you know, just being able to, you know, defeat the block with whoever's in front of you.
3: Kickoff is 8 o'clock Minnesota time on Friday. The Gophers have practiced today. They're just more than a week away now from the season opener against Eastern Illinois. Star defensive end Anthony Smith says he brings it every day in practice because that's how he was taught to do it.
5: I think the older guys that came before me set the standard, you know, guys like Brevin Spanford, Big O. I mean, I wasn't here for those guys. And then Tyler Newman, I mean, that's one guy that practiced how he played and played how he practiced. I mean, he went hard in every single rep. You know, you had Coach Fleck tell him to slow down. And I think that's one of the better compliments to get. You know, I'd rather get told to slow down than get sped up. But again, I have my teammates that push me every single day to go make me be the standard. And, you know, if I'm not that, they're going to hold me to it. So, again, just wanting to hold that standard for my teammates and have a legacy from when I leave. You know, you guys got, like, Adam Gasai. When he goes to practice, I got to go as hard as I can. So, again, it's just holding the standard and then creating a legacy for the D-line.
3: Minnesota and Eastern Illinois will kick off 1 week from tomorrow night at Huntington Bank Stadium on the University of Minnesota campus. There are tickets still remaining for that opener at gophersports.com. 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
10: It's the Minnesota Sports Prep Update for Tuesday, August 25th. I'm Ryan Phelps. The fall high school sports season starts statewide this Thursday. Soccer and girls volleyball hit the stage. Girls tennis is already underway. And next week, we'll have football. Today, we're still in summer mode, talking town ball. As the state tournament is underway in New Prague, Shakopee, Jordan. And today's stop, Chaska.
11: I've been coaching, this is my 14th year, coaching the Cubs. I played for Carver for 15 years. 1 year for Victoria. My son played here about 20 years ago and played for about 12, 13 years. And I was always here, a big fan, loved baseball all my life. And when John Seifert said it's probably time for him to maybe think about ending it, he said, would you like to do it? And I said, well, if you're not going to do it, if they want me. So that was 14 years ago, so I'm still here.
10: Coach Poppets knows that his squad has just as good of a chance to win a championship this season as any other team in the draw.
11: Any one of them could get hot, get lucky, get the best throwing arms, and anybody can win. You know, I don't think there's a true favorite. Everybody picks this team, that team, but I think when it comes down to it, you got to have a good pitcher that night, a couple of key hits, make less mistakes, and anything can happen.
10: Poppets talks about the generational aspect of town ball in Minnesota.
11: If they're not from Minnesota, they don't know what they're missing because I played it. I'm still here. I'll die doing it probably, but I love it. I played, watched it, coached it. My father played it, so it goes back forever and ever. So I think it's still going strong. I think there's a little more teams getting better because we are losing some teams, and the best ball players from certain teams are jumping around and makes for a very competitive league, competitive state tournament.
10: Another thing that makes town ball different from any other organized activity is the support of the fans, community, and in Chaska's case, a strong and involved board of directors, sometimes including people who have filled all of those roles, like Bob Repke.
12: I was the mayor of Chaska for a number of years, so we had a chance to look at the ballpark and help make it an even better place to play. And then after that, after I was done with that, got a little more involved with the Cubs, and so we have a really good board of directors, and we kind of take care of the operations, the infrastructure of running the whole organization, and we let the team be the team and play the game and try to keep those separate as much as possible. And
10: you also need a vision of what you want the ball club to be in the community.
12: The mission is to put a competitive team on the field. Do well and are profitable. We try to invest that back into the ballpark.
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13: Made in America. Josh Cowan grew up on the Lower East Side of Manhattan, New York, a few years back before the turn of the 20th century. A bright kid, Josh attempted to start college at the age of 16, but didn't seem to click with institutions of higher learning, and eventually went to work for a battery manufacturer, and then a light bulb maker. In no time flat, his mechanical abilities came to the fore, leading him to invent a number of items such as the photographer's flash powder igniter, then as a variation on a theme, a detonator for self-contained explosive devices deployed by the U.S. Navy. It was about this time that Josh decided to go into business with partner Harry C. Grant without any kind of idea what they'd be making. But that didn't seem to matter, because Josh could just about pull inventions right out of the air. Then one day, while passing a toy store, he stopped and looked in the window and remembered his first not-so-successful invention. But this time, it would be different. It would be a mechanical wonder, first available in a variety of sizes, but all running on a track just like the real ones. 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Made in America.
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16: As early settlers headed west across the plains, they encountered a problem with a practical solution.
20: When the settlers first came, there were no trees in the Midwest. It was all prairie grass. The buffalo hunters told the settlers, go pick up cow chips and buffalo chips. They're basically processed grass, and that's what you'd use for fuel for heating, cooking, branding.
16: Doug Kibbers is an expert on cow chips and much of the history surrounding the old cattle drives of the 1800s.
20: When the fall families would go out, pick up cow and buffalo chips, throw them in the wagon. So it was a part of survival in the Old West.
16: Throwing the cow chips into the wagon was an important job, and no doubt some folks probably tried to see just how far they could toss a cow chip into a wagon. It's the premise for the cow chip throws that Doug oversees today.
20: So you have to choose your cow chip well. I always like to say that the cow chips already have flying experience, at least about 3.5 feet. And I like to say a cow chip is like a snowflake. At heart, no two are exactly alike.
16: Doug has seen enough championship throws to offer some advice to any would-be participants.
20: You can throw it overhand like a frisbee underhand, but I will tell you that the winners always throw overhand. So keep that in mind if you go to a cow chip throwing contest.
16: The current state record is 165 feet. Doug helps supply the needed items for the contests in mid-Missouri.
20: We have some heifers out back, and so I have ammunition. So you collect them and you have to age them like fine wine. You can't just pick up a cow chip, and it takes a little maturing and selecting the right cow chip and then drying those out.
16: It's a unique event based on some of the traditions of the first folks to put down roots on the plains. Traveling the countryside in Sedalia, Missouri, I'm Andrew McCray.
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29: 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Actress Melissa McCarthy celebrates a birthday, and the first Ford Edsel rolled off the assembly line on this day in 1957. Most of us who drank from the garden hose as kids are still around to tell about it. But plastics and other compounds in use today have some concerns about their safety. A recent study found that hoses made with PVC or polyvinyl chloride pose the greatest risk. Here's a few ways to play it safe. Run the water a short while before drinking. Heat can cause chemicals to leach into the water, so store your hose out of direct sunlight. Buy a hose labeled as drinking water safe. And when in doubt, head indoors and use the kitchen faucet. That is the Old Farmer's Almanac Radio Report. 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
30: This is Weatherology. I'm meteorologist Laura Lockwood with the Alexandria Lakes Area Forecast. Lows level off around 55 tonight under clear skies. Winds out of the north, 5 to 10 miles per hour. Bright sunshine expected tomorrow. Daytime highs approaching 78. 53 tomorrow night. Temps a bit above average Friday and Saturday with highs in the low 80s. Slight chance of thunderstorms Saturday. For KXRA, a meteorologist, Laura Lockwood. Currently 71.
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0: This is Minnesota News Network. I'm John Anderson. Minnesota has taken the next step to stop fraud in the state. The Legislative Inspector General Advisory Commission held its first meeting this morning. Chair and DFL Senator Heather Gustafson says this is a historic moment in the fight against fraud.
1: This really is turning the page. And it can still feel frustrating. And of course, we're still like upset by any dollar lost to fraud. But I also think that there is some hope on the horizon. There are things now in place that are going to change the whole way that our state operates and how we handle accountability and transparency and program integrity.
0: Gustafson was chosen as chair by 8 bipartisan members on the commission. She led the passage of the bill through the Senate to create the OIG. Minnesota is set to receive hundreds of millions of dollars under a nationwide settlement with Meta over allegations its social media platforms harmed young users. Attorney General Keith Ellison says Minnesota could receive up to $307 million. The agreement, which still needs court approval, requires new safeguards for teens on Instagram and Facebook, including daily time limits, overnight restrictions, reduced notifications during school hours, and stronger parental controls. The nationwide settlement could be worth up to $17 billion. The Minnesota State Fair opens tomorrow, and Regions Hospital will be there for the 18th consecutive year in case fairgoers get sick or injured. Dr. Aaron Burnett says the rule of thumb on whether you should seek medical attention is...
2: Think back to when you were in high school and what you would go see the school nurse for. If it's something you think you'd have to go see the school nurse, then we're there for you. And we're really set up to get people what they need and get them back out to the fair. So if you come see us at the medical tent, know that we're there to get you back to the fair, to get you what you need, whether that's an antacid or a Tylenol or a Band-Aid.
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3: 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Whatever you're into, once you're in, it's on. The Minnesota State Fair, August 27th through Labor Day.

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3: This is MNN. There's a fundraiser this Saturday in Duluth to provide relief to northern Minnesota businesses and the Boundary Waters canoe area. Lucas Leaf is executive director of the Sportsman for the Boundary Waters organization.
4: I mean, incredibly devastating. 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
3: The paddle-in for the Boundary Waters fundraiser will be held Saturday at Bent Paddle Brewing in Duluth from 2 until 9 p.m. Lucas adds,
4: it's a celebration of the Boundary Waters. We have a raffle. 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

0: This is Weatherology. I'm meteorologist Laura Lockwood with the Alexandria Lakes Area Forecast. Lows level off around 55 tonight under clear skies. Winds out of the north, 5 to 10 miles per hour. Bright sunshine expected tomorrow. Daytime highs approaching 78. 53 tomorrow night. Temps a bit above average Friday and Saturday with highs in the low 80s. Slight chance of thunderstorms Saturday. For KXRA, I'm meteorologist Laura Lockwood. Currently 71.
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